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0: It's 6 o'clock. Hello, good morning, and welcome to the City Breakfast News. This bulletin is live from our studios here in Accra. I am Samuel Akom. Coming up, widespread power outage hits the country again less than a month after a similar occurrence. Also coming up, Ghana Association of University Administrators suspend strike to allow for negotiations. And later, Secretariat of the 24-hour economy program distances itself from the proposed 24-hour market being developed across the country. Details of that and several other stories coming your way this morning. Grateful for choosing the City Breakfast News. Let's settle for the details of our stories now. And most parts of the country have been plunged into darkness early Thursday following a widespread power outage that affected homes, businesses, and essential services across multiple regions. In Accra, several communities have been affected, with residents reporting power cuts around dawn. Reports received from other parts of the country indicate that the outage has affected communities across all 16 regions. Thursday's incident is the second major disruption to the national power system in less than a month. The cause of the disruption is not immediately known, as power sector agencies are yet to explain what triggered the outage or when supply will be fully restored. In some other stories, the Ghana Association of University Administrators has temporarily suspended its ongoing strike effective Wednesday, August 19. The association says the suspension will remain in force until after a meeting with the Fair Wages and Salaries Commission on August 25. GAOA says the decision is to allow further engagement with the Fair Wages and Salaries Commission, GTEC, and the Education Minister over its concerns. Now, the minority in Parliament is pushing for the establishment of an ad hoc committee to investigate the $1.7 billion US dollar loss recorded by the Bank of Ghana in 2025. The International Monetary Fund reported that the central bank recorded $1.7 billion US dollars in losses under the domestic gold purchase program in 2025. Speaking to City News, the Member of Parliament for Mansun Kwantachinabua Kuduafoku said the proposed committee would undertake a comprehensive review of the program.
1: The people of Ghana should be expecting this ad hoc committee to come up. We are going to take our time to go through the entire supply chain, okay, from the time, like I said, right from where gold is, extracted, aggregated, purchased at ASM, where these fees are charged, that same fees where ad valorem fees are charged, where off-takers discounts are given, where risk is not managed, we buy gold and leave it to the world market, whatever happens, we lose value. We dump it on Ghana. We have to go through all this, the governance thereof. Okay. So it's a lot of work, and we are ready to do this for the people of Ghana. Okay, we can't let this continue. Imagine 1 year, $1.7 billion. If you let this continue, where would we end?
0: Chinebua Kodriafoko is the Member of Parliament for Manso and Kwanta. Let's do some more stories related to the Ghana Gold Board, because Minority Leader Alexander Peyo-Markin has challenged the CEO of the Gold Board, Sammy Jimfi, to account for the reported 2 billion Ghana Cedi loss recorded under the Domestic Gold Purchase Program in 2025. In a statement issued in response to Sammy Jimfi's comments at the Government Accountability Series, Peyo-Markin said the Gold Board CEO did not dispute the International Monetary Fund's finding that the program recorded the loss. He argued that the key issue was not which state institution carried the loss on its balance sheet, but the fact that the funds involved were public resources and therefore required accountability. Now, a former dean of the School of Economics at the University of Cape Coast, Professor James Atapepra, says the Ghana Gold Board cannot absolve itself of the losses incurred in 2025 under the Domestic Gold Purchase Program. Gold Board CEO Sammy Jimfi insists the $1.7 billion US dollar loss under the program was not incurred by Gold Board, but rather by the Bank of Ghana. Speaking to City News, Professor Pepra said the Bank of Ghana and Gold Board should clearly separate their operations to reduce confusion over responsibility for the losses.
2: Every loss is a loss. Every loss has immediate our short-term consequences and long-term consequences. So there's no way in the world that you can say that this particular loss has no consequential effect. Ideally, God-bought business, from my point of view, should be separated from the government, from the central bank or Bank of Ghana. This is how it should go. Then you buy gold, you aggregate gold, you offload, you sell. The best approach is to go to the money market, borrow at commercial rates, buy the gold, aggregate, and do whatever you want to do with it. A situation where BOG finances and there is a loss. The loss hits BOG's account. So I think there should be suppression of this business between Gold Board and Bank of Ghana.
0: Professor James Atapepra is a former dean of the School of Economics at the University of Cape Coast. 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In the Western region, we are live on Beach 105.5 FM.
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0: 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And around the globe, we are live on citynewsroom.com. We'll bring you more reactions to the Gold Board related matters when we return. Do stay.

0: from our studios here in Accra and also live on affiliates across the country. Let's settle for some more stories and bring you more matters related to the Ghana Gold Board, because senior lecturer at the University of Ghana's Department of Economics, Dr. Edu Owusu-Sakodie, has questioned the failure of major players in Ghana's gold value chain to disclose losses under the Domestic Gold Purchase Program. Speaking on Channel One Television's The Point of View program, he says the removal of the 1.5% withholding tax on gold from small-scale miners could have further increased the program's overall cost.
1: I have a question with the way the whole thing is communicated. You know, why must it take the IMF to tell us this? We are in Ghana, we do the gold board operations. Don't we know this? You know, remember when BOG financial statements came up, it took the majority to hold a press conference. The minority had to rebut. That shouldn't be the conversation. Look, the financial sector market is so sensitive that I think going forward, we should really pay attention to how these things are communicated. BOG, the governor could have communicated this to us, or the communications department, or the gold board itself. You know, Sammy Jemfi is a very good communicator. So I think they should have come out, hold a press conference, explain these things to you and I, so that...
0: Also speaking on the show, Professor of Finance at the University of Ghana Business School said the losses under Ghana's gold program ultimately affect the taxpayer, regardless of how they are classified. He, however, welcomed efforts by the Bank of Ghana and Gold Board to reduce the losses and tackle gold smuggling.
2: Transaction cost is a cost. Mainline is a cost. The fact that it's associated with details, you have Gold Board being the monosomy, then you have the BOG and all of that. When you are accounting for the cost of the intervention, you cannot just look at it in silos. You need to look at it comprehensively, right? So when you adopt that approach and you fully reflect the entire cost, transaction, whatever cost of obtaining funds and all of that, then it gives you the perspective of what the actual cost of the intervention has been.
0: Godfred Bwapken is a professor of finance at the University of Ghana Business School, and earlier you had senior lecturer at the University of Ghana's Department of Economics, Dr. Edu Owusu-Sakodie. Now, the secretariat of the 24-hour economy program says it has no jurisdiction or oversight responsibility over proposed 24-hour market being developed across the country. Presidential advisor Guzi Tano says the misunderstanding has led to the secretariat being dragged into legal dispute over projects it does not control. He says the broader 24-hour economy agenda is often wrongly linked to the market projects.
3: Although they use a 24-hour logo, we have no judicial control over the market. We are not part of deciding where it goes and so on and so forth. Eventually, if those markets are established and have the modern facilities that contribute to supply chain efficiency we want to achieve. Because if you have cold chain facilities, then your vegetables, your perishables and so on have somewhere to be stored so that we don't lose or add to the 30-40% post-harvest losses that we have within the supply chain.
0: Presidential advisor on the 24-hour economy program, Guzi Tano. Now, government says it is reassessing tax laws to make compliance easier and ensure the tax system reflects current economic realities. Vice President Professor J. Nana Pokuajuman says the review also seeks to improve fairness and make Ghana's tax system more competitive. Speaking at the 14th Annual International Tax Conference 2026, she said the move forms part of broader effort to simplify tax administration.
4: We are also undertaking a broader review of Ghana's core tax legislation to simplify compliance, improve equity and competitiveness, and ensure that our tax laws keep pace with the changing economy. Expanding the tax base requires creating practical ways for more individuals and businesses to participate in the tax system, particularly within the informal economy. Broadening the tax base also raises an important question of trust. People are more willing to comply when they believe that the system is fair, when the rules are clear and consistently applied.
0: Vice President Professor Nana Jane Opoku Ajiman. Stay with us here on the City Breakfast News, which has been live from our studios here in Accra and also live on affiliates across the country. In the Northern Region, we are live on Radio Gaki 88.3 FM in Saboba, Upper East Region, Quality 88.7 FM in Garu, Mike 105.3 FM in Navrongo. 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

0: Breakfast News, live from our studios here in Accra, and also live on affiliates across the country. Thank you for staying through. Let's settle for sports. And in sports, the Ghana Football Association will hold its 32nd Ordinary Congress today, Thursday, August 20, at the Ghana Man Soccer Centre of Excellence in Pram. The annual gathering will bring together delegates from the Ghana Premier League, Division 1 League, Women's Premier League and the Regional Football Associations. Among the key issues on the agenda are a review of the GFA's activities and auditor's financial statement from the past season, as well as preparations for the 2026-2027 domestic football season. Now in international news, Ecuador's intelligence chief Michel Senzi Contigu and his wife Stephanie Hollingham have been killed in a helicopter crash in Kenya. They were among seven people who died in Samburu County on Wednesday. The other five victims were Americans. Kenya Civil Aviation Authority says the helicopter was on a scenic flight from Luzoba to Iwasu in Europe when it crashed. And that's how we end the City Breakfast News, which has been live from our studios here in Accra and also live on affiliates across the country. For more news, please log on to citynewsroom.com. The City Breakfast Show is up next. I am Samuel Akom. Thank you for listening and have a very wonderful morning.
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Last night was shit. My phone was dark. The world's a mess. That's just the start. But I slept alright. I guess it's good morning. Phone call from mom. Dad lost his job. Text from my ex. She's moving on. But we're

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1: I've had complaints from the Western region. I've had complaints from the Ashanti region, from the Northern region. I've had somebody from Obuasi. Everybody says Kusu. Front page of the Daily Guide. Sami Jemfi is always everywhere. Kusu. I want to appear in Parliament. Sami Jemfi, this is over 22 billion. Ghana City gold sales loss. You can't claim gains and deny losses. Minority to gold board CEO and Apenya Market also on the front page of the paper. Won't you miss bill pending appeal pushed to October 15. AI disinformation threaten journalism. GJA president. Governments must not compromise Achimota Forest. Nana Jumo Sapo. Nana Jumo, I back you with 10,000
2: Let me take you to the Ghanaian Times. Gold Board dismisses 22 billion Ghana City loss claim. Says it recorded 907 million Ghana cedis in operational surplus. I hope journalists will just go beyond what he said, what somebody else said, and actually do
1: the work on proper, the numbers.
2: Yeah, I mean, you know, these things, they are... sometimes, anyway. There's another story here that says government rallies nation to fight youth drug abuse. And then Dr. Benka chairs New Times Corporation Board. Her photograph is here on the front page this morning. And a warning to people living with BP. There's a story here that says uncontrolled BP fuels stroke and kidney diseases, according to a cardiologist.
1: Front page of the Daybreak newspaper this morning, Gold War. And there are photographs of Sami Jemfi, Gold Board CEO, and Alexander Afenjo Markin, minority leader. Sami Jemfi admits losses after raining wild insults on Afenjo Markin. GJR 77, June 4, calls for stronger ethical journalism as digital media transforms industry.
2: The Chronicle, go away, a.k.a. go away you. Disabled graduates refuse to hand over petition to presidential aid. Oh, Asami. I think we need to actually do something about it. Look. The president's authority is exercised either by himself or through a person appointed or assigned by him.
3: Yeah.
2: You understand?
3: Yeah.
2: So at any material time that the president says, even if the president says, I should go and face you and collect a petition, that, with the greatest respect, is the president standing before you. So this business of, oh, you know, go and bring somebody proper, it's completely unacceptable. It is wrong. If the president was available to receive the thing himself, he would have done so. So let's not be doing these kinds of things. It's not the best. Also on the front page this morning, Gold Board did not make losses in 2025 against Sami Jemfi and Customs Commissioner visit Tema collection to boost revenue.
1: Front page of the National Enquirer this morning, Julius Debra says intensified counseling. He's been speaking to churches. He was in Abetifi with some executives of the Presbyterian Church of Ghana. Burial of MP's Deputy CEO, Dramani Bukari, set for today.
3: Right. Okay, so let me take you online then very quickly. We'll start with citynewsroom.com. Widespread power outage hits parts of Ghana again. I'm sure the papers didn't get this one. And Galamsey Methodist Church calls for action beyond prayers. AMA bans Aboboya from using inner links on Accra roads. Wuntumi's incarceration won't stop his NPP chairmanship bid. This is Dr. Palgrave Bwachidankwa speaking. Gold Board losses. Taxpayers may have to recapitalize BOG. This is Professor Buckpin. And on the Gawa's strike, they've suspended it to allow further talks with the Fair Wages and Salaries Commission. Still on Gold Board. Professor Buckpin says Gold Board necessary, but government must make it more cost efficient. And Dr. Edusa Akodia says Gold Board BOG should share DGPP losses. Now, the 24-hour economy secretariat says we have no jurisdiction over the 24-hour markets. And on the big push, Suhini says government expects more road projects to be completed by 2027. AMA deploys task force to check illegal fare hikes by drivers. That's on citynewsroom.com. If you go to Channel One News, online.com, $10.9 billion gold bond inflows are not spendable money. Professor Buckpin again, and he says BOG's balance sheet cannot be sacrificed for quasi-fiscal activities. Now, most big push contractors are ahead of schedule. This is Suhini. Unemployed graduates with disabilities demand dedicated clearance for public sector jobs. And Apanio Maki says Ghanaians asked for figures. They were given insults. This is on the Gold Board matter. AI must never replace journalists. This is journalists' judgment and accountability. Kwesi Pratt is speaking here. I will go to prison in his brain. Sami Jemfi fires back at Apanio Maki. These are on Channel One News online.com. And there's an interesting one here. The 25 Ghana City lunch, how Ghanaians are rewriting the economics of eating at work. The High Street Journal is focusing on the things that really are dear to everyone. And home ownership for average Ghanaian workers, a mathematically impossible tense. Home ownership for the average Ghanaian, mathematically, and Ghana targets 1,000 megawatts nuclear power to support industrial growth. These are the stories on the High Street Journal this morning. If you go to Majora Online, they also have early morning blackout disrupts power supply across several regions. That's the story here. And there are other stories here as well. I serve you a few very quickly. Okay, it's frozen. Gentlemen, let's get into...
2: Well, we can start off with the story about the blackout. I think let's start off with that.
3: Let me start with that, and that's online on citynewsroom.com. So very quickly, story says that Cobner Wilson writes that... several parts of Ghana were plunged into darkness in the early hours of Thursday, August 20, following a widespread power outage that affected households, businesses, and essential services across multiple regions. In Accra, communities including Adabaka, Weja, Tesano, Achimota, Jowlu, Legon, Medina, Denta, and Ayarefa were among the areas affected, with residents reporting power outages from around 4:15. There are other places that are affected that people have reported on social media as well. And the disruption was not limited to the capital. We have reports of outages also emerging from Ebri in the eastern region, Tamale in the northern region, and parts of the central and the Shanti regions. The cause of the outage is not immediately known, and power sector agencies have yet to provide details on what triggered the disruption or when electricity supply will be fully restored to all affected areas. Now, Thursday's outage is the second major disruption to the national power system in less than a month. On July 29, 2026, several parts of the country experienced a similar widespread outage at around the same time of day, affecting communities in Accra, Tema, Kasua, and parts of the Ashanti and Eastern region. So that's how Wilson, Commander Wilson, captures it on citynewsroom.com.
2: We hope that there will be some answers provided to queries we have made this morning. Let me take you to the front page of the Ghanaian Times and straight to page 13, which has details of their lead story. Gold Board dismissing 22 billion Ghana Cedi claim and saying it recorded 907 million Ghana Cedis in operational surplus. Yao Petechi reporting for the paper says the Ghana Gold Board has dismissed claims by the minority that it incurred a 1.7 billion US dollar loss from its operations under the domestic gold purchase program in 2025. Now, the board described the allegation as misleading and an attempt to undermine its contribution to the economic transformation agenda of the President John Dramani Mahama-led administration. Now, it said, contrary to the allegation, it recorded an operational surplus of some 907 million Ghana Cedis and an overall profit of 5.4 billion Ghana Cedis for the 2025 financial year. Now, Gold Board said the figure were contained in the Auditor General's annual report and financial statements of the board for the year ended December 31, 2025. Now, the minority also responded.
4: Yes, on page 3 of the Daily Guide, the minority in Parliament has accused the Chief Executive Officer of Gold Board, Sami Jemfi, of attempting to take credit for the economic gains associated with the domestic gold purchase program while distancing the institution from the financial losses reportedly incurred under the program. The minority said Gold Board could not claim responsibility for positive developments such as the appreciation of the city, increased foreign exchange reserves, and declining inflation while describing itself merely as an agent when the program's losses were brought into question. Quote, an institution that claims authorship of the benefits cannot describe itself as a passive agent when the costs are counted, the minority leader Alexander Fenomarkin said in a statement issued yesterday. And speaking of the same matter, Sami Jemfi himself on page 3 of the Daily Guide has another angle, and he says that he wants to appear in Parliament. He said the Public Accounts Committee already had the authority to invite him to explain GoBus operation and respond to the allegations.
2: Yeah. The point I made much earlier, look, the issue is that there is a loss. If you read the documents black and white and some rigorous analysis is done, every journalist worth his salt will come to the conclusion that there is a loss. As to whether it is gold board or it was some other, it simply appears in the document as sitting on the books of the Bank of Ghana. Now, journalists have a role to play in this particular matter to explain these issues to Ghanaians.
3: Yeah,
2: these are the issues.
3: On the point
2: but
3: of view
2: to
3: night.
2: Say, oh, he said this and that person dismissed it, and these are front page stories without telling the Ghanaian people what these issues are.
3: Yeah,
2: it is troubling. We should not just reduce the journalism to he said, and then that is the matter. Oh, he said, go with you. He said, no. Let us do a much more thorough job as journalists, because that is our role.
3: We've been doing that respect. On the point of view last night. Bernard spoke to the people who matter. BOG balance sheet cannot be sacrificed for quasi-fiscal activities, for example, is one of the conversations that came out of that interview. Professor Bokpin, who is an economist and professor at the University of Ghana Business School, he raised concerns over what he describes as the use of the Bank of Ghana's balance sheet to undertake quasi-fiscal activities, warning that the practice is not sustainable. Now, according to him, the losses incurred under the domestic gold purchase program have contributed to pressure on the central bank's financial position, with the ultimate burden potentially falling on taxpayers. There was a total breakdown of the issues, very understandable on the point of view last night.
2: That was a very enlightening conversation.
3: And watch it and you will get all you need to know.
4: Let's talk journalism a bit on page 6 of the Daily Guard, and also a story from our own city newsroom.
3: Yeah.
4: On page 6 of the Daily Guide, AI disinformation threatens journalism. Just got to pay attention. Yeah. The president of Ghana Journalists Association, Albert Kobna Jonfo, has identified the rapid advancement of artificial intelligence, misinformation and disinformation as major threats to journalism and public trust. He said although technology has transformed the ways news was gathered, produced and consumed, the growing use of AI also presented new challenges for the media industry. Also, staying with the media, the National Media Commission reconstitutes boards of state-owned media organizations. You find that on City Newsroom. So quickly, Professor Asamoah Kweku Hayford is chairing the graphic company. It also has Emmanuel Osei-Ofosu, Richard Asamoah Mensah, Frederick Kofi Roxen, and Dr. Kamin Tabezi as members. Francis Mills is chairing the GBC board. Dr. Kwame Anoff Into, Dr. Kwame Okuf Anof Into is chairing the GNA board, and has Mercy Katrina Jabin, Francis Daz, Virginia, and Professor Jessica Naamankwa is also there. Professor Jessica Naamankwa was a trainee teacher at Kempe College back in the day.
3: Wow.
4: She was teaching, she taught me English.
3: Amazing.
4: When I was in Form 2. It's good to see her here. Okay, good one there. And Dr. Charity Binka chairs New Times Board as well.
3: Wish them well.
2: Yes, so let me take you to some other stories. A troubling development within the youth space, and the state says that they are doing something about it. Drug abuse, drug use, and related matters. Page 12 of the Ghanaian Times says, government rallies nation to fight youth drug abuse. Eugene Ampiel writes for the Ghanaian Times and says the Minister for Youth Development and Empowerment, Mr. George Opariado, has called for a concerted national effort to tackle drug abuse among the youth. Now, he described the growing menace as a threat to families and national development. Now, he said the government would intensify education, advocacy, and other interventions to prevent young people from abusing drugs, while urging the youth to take responsibility for protecting themselves and their peers from substance.
3: Let me say, with the youth
2: forum,
3: yes,
2: hosted in Accra yesterday.
3: Great. I'll start with the youth. Take our attention to unemployed graduates with disabilities. They are demanding dedicated clearance for public sector jobs. So the Coalition of Unemployed Graduates with Disabilities has called on the government to secure dedicated financial clearance for between 400 to 500 qualified persons with disabilities to facilitate their recruitment into the public sector. The coalition said the that dedicated clearance would help prevent qualified graduates with disabilities from being overlooked in general public sector recruitment. Speaking on Eyewitness News yesterday, convener of the Coalition of Unemployed Graduates with Disabilities, Gilbert Boateng, said the group wants financial clearance specifically allocated for persons with disabilities so that eligible graduates can be posted directly to public institutions. Guy, please add your voice to this.
2: Yeah, that's why I'm backing that with all the force I can command. It is very important. And talking about unemployment and related matters, yesterday some of our compatriots who have issues with sight,
3: ability, the ones and I just read about.
2: Yeah, that's right. But I want to read the other.
3: This one, we know it's okay. The substantive matter is that they want to get clearance fast. As for who take the petition, it's a pressing matter.
2: Yeah, they are following from what the MPP did.
3: We beg, forgive us, but focus on our main concerns.
2: Okay, so let's go to some other stories.
4: Okay, then let me take you to page 3 of the National Enquirer, where Julius Debra is urging churches to intensify counseling. He called for stronger efforts to address the social and environmental consequences of illegal mining, popularly known as galamsey. Now, this brings me back to the Daily Guide on page 6. Governments must not compromise Achimota Forest. Friends of Rivers and Water Bodies, a non-governmental organization, has commended the government for restoring the Achimota Forest to its original legal status as a forest reserve, describing the decision as an important victory for environmental protection and the future of Accra. Interview, the president of Friends of Rivers and Water Bodies, Anaju Mosapon, commended the president for described as a bold, responsible, and necessary decision. According to him, the Achimota Forest must not be viewed simply as a piece of valuable land within Accra, but as an essential environmental asset whose benefits extend far beyond its immediate location. And I'm saying I'm supporting this call.
3: Yeah.
4: Protect Achimota Forest. The way Accra is getting flooded, especially in those parts, if we allow people to continue eating into that forest, people wake up one day and they'll be swimming. Those who live in that area, you will swim. So you should be interested.
3: Yeah. Let me bring you two stories of interest very quickly. The High Street Journal, the 25 Ghana cities lunch, how Ghanaians are rewriting the economics of eating at work. Oh, wow. So Ghanaian workers are adjusting their lunch habits as meals costing 25 Ghana cities to 70 cities put pressure on daily budgets. Now, despite easing inflation, workers are carrying food from home, buying smaller portions or skipping meals, highlighting the wider strain of food costs on household finances, workplace productivity, and food vendors.
2: Is that 001 or 010?
3: This is 001. Yeah. You drink a lot of water, and that's too heavy.
2: Yeah, the evening kind of.
3: So at lunchtime in Ghana's busy commercial districts, the most important question for many workers is no longer simply what to eat. It is whether lunch is worth the money. A meal.
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3: Of concern is how home ownership for average Ghanaians has become a mathematically impossible test.
2: Yeah, I've started thinking about that.
3: Oh, Charlie, brother, I'm highlighting the stories that brought out to me.
2: I know.
3: Well, the story says that the dream of owning a decent home for average young professionals in Ghana can be described as mathematically impossible, considering the average salaries of the cost of even the lowest end of the market. This means the aspiration of owning a home is slipping out of reach for the very people who keep the country running. Okay. Teachers, bankers, nurses, young professionals, myself, are being systematically priced out of the housing market. More details on the High Street Journal for your attention.
4: Just a quick headlines of interest in the Daily Guide. Daily Guide have a very good
2: print this morning.
4: Ooh, pages 4 and 5. The editorial is interesting. Professor Jason Ade's death. Clause of racism. People should read that. And then this one is also very interesting. Why I spend my days raising mosquitoes. This is by Juanita Juanidas, who is a laboratory manager and at Noguchi. And she explains why she does what she does. And also, our cousin, Nigeria, campaign has kicked off. For 2027, Tinubu has a big, big board there.
3: He's running again.
7: Why not? He's entitled to run.
4: Do you have a problem with him?
3: I'm concerned. I don't have a problem. I'm just concerned.
7: Let me tell you about the latest on the past situation. Okay. So there's a formal statement issued by the Corporate Communication Directorate of the Ghana Grid Company Limited, and it is titled System Disturbance and Power Restoration Update. Now, it says the Ghana Grid Company Limited Gridco wishes to inform the general public that at approximately 4:30 a.m. today, Thursday, the 20th day of August 2026, the national power system experienced a major fault on the Akosombo Volta transmission line. Now, the fault resulted in the automatic tripping of the Akosombo generating units and some thermal generating plants as part of the system's protection mechanisms to safeguard the integrity and stability of the national interconnected transmission system. Now, this consequently resulted in the loss of power supply to some parts of the country. Now, immediately following the incident, Gridco engineers working in close coordination with other power sector agencies took steps to isolate the affected transmission line and commenced the safe and systematic restoration of the power system. Now, power supply has already been restored to some affected areas, and restoration efforts are progressing steadily to ensure the supply is restored to all remaining affected customers as quickly and safely as possible. Now, Gridco regrets the inconvenience caused by this temporary outage and assures the general public that all relevant technical teams have been fully mobilized and are working with urgency to achieve complete restoration of the power system. Now, Gridco will continue to provide updates as further information becomes available and appreciates the patience, understanding, and cooperation of the public as restoration efforts continue. Again, issued by the Corporate Communication Directorate.
4: We appreciate this from Gridco, but I am saying on the 29th of July, Gridco issued a similar statement. It took 2 days.
3: Yeah.
4: For us to get power after that statement.
3: True.
4: No explanation was given apart from what they told us about some interconnected transmission system.
3: Yeah.
4: A power outage of this scale, like I said, we signed them for the statement, but PURC and others should delve into the matter and come and tell us what happened.
3: Exactly.
4: We will not just take Gridco's word for it. That is how institutions work.
3: Yeah.
4: You don't just take their word for it because they said so.
3: True.
4: Because to have this scale of blackout, 29 July, today's what?
7: Today's 21st, I guess.
3: Today's
4: 20th. So is it nearly a month ago?
3: Yeah.
4: Back to back, at that scale, it's not something like Sky said we should take for granted. There are national security implications at stake here.
3: Absolutely.
4: We need some bipartisan answers from Gridco on this matter.
3: Absolutely. And the final question for you to think about is on citynewsroom.com, Kobna Wilson writes, go take a read. Is Angela List being targeted? Government must reconsider the Adamu's revocation.
7: Okay.
3: That was a news review.
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3: 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Natalia Ndino, F1.
9: 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You're welcome to the breakfast edition of the City Business News. 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
9: Watchers raise concerns over financial cost to BOG's gold purchase program. Also, GSE market surges 73% as managers of the local birds call for stronger sustainability standards. And later, finance economic advisor to the president, Setekwe, calls for 5-year review of Ghana's tax laws.

0: The details of our stories now. Economist Professor Godfrey Bobkin has warned that the losses incurred by the Bank of Ghana under the domestic gold purchase program could ultimately place a financial burden on taxpayers through the need to recapitalize the central bank. He said although the losses may be described as a transaction cost associated with the program, they remain accounting losses that have affected the Bank of Ghana's equity position. Speaking on Channel 1 TV's The Point of View, Professor Godfrey Bobkin said the implications of the losses must not be overlooked, even if the program has contributed to efforts to curb gold smuggling and increase foreign exchange inflows.
1: We recognize that these losses are quite huge for us. And remember, whilst we say that this is a transaction cost, this is an accounting loss, it is manifesting in a dwarfed equity position of Bank of Ghana, which requires you and I as taxpayers to recapitalize the central bank. So it has implication. It has effect that we must take into consideration. The fact that it has helped to crowd in gold-related efforts, okay, should not cause us to lose sight or conscious of the fact that it has also come at a certain huge cost that we should be able to address. And my position all this while has been that the way and manner we are systematically sacrificing the balance sheet of Bank of Ghana through quasi-fiscal activities is not helpful.
0: Professor Godfrey Bobkin is an economist. Meanwhile, senior lecturer at the University of Ghana's Department of Economics, Dr. Edu Owusu-Sakode, has called for the costs associated with the program to be shared between the Ghana Gold Board and the Bank of Ghana.
2: Some of the purchases are done directly by Gold Board. So whatever the loss that has come from that angle is your loss.
3: Mm-hmm.
2: BOG then sells and makes, because of the SME differentials, makes a loss, and that is BOG's loss. But I'm saying that in future, when Gold Board becomes independent,
3: mm-hmm.
2: no matter how you look at it, it will be Gold Board's loss. That's why the IMF document is calling it revaluation loss and not economic cost. Because it's not as if somebody is going to buy something and has spent the money. It's not profit and loss term. It is a revaluation term. So maybe the value of the laptop today is 100. You sell it tomorrow for 80. That's a loss of 200.
3: Mm-hmm.
2: So it's a revaluation loss that we're talking about. So I think the both should share the cost.
0: Dr. Edu Owusu-Sakode is a senior lecturer at the University of Ghana's Department of Economics. Now, the Ghana Revenue Authority says it is targeting 310 billion Ghana cedis in tax revenue by 2028, up from the 155 billion Ghana cedis it raised in 2024. Speaking at the 14th Annual International Tax Conference 2026, Commissioner General of the GRE, Anthony Kwesi Sapon, said the target forms part of the authority's efforts to mobilize sustainable domestic revenue to support national development. Speaking at the same event, former finance minister and economic advisor to the president, Setekpe, called for the country's tax and fiscal laws to be reviewed within a time frame of not more than 5 years to keep the pace with changing economic conditions.
4: Taxation must be dynamic in covering and accommodating changes. It is for this reason that the ministry I headed reviewed almost all the tax laws. And I wish to recommend that both the Institute of Taxation and the Institute of Chartered Accountants should collaborate with the Ministry of Finance, as the current minister is doing, to review our tax and fiscal laws over a time frame of not more than 5 years. Because it is a very dynamic practice in which we are.
0: That was former finance minister and economic advisor to the president, Setekpe. Now, the Ghana Stock Exchange says the strong performance of Ghana's capital market must be matched by improved standards and sustainable business practices to attract more investors and support long-term economic growth. Managing director of the GSE, Abnamwa, said the exchange's equities markets had recorded significant growth this year, with the composite index gaining 73% year-to-date as of Wednesday. Speaking at the launch of the GSE's updated sustainability disclosure guidance manual in Accra, she said the performance positioned Ghana among the best performing markets globally.
5: The market has shifted. On our debt market, as at the end of July, volumes traded were in excess of all that we traded for 2025. So already in July, we have met the volume traded last year, and August is building. The markets are vibrant. The markets are weak. We need to continue with the good standards, with updating our processes, with engaging potential issuers, governments, and private sector to introduce more instruments onto the market and to fund the development that Ghana's private sector and the government needs. And that is why for me today, the launch of this updated ESG manual, I don't think it's just for the 39 listed companies.
0: That was the managing director of the Ghana Stock Exchange, Madame Abna Amoa. Now, the State Housing Company Limited and Absa Bank Ghana have signed a memorandum of understanding expected to widen access to mortgage financing and help more prospective homeowners acquire property as Ghana seeks to reduce its estimated 1.8 million housing deficit. There's more in the following report.
3: Is expected to link prospective buyers of state housing projects with mortgage financing, potentially easing one of the major barriers to home ownership and supporting efforts to convert housing demand into actual purchases. Managing Director of State Housing Company Limited, John Bauer, says the collaboration will help to address the housing gap by improving access to affordable mortgage financing for prospective homeowners.
6: I'm really looking forward to what we can do together. We are working very hard from our side to address the supply side. The demand side has been hampered by low accessibility to mortgage funding. And thankfully, APSA, as well as the general banking environment in Ghana, is starting to risk a bit more in terms of long-term financing. So we look forward to partnering with APSA. We believe that with the right framing of the packages that we offer to clients, we should be able to, as State Housing, deliver the right products to your customers as well, so that together we can start chipping away at that 1.8. It's a big number.
7: It is a big number.
6: It's a very, very big number, and it will take quite a lot of effort and a lot of time and a lot of money, which I know you have.
3: Managing Director of Absa Bank Ghana, Dr. Edward Nati Botri, says the agreement underscores the bank's commitment to supporting efforts to narrow Ghana's housing deficit.
8: Collectively, as we bring our two brands together to work at this, we are able to make the gains that we want to make. Our timing is quite ideal because the environment is such that interest rates have dipped, and with interest rates having come down, this makes it a bit more possible for customers to access mortgages to be able to build and to buy.
0: That was the managing director of Absa Bank Ghana, Dr. Edward Nati Butri, ending that report. Vice City Business News is Daniel Sakite. Now let's go on to the interbank market, and the dollar is going for 11 cedis, 6 pesos, the pound for 15 cedis, 5 pesos, and the euro for 12 cedis, 91 pesos. And that's it for the breakfast edition of the City Business News. It was brought to you by...
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0: Man is not hot, Charlie. You know when the power is up like that, the taps don't flow. So it's today, amazing. HR will understand.
1: Double trouble.
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0: Let's get it to kick off, bro.
1: Well, on a lightless morning, we'll bring you the Thursday edition of Kickoff on the City Breakfast Show. Coming up, GFA to hold 32nd Ordinary Congress today, and Black Queens to discover their World Cup playoff opponents as well. 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
1: Good morning, I am Edwin Kwakofi. Well, the Ghana Football Association will hold its 32nd Ordinary Congress today, Thursday, the 20th of August, at the Ghana Man Soccer Center of Excellence in Pram Pram. The annual gathering will bring together delegates from the Ghana Premier League, Division 1 League, Women's Premier League, and the regional football associations. Among the key issues on the agenda are a review of the GFA's activities and audited financial statements from the past season, as well as preparation for the 2026-27 domestic football season. Delegates are also expected to deliberate on the competition calendar and other matters concerning the development and administration of football in Ghana. Away from that, Kerala United's preparations for the new Ghana Premier League season have suffered an early setback after FIFA imposed a transfer ban on the club over an unresolved dispute involving young player Sana Kamara. In a letter dated August 17, FIFA confirmed that Kerala United are prohibited from registering new players at both national and international levels until the outstanding matter is resolved. The ban comes just weeks before the start of the new Premier League season and leaves the club facing uncertainty over its squad preparations. City Sports' Julio Ashrifi Amwa has more in this report.
3: For Kerala United, the transfer window has effectively become a closed door. The club is currently under a FIFA registration ban, meaning it cannot register new players until the issue behind the sanction is resolved. And for the club, the news did not come without surprise. Speaking to Channel One Sports, Kerala United TRO Say Mubarak explains how the club received the news.
4: He had not signed a contract, he had not played for us, yet we were paying him stipends at the end of every month. So we were a bit surprised that his agents would go all the way to FIFA for this particular complaint. But FIFA wrote to us, we responded to the complaint, and we're still in discussions with officials from FIFA and his agents before this letter came yesterday. So
3: for Kerala United, the immediate concern is sporting. A registration ban means the club cannot bring in reinforcement to replace departing players, strengthen weak areas, or cover for injuries. And in a long Premier League season, squad depth can make the difference between competing and struggling. But Kerala's situation is bigger than just one club. Over the years, several Ghanaian clubs have found themselves dealing with FIFA sanctions or disciplinary cases linked to player contract, financial obligations, and registration disputes. For Kerala United, however, the club insists it has been working to resolve the matter.
4: The Honorable Haruna Idrisu, the Minister for Education, who is the bank ruler of Kerala, has ordered for an immediate payment of whatever entitlement is supposed to be paid to allow us to register players in due course. So we are doing that. The processes has begun. We are hoping that by close of the day that should be done, so that we can continue to register players.
3: That amount could now be key to getting the restriction lifted. Until then, Kerala United must work with the players already registered while trying to resolve the matter away from the pitch.
1: That was a report by City Sports' Julio Ashrifi Amwat. Some women's football, and the Black Queens will discover their new next opponent for the FIFA Women's World Cup 2027 playoff tournament when the draw takes place today in Zurich, Switzerland. The draw will be held at the home of FIFA at 2 p.m. and will determine the groups and fixtures for the next phase of the qualification process. Ghana secured a place in the playoff tournament after beating La Côte d'Ivoire in Casablanca by 2-1. Let's stay with women's football, and Ghanaian champions Ampem Dakwa ladies have been drawn in Group B of the WAFU Zone B qualifiers for the CAF Women's Champions League. The Ghanaian champions will face ASEC Mimosas of La Côte d'Ivoire, Nigeria's Edo Queens, and Niger's AS Garde Nationale. The qualifying tournament will run from the 23rd of August to the 5th of September in Ouagadougou, Burkina Faso. The group winners will advance to the next stage, while they will continue the fight for a place in the CAF Women's Champions League. Let's head to Europe, and we have the BBC on standby to give us the latest in terms of the Premier League.
5: BBC Premier League update from the home of Premier League football.
6: Hello, I'm Sophia Hartley at the BBC Sports Centre. The Spain World Cup winner Rodri has completed his move from Manchester City to Barcelona in a deal worth around £65 million. He signed a four-year contract. And the former City defender Nader Manua says the club have done well to get that fee for him given his age.
7: I think for them to be able to get that much money for a player that is 30 years of old, that has 1 year left on his deal and, you know, had a desire as such to go back to Spain, I think in some ways that is a good deal. However, when this is coming off the heels of losing Bernardo Silva, losing John Stones, then all of a sudden the club feels like it's very different, especially with Guardiola leaving as well. But from a business standpoint, it's a fantastic deal.
6: Aston Villa have agreed a deal to sign West Ham defender Aaron Wan-Bissaka. The right-back will join on an initial loan deal with an obligation to buy at the end of the season. The 28-year-old has missed the Championship club's first two matches of the season during negotiations. Richard Masters, the chief executive of the Premier League, says he doesn't agree with FIFA's proposal to expand the number of teams to potentially 60 at the 2030 World Cup. Masters has been speaking to BBC Sport about the idea.
8: My job is to protect the Premier League. So any further expansion of the World Cup means an erosion of the domestic calendar. It means the top players, many of whom play in the Premier League, will have to play more games. The only benefit it's got going for it is the fact that it creates some symmetry. But I wouldn't be supportive of a further expansion of the World Cup. The sun hasn't really set yet on the expansion from 36 to 48. We're already talking about more expansion.
6: Finally, the former Arsenal and France captain Patrick Vieira has been appointed as the new head coach of the Senegal men's national team. And for more football news from the BBC, go to bbc.com/football.

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This is Western Echo on your Super Dial Beach 105.5 FM. We are until 10 a.m. You all come on board. Special, special morning to you wherever you find yourself. Thank you for tuning in. My name is Felix Boyce. This morning, I'm doing this with Ida Blanson, Kenneth Aban, Gerald Dice, yeah? Arafat Musa, solidly behind the team. And of course, we are serving you hot this morning. Shortly, we are delving into the Westin Today segment where we get to talk about the most trendy issues in Sekendi, Takrade, in the Western region, the Western North region. We are about to update you. We are about to educate you. And we are about to inform you. But first, let me tell you about the Holy Mosquito Spray and Quell. You need to protect your health, that of your family's health. These are part of the most important things that you need to do as an individual. There is no need to get malaria anyhow. No need to get malaria by heart like that. No. That would be unacceptable. 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Place your orders, and we will definitely get you sorted. A word of caution, leave the room for 15 minutes after spraying and do not stay in a room with burning mosquito quail. Very, very, very important. Leave the room for 15 minutes after spraying and do not stay in a room with burning mosquito quail. Holy Mosquito Spray in Tuntun Police. Holy Mosquito Spray. Da in da krong krong.

Well, it's time to take a moment this morning and tell you about something very, very important, something that matters. Here in the Western region, we understand thousands of our people go without the medical care they need. And this happens every single day. Onyenika, onyenika kra. But the good news is that this September, hope is coming to Takoradi. Hope is coming to Takoradi. In fact, from the 21st of September to the 3rd of October, the Healing Heart Health Mission comes to Takoradi Mall and the Nigel Memorial Adventist Hospital. And do remember that it is completely free. This one, it is completely free. Now, over 5,000 people receive life-changing care, from general surgeries to eye operations, dental treatment, hernia and lipoma, diabetes, hypertension, kidney and liver disease, plus counseling, prayer, and the word of God. So don't miss out. Do not wait. 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Bring your family, bring your friends, bring your neighbors, and make sure you register. Now, to register for free health care, call 0242-316-016, 0242-316-016, 0547-196-924, 0547-196-924, or on 0545-083-973, 0545-083-973. 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They are being supported by the Adventist Heritage Cooperative Fund, the Advent Press, and the Western Regional Coordinating Council. 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Healing Heart Health Mission, Takoradi 2026, because every life deserves love. Because every life deserves that is a healing. And do remember that hope starts here. Hope definitely starts here.

0: 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And I'll be reading your messages for you this morning. Good morning, Ida.
1: Good morning, Felix.
0: How are you doing?
1: I'm doing well. How are you?
0: I'm good. I'm good. You had a good night?
1: I think so. Until the time the light went out.
0: Yeah.
1: Until the time.
0: And I understand it was a nationwide thing.
1: Oh, it is?
0: Yeah.
1: Oh, okay.
0: A nationwide thing.
1: Okay.
0: And
1: we
0: are waiting for the Gridco people
1: To communicate with us.
0: Yes, to I think the last time they released a statement telling us that yes, it is true. The problem was from their end, and they were working around the clock to resolve it, and you know, all of that. Please, you people shouldn't worry. ECG, ECG for nim worry. I'm sure the challenge is with Gridco
1: again,
0: and so we are just waiting for explanations or communication. I know Ida is hard on communication, and so they should explain to us why.
1: Exactly. Light
0: in the light went off. And so, yes, we are just waiting on that. Yesterday, pardon me, I couldn't read or clear some of your messages, particularly on the transportation, prices that have been increased.
1: Yeah.
0: And even before we jump into our Western Today segment, let me read some of the messages that came through. Kujo Philip says, the ordinary Ghanaian do worse than politicians. This is wonderful. Why are people here in Sekendi Takrade, transport operators here? They have decided to increase their transportation fares or prices. Bismarck Abeku Luta sent this one in. And they should also have it in mind that when they buy items from anyone and the price is not the same, they shouldn't complain. Oh, has it gotten into that? Abutala. Abdul, that is the name. Announcement from the national headquarters of GPRTU said they should withdraw the increment, and it's illegal for every driver to charge the new fee. Just verify from national GPRTU and not only regional region, please. Okay, so we understand that is the case. That the national GPRTU, the headquarters, if I should put it that way, they've instructed the those at the regional levels to desist from increasing the fares. But unfortunately, here in the Western region, the situation is different. Abofrapa Nana Benin says some have added 2 Ghana cedis increments instead of 1 Ghana cedis. Oh, where? What's all the where? So that we can follow up. Nicholas Nyakom says, let's keep quiet. We were the same people who voted for NDC to come and reduce fuel prices. While we know it can't be possible, but we still voted for them. Why would the president not say we Ghanaians have short memories? So politics a bit more. Willie Roy Bransa says, oh no, I can't read your message. Forgive me. That's why I prefer military rule. And by now, you won't see this nonsense. Boateng Raphael, he sent this particular one. Nanase is asking the fare from Takoradi to Cape Coast. I think
1: they say it used to be 37. Now they say it's 45.
0: It's 45.
1: Yeah, that's what they say. I'll probably have to confirm.
0: This is the level of indiscipline we've reached in Ghana, especially in the Western region. How can transport fares be increased without government approval? And can these operators even call on the authorities when issues come up in their business? GPRTU Western Regional Secretariat, this is daylight robbery. It's unfortunate that leaders remain quiet in the face of such insubordination. This one came from Solomon Obin Mensah. There is no increment of fare in Kipkus. In Kipkus, why Takrade? I don't know why residents in Tadi are greedy like that. I don't blame them, though. Lawless country. Okay. So this came from Mercy Kwanza. So just as I've mentioned, I think it is here in the Western region. So if you are not experiencing that in Cape Coast, I think that is good for you. It is not a nationwide thing. Our authorities here needs to sit up. Bernard Eli Gbogblevo, I hope I had your last name correct. When the fuel price goes down, they don't reduce the price. So we are tired of them. Okay. So plenty of your messages. I'm just trying to clear some of them for you this morning, even before we jump into our Western Today segment. Papa Nyako is, in fact, he wants us to verify from the GPRTU, the national executives of the GPRTU. Of course, we have done that. In fact, they released a communique a couple of days ago instructing the those at the regional levels to reduce or not to increase the prices. But unfortunately, our authorities here in the Western region, so we are paying more. So these are some of the messages that came through. Unfortunately, we couldn't read them. So I just decided to go them for you this morning. You can send in your comment on 0201051055, 0201051055, either as a WhatsApp message or as a text message. I'll be reading them for you. A lot to talk about this morning on the show. If you feel strongly about any of them, send me your messages on 0201051055, 0201051055. When the time is due, I'll announce the phone line again so you can call and share your thoughts. Ada, let's jump into our first story this morning.
1: Right, let's start from the Takrade constituency. We understand that Madam Emma Aceadu, who is a former National Democratic Congress Takrade constituency women organizer, now she has donated waste bins to security and healthcare institutions within the Sekendi Takrade metropolis to aid in proper waste management practices. She donated the items to the Takrade Central, Kwesimin Team and Sekendi Police Stations, New Takrade Polyclinic, and some CHIPS compounds within the metropolis. Now, speaking to the media, she said the gesture formed part of her contributions to tackle the growing concerns of improper waste disposal and other sanitation issues. Now, Madam Edu advised the citizens to always properly dispose of their waste into bins and avoid indiscriminate dumping them to keep the metropolis and the country clean and safe for all. She also appealed to the Metropolitan Municipal and the District Assemblies to strictly enforce their sanitation bylaws to help deter the people from dumping refuse in drains and other unauthorized dumping sites.
0: So it's actually a good one. Now, Zoom Lion Ghana Limited, as part of its corporate social responsibility, has begun a fumigation and disinfection exercise across flood-affected areas here in the Western region. Now, the exercise, which kicked off in the Sekendi Takrade Metropolis and the Efiam Kwesiminti Municipality, is being conducted simultaneously across all 14 metropolitan, municipal and district assemblies here in the region. Now, the initiative aims to prevent outbreaks of diseases including cholera, typhoid and malaria following the recent floods. Now, the Western Regional Manager of Zoom Lion, Patrick Akofo, speaking to Channel One News on the sidelines, actually urged residents to manage. In fact, he urged residents and managers to, cooperate with the fumigation teams just to ensure that the exercise achieves its intended public health objective. Let me quote him. We are appealing to the public to cooperate with our teams when they get to their communities and facilities. This is a free emergency exercise, and our ultimate objective is to protect the health of our people. Now, the assembly member for Cassava Farm, that is in the Sekendi Takrade Metropolis, Abraham Rex Kotobibi, He commended Zoom Lion for the initiative, saying it complements the Sekene Takoradi Metropolitan Assembly's effort, you know, to keep the environment safe. Now, the Western Regional Environmental Health Analyst Benjamin Bam also described Zoom Lion's fumigation and disinfection exercise as comprehensive and timely, saying it would support the region's overall preventive health measures. Now, the exercise forms part of Zoom Lion's nationwide emergency response to the public health risk associated with the recent flood. And so, if you're on Facebook, Beach 105.5 FM, you get to see images from some of the activities. And Zoom Lion, as part of their CSR, they are doing the most to ensure that, you know, after the flood, we do not experience the outbreak of some of these diseases, cholera and the likes.
1: All right, now there's an interesting feature of opinion on modern Ghana, and this was written or put together by Atisu Akpalu. Now, he titles this one the Daman Manifesto, weaponizing Ibrahim Mahama's gold mine takeover for indigenous economic sovereignty and generational wealth. It's a long write-up. I'll bring you some of the interesting parts. Now, the acquisition of the Daman gold mine by engineers and planners in April 2026 marks a watershed moment in the socio-economic history of Ghana's extractive sector. For decades, African mining communities have suffered under the yoke of a classical resource curse, a paradox where vast mineral wealth coexists with acute structural underdevelopment. However, a new paradigm is unfolding in Daman. Within a short span of time, Ibrahim Mahama's outfit has shattered the inertia of previous management, injecting immediate economic life into the enclave. Now, with over 400 indigents entering the recruitment pipeline, 180 already gainfully employed, the aggressive reconstruction of the Daman Subri Road, three AstroTurf complexes underway, and the plans for a strategic airstrip, the physical and psychological landscape of Daman is undergoing a radical metamorphosis. Now, yet, we must approach this renaissance with historical clear-sightedness and academic rigor. History proves that direct corporate employment alone cannot structurally transform a mining community. True emancipation occurs when indigenes stop viewing a mining multinational as an ultimate provider and instead weaponize its presence as a catalyst for local capitalism. The genuine wealth of Daman is no longer merely the gold beneath its soil. It is the immense liquidity, infrastructural velocity, and commercial traffic passing through the district. To prevent the stagnation typical of post-boom mining towns, the chiefs, youth, and the citizens of Daman must dismantle the dependency mindset. They must aggressively exploit this corporate intervention to construct a self-sustaining, independent economic empire. Now, the operational footprint of a heavy industry contractor creates a continuous high-volume demand for secondary goods and services. Local intellectuals and entrepreneurs must organize to capture this corporate spend before it flees to external urban centers. Now, corporate support syndicates establish localized, highly structured consortiums capable of bidding for lucrative mine contracts in person. Personal protective equipment supply, actually, industrial cleaning, laundry services, and office automation. The second, agrarian commercialization and food sovereignty. The influx of mine workers creates an immediate food security market. Local subsistence farmers must merge into agricultural cooperatives to standardize quality and lock down exclusive supply agreements with the mine's catering services. Light industrial and engineering workshops. Technical youth must establish advanced welding, machine fabrication, and industrial brick-making hubs to service the continuous infrastructural and structural maintenance demands of the mine. And Felix, this is very interesting because he talks about how they can actually capitalize on the fact that the mine exists there and they can create all of these three things that he has mentioned so that they can feed themselves. Mm. So it doesn't become that just because a mine exists here, it will be proportionally be better. Mm. But let me also talk about the monetization of the new infrastructural architecture. Now, infrastructure capital is only as valuable as the economic velocity it facilitates. The new route, airstrip, and sports complexes are open invitations for radical commercial innovation. The Daman-Subi Transit Corridor. Improved road networks mean increased transit. Indigenes must invest in commercial transport networks, heavy-duty haulage, localized delivery delivery logistics, and strategic retail hubs along high-traffic zones. Second thing, the Huni Airstrip Ancillary Ecosystem. The upcoming airstrip will bring a high net worth influx of executives, Beach, auditors, and technical experts. This creates an immediate, highly profitable market for boutique guest houses, premium car rentals, private security, and executive hospitality. Now, commercialization of the civic space. The three new AstroTurf projects must transcend beyond or mere recreation. Local sports councils must transform these assets into revenue-generating engines by hosting regional tournament, funding paid sports and academics, and leasing the venues for large-scale social events. Now, on service democratization and local wealth retention, he talks about technician guilt and cooperatives. He talks about microcapitalism and sovereign credit unions, radical real estate development. I mean, it's a long read. It's on modernghana.com.
0: Looks good on paper.
1: Yes, but you know, it's a more of pushing the indigenes, even if it's not going to be on a government level. It's more of telling the indigenes that you right now you're sitting on a gold mine because there has been a takeover. Ibrahim Mahama is promising you airport, he's promising you good roads. So how do the local people take advantage of those infrastructure to ensure that they capitalize on that to make more money for themselves?
0: Yeah.
1: Because if Ibrahim Mahama is saying that I no longer want to work at the diamond mines and he leaves, the community will still be poor.
0: Yes.
1: So how do we capitalize on that? So it's a very good write-up from Atiso Akpalu.
0: Let's move on. We are still, you know, within Takwa. This time around, we are focusing on UMAT and the investing of mines and technology. Takwa has officially opened an underground demonstration mine on campus to provide students with direct exposure to underground conditions. Now, the facility, initiated by Professor Richard Kwesiamankwa, the immediate past vice chancellor of UMAT, would also be a hub of research and innovation where solutions would be developed to meet the challenges of modern mining. Addressing students and stakeholders at the opening, Mr. Joseph Frimpong, the chief inspector of mines, said the demonstration mine represented a patriotic investment in their future and served as a living laboratory where Ghanaian students would gain hands-on experience, bridging theory with practice. Now, he also added that it was a beacon of national pride, showing the world that Ghana was not only rich in mineral resources, but rich in talent, ingenuity, and also dedication. Now, for the students, Mr. Frimpong said the facility represented a call to service and reminded them that their education was not just for personal advancement, but for the prosperity of Ghana and the dignity of its people. He also stressed that the skills acquired at the facility should be dedicated to building industries that uplift communities, protected the environment, and strengthened the nation. Now, this project stood as proof that Ghana was determined to lead in sustainable mining, to train engineers who were globally competitive but deeply committed to their homelands, and to ensure that their natural wealth became a blessing for generations to come. That's according to Mr. Frimpong. Now, according to him, mining engineering was practical and field-based, adding that it was therefore highly commendable that Professor Amankwa, together with his team, created a real underground model on campus to help current and future students understand, you know, underground conditions firsthand. He also emphasized that the model was not intended to replace the usual industrial attachment of the mines. He therefore urged mining companies to make such attachments readily accessible to university and technical students as part of their corporate social responsibilities. Now, Mr. Frimpong announced that the Minerals Commission would ensure that companies, as part of their local content framework, planned and supported the practical training of students for the benefit of the nation. Professor Mankwa said, and I quote, "The building you see here is our administration block. And after occupying it, I realized that we had a basement which was supposed to be for storage of minerals. When we started looking for spaces for attachment and skills training, I thought, why not turn this space into a demonstration underground mine where people could just enter and see how an underground mine looks like?" So it is exactly the case as we speak at UMAT. And if you're on Facebook, Beach 105.5 FM of it, okay, because they are student media main coho underground really. Misru. But it is good. I mean, it is good. Before you graduate, you have a feel of how, yeah, you know, the underground situation, the conditionings are and all of that. It is good. Kudos to you, Matt, and Professor Mankwa. He did great.
1: Now, the Methodist Church Ghana is saying that Galamse fight must go beyond empty slogans, that it requires conscious efforts. Now, the Methodist Church Ghana has renewed calls for urgent and sustained action against illegal mining, popularly known as Galamse, warning that the destruction of farmlands and contamination of water bodies are posing a growing threat to the country's future. Presiding Bishop of the Church, Most Reverend Professor Johnson Kwabena Asamoah-Gyedu, said religious institutions could no longer remain on the sidelines as environmental degradation continues to affect communities. He urged churches and other faith-based organizations to take a more active role in protecting Ghana's natural resources. Now, speaking at the opening of the Methodist Church Ghana's 52nd Conference 2026, he said that recent devastating floods had exposed shortcomings in the way Christians approach environmental stewardship. Most Reverend Professor Asamoah-Gyedu said that the destruction of arable land and the pollution of water bodies through illegal mining should be treated as a matter of collective responsibility. He stressed again that the church's commitment to environmental protection must be reflected in tangible outcomes rather than remain at the level of, you know, declarations. He consequently called on religious bodies to intensify advocacy and practical interventions aimed at protecting the environment, preserving Ghana's water bodies and farmland, and promoting responsible stewardship of the country's natural resources.
0: Let's conclude with the press statement from Gridco.
1: No, as expected.
0: As expected. It is finally in. And if you are on Facebook, Kenneth will give you the statement so that you read from Facebook. And for immediate release, dated 20th August 2026, which is today, system disturbance and power restoration update. The Ghana Grid Company Limited, that is Gridco, wishes to inform the general public that at approximately 4:30 a.m. today, Thursday 20th August 2026, the national power system experienced a major fault on the Akosombo voter transmission line. The fault resulted in the automatic tripping of the Akosombo generating units and some thermal generating plant as part of the system's protection mechanisms to safeguard the integrity and stability of the national interconnected transmission system. This consequently resulted in the loss to power supply to some parts of the country. Immediately following the incident, Gridco engineers working in close coordination with other power sector agencies took steps to isolate the affected transmission line and commenced the safe and systematic restoration of the power system. Power supply has already been restored to some affected areas and restoration efforts are progressing steadily to ensure that supply is restored to all remaining affected customers as quickly and safely as possible. Gridco regrets the inconvenience caused by the temporary outage and assures that the general public that they assure the general public that all relevant technical teams have been fully mobilized and are working with urgency to achieve complete restoration of the power system. Gridcom will continue to provide updates as further information becomes available, and appreciate the patience, understanding, and cooperation of the public as restoration efforts continue. And it was issued by the corporate communication sector at Gridcom. So yes, they are saying that they had some challenges at their base at Akosombo, and that caused, you know, some part of the country to go off, be in darkness. As we speak, some of the affected areas, they are back online, they are back in power. They have light. Others too, they are still working around the clock to ensure that power is being restored. And so, light in Maya, Abotala, Gridco, they are saying that they are working, its engineers are working so hard to ensure that at least you get light. You get light. We made a post on our Facebook page. And, you know, some are actually indicating that their lights are back and all of that. Others, too, are saying they still do not have light. Those of you who use electricity to power your water, to power your taps and all of that, Monkafra, it will be back soon. It will be back soon. So this is from Gridco, and it is the second time in a space of a month.
1: Yes, that's
0: that they are experiencing some of these challenges. And I don't know what is going on, but they should be up and doing.
1: Of course,
0: they should be up and doing. Okay, 14 minutes dance at the hour of 8, and that'll be it for Westin today here on Beach 105.5 FM. We'll go for a quick breather, but remember you can send in your messages on 020-105-1055, and I'll be reading your messages for you this morning. When we are back, we will jump into a big conversation this morning. Either we'll have a bite on it, and then we'll turn to you as always, so you can also have a take on our big conversation. We'll be right back.
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the Western Echo. We are until 10 a.m. Do remember that it's an interactive show, so you can get to be part of it by sending in your messages in the meantime. 0201051055 0201051055. There is a reputable company urgently looking to hire a tricycle rider as well as a loader. Remember that all successful applicants will be given free health insurance, and that is part of the benefit packages. As part of the requirement, interested applicants should live around Apramodo, Apollo, Aseke, and its environs. If you meet this, please send in your application or drop it here at Beach 105.5 FM. We are inside the Edumante building. You can as well as call us on 0548-646-719. 0548-646-719. 0548-646-719.

Again, it is important for me to remind you that from the 21st of September to the 3rd of October, the Healing Heart Health Mission will come your way. It will be in Takrade at the Takrade Mall and the Nigel Memorial Adventist Hospital, which is completely free. It is completely free. 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Here in the Western region, we understand that thousands of our people go without the medical care they need, and it happens every single day. 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To register for free health care, call us on 0242-316-016, 0242-316-016, 0547-196-924, 0547-196-924, on 0545-083-973. The Healing Hearts Medical Mission is brought to you by Hope Channel Ghana in partnership with the United Service to Africa, Nigel Memorial Adventist Hospital, and the Adventist Church Ghana. They are being supported by the Adventist Heritage Cooperative Fund and also the Advent Press, the Western Regional Coordinating Council. It's also actively part of the partners. Of course, Beach 105.5 FM, Spice 91.9 FM, part of the media partners. Healing Heart Health Mission, Takrade 2026, because every life deserves love and healing. Hope definitely starts here.

Well, for a while now, we've been running our heads around how we can actively, you know, stop issues of illegal mining in this country. And this morning, Ida brought us a story where the Methodist Church, they are calling on Ghanaians to take issues with respect to Galamsey seriously, issues with respect to illegal mining seriously, and not to just adopt slogans. The Methodist Church of Ghana, they mentioned that we should put in work if we are to curb illegal mining, if we are to stop Galamsey issues in the country, here in the Western region. We should go beyond just slogans. Now, this week, we had the President of the Republic of Ghana, His Excellency John Dramani Mahama, saying that we are actually making progress in the fight against illegal mining. This came from His Excellency, the President of the Republic of Ghana, John Dramani Mahama. He mentioned that the country is making progress when it comes to the fight against illegal mining in the country, what we popularly, you know, call Galamsey. And his government, the NDC government, the Mahama-led administration, are intensifying effort to reclaim forest reserves and other environmentally, you know, sensitive areas that have been affected by illegal mining activities. Now, according to the president, of course, there is a renewed campaign against illegal mining, you know, that is also beginning to yield results, particularly in forest reserves that had been heavily encroached upon by illegal miners. The president mentioned that the National Anti-Illegal Mining Operations Secretariat, that is NIMOS, has played a key role in the ongoing effort. And I think almost every week here on the show, on the Western Today segment, we bring you stories on how NIMOS are, you know, clamping down on illegal miners, how they are making several arrests, seizing mining equipment and all of that. And the president mentioned that the job or the work by NIMOS has played a key role in the ongoing effort, including the seizure of excavators and tamfine machines that are used by, you know, these illegal miners, and also the removal of miners from several forest reserves. Now, he also made the remarks, or he made those remarks during his resetting Ghana tour that was of the Upper East region, where he reaffirmed his administration's commitment to protecting the country's forests, as well as water bodies, you know, and other natural resources from the devastating efforts, the devastating effects of illegal mining, I should say. Now, the president went ahead to say that NIMOS, they had intensified its operations and was making progress in reclaiming forest reserves invaded by some of these illegal miners. And so for the president, we are definitely making progress in the fight against illegal miners. And I said illegal mining. Of course, we are making progress. That's according to the President of the Republic of Ghana, His Excellency John Dramani Mahama. But this morning, I want us to take a critical look at what the president said, that we are making progress with the fight against illegal mining. Is that really the case? And these are some of the questions emanating from, you know, the president's conversations, the president's speech, after he boldly stated that the country or his administration is making progress with respect to the fight against illegal mining. Is that really the case? Of course, we appreciate the work or the job that has been done by NIMOS. Almost every week, arrests are being made. Almost every week, illegal miners
are being grabbed. They are being arrested by the NIMO Secretariat. But almost every week, we also

the statement from the president is exactly the case, is exactly what we are witnessing in this country. Do you believe that the statement from the president is actually true? The statement from the president is exactly the case and is exactly what we are witnessing here in the Western region. Are we indeed making progress with the fight against illegal mining? Do you think we are making progress? Or perhaps people are not painting the right pictures to the president? That is when you think, you know, we are not making progress with issues of galamsey. That is when you think, no, the president should come again. Are people not painting the right pictures to the president? Or you totally agree with the president that the works of NIMOS, you know, are going a long way to combat issues of illegal mining or galamsey? That is going a long way in curbing issues of galamsey or illegal mining in this country. I don't know where you stand. You have read, you have heard, we've brought several reports on illegal mining. And at this point, I strongly believe that you will be the best judge to actually tell us whether or not the statement from the president or what the president mentioned or said is actually true or not. Activities pertaining to illegal mining are, you know, glaring. It is there for all of us to see. And so today, if the president is saying that we are making progress with respect to, you know, illegal mining activities or galamsey activities, is that really the case? With all humility, is that really the case? Do you think we are making progress or we are retrogressing when it comes to activities or issues pertaining illegal mining in this country? Either. That was what the president said. Mr. John Dramani Mahama, His Excellency, said his administration is making progress with, you know, the way they are tackling or combating illegal mining in this country. And he gave a clear example with the activities of NIMOS. And you bear me witness that we do

0: with illegal mining or tackling illegal mining, mining, and also, you know, saving our forest reserves and our water bodies. I don't know where you stand on this one.
1: So, Felix, one thing that we need to understand is that, or one thing that we need to ask, a question that we need to ask is, how does the government define progress? Because it might be that we have a different definition for progress as citizens, and maybe the cabinet also has a different definition for progress. Because in a layman's understanding of what progress means, it means that we have moved from the time when it is prevalent to a time when, you know, we are actually graduating on certain solutions that we have implemented. Simply put, it means that the way things used to be before, that is not how things are now. Now, whatever progression that you make in terms of Galamse, it is something that must be felt by both sides, i.e. government must see the progress and citizens must equally see the progress. But if there's a disparity, then it is very important we question the definitions of progress for the two sides. How does the government see progress and how do we citizens see progress? Now, I'm also tempted to think that maybe they're not painting a better picture to the president because people like, or ministers like Emmanuel Amakufo-Ibua, the Minerals Commission, and, you know, NIMOS, the executives in NIMOS or the leaders of NIMOS, sorry, and every other, you know, authority that is, you know, hard on these issues of Galamse, it is your duty to provide the president will set in document and the progress
0: they send
1: that you have
0: the
1: made.
0: NIMOS people will send their report. Okay, we made this number of arrests in the during the week,
1: exactly.
0: Maybe 40, 80 arrests. So when the president sees that, okay, that is progress.
1: That is it. So it could be that, and we are not speculating here, because one thing that we need to also be sure of is that, or we need to be careful of, is that government is not run by the way our minds function, because they deal with paper, they deal with numbers, they deal with statistics. And so if government say that, well, we have 40 of our forest reserves encroached by illegal miners, and then when NIMOS did some arrests, when NIMOS, you know, went to some of these places and encroached, sorry, and went to these places to make certain arrests, we're able to recover 30 of them, which means we have 10 more mining centers or mining sites or illegal mining sites being, you know, encroached. What that to the government would mean progress. Alternatively, if our waters are still brown and if our forest reserves are still, you know, going through a hard time, going through a hard time surviving and thriving,
0: then
1: because of illegal, then that is not progress for us. So when it comes to progression, it is something that the government must sit down to say that, if this is the statistics that you have provided to me, what is the issue on ground? What is the people, what are the citizens saying contrary to what you have presented? So to me, we have one problem. That problem is that the authorities who are engaging issues on illegal mining are not presenting the better picture to the president. And secondly, the president is not here in the Western region. We are zooming into the Western region, even though illegal mining is going on in several regions except for Volta region. Do you understand? I want us to zoom in the Western region. How often does the president come to the Western region? One. Number two, how often does the president even go to the mining sites to see that this is the Ankobra River? They say they have made progress. Where is the progress? Why can't I see it physically? Do you understand? How often does he come? Has it ever been that the president has gone to all the forest reserves to see for his own eyes? I want to believe that this is a matter of priority, and so we cannot say that the president is too busy to come and check, to come and literally like visit these forest reserves to see that you guys presented a paper saying that we've made progress, but I am on site and I cannot see the progress that we have made. But again, the president cannot do that. That is why he has appointed Emmanuel Amakufo-Ibua, Minister for Lands and Natural Resources, that I cannot be there, so be my eyes and tell me what is going on. So if the president is saying that we have made progress, what that effectively means is that Emmanuel Amakufo-Ibua has told the president that we are making progress. And it's a lie.
0: That everything is fine.
1: It's a lie. It is a lie. We are not making progress. Because, like I said, if we are able to identify what the government means by progression, then maybe we can, state the difference. But by the dictionary meaning of progress, when it comes to progress, say yekoyenim in terms of Galamse fight, that we've been able to solve the issue to maybe 50%, 60%, we've not made any form of progression. Now, there are evidence to back what I'm saying. Mm.

0: last 2 weeks or so, we did a story where the Dabuasi treatment water, the water treatment plant, they were saying that the turbidity level is too much. The turbidity level of the water of the river Pra is too much or too high that, and they even quoted the NPU whatsoever, it's too high that now they have to use extra chemicals to treat the water before it can be drinkable, it can be potable. So where is the progress that we have made? Do you understand what I'm trying to say? Where is the progress that we have made? Because this was a release that came like 2 weeks ago, or barely a week ago, that the turbidity levels of the River Pra, the Mfabakope River Pra alone, we cannot even stand it. So where is the progression that we have made? Where is the progress?
1: That is costing us
0: a lot of money financially, right? Because they have to treat the water.
1: Yeah.
0: Now, if they don't treat the water... So here are the two worst-case scenarios, right? If they don't treat the water, worst-case scenario, people would consume it and they would get sicknesses that we cannot even solve, which means that our hospitals would then be flooded with a lot of people who are in the hospital for diseases they have no idea about.
1: Mm-hmm.
0: I'll give you an example. There was a young boy that apparently he lived in the Dabuasi enclave, right?
1: Mm.
0: And whatever they were doing in terms of drinking water, food, whatsoever, they were consuming the River Pra, like, whatever they are doing is the River Pra that they use, right? And don't get it wrong. Don't picture it like, oh, people go to the River Pra with their buckets and then they take the water. No, this water comes through their taps. Do you understand? It comes through their taps. So at the end of the day, they consume it. There are villages and surrounding communities that cannot afford bottled water every single day to drink. They cannot afford to be buying pure water all the time to be cooking. They cannot afford to be buying dispensers whatsoever so that they can have clean water. What that means is that they drink directly from the tap. What that means is that if they are cooking rice, they boil the rice with the tap water. If they are washing their vegetables, they wash their vegetables with the running water. What that essentially means is that they are indirectly consuming the water. To make it even worse, they brush their teeth with that water. They bathe with that water. What that means is that they can contact diseases or contract diseases that we have no idea about. Typhoid comes from consuming, you know, food and water that is poisonous.
1: Yeah.
0: Right? And clearly, that River Pra is poisonous. Clearly, it is poisonous. They are consuming it. So this young boy was sick with a disease they have no idea about. His stomach just kept, you know, increasing in size, increasing in size, increasing in size. And they thought, oh, maybe it's one of those, you know, normal sicknesses. He was at a hospital in Dabuasi. By the time they transferred the boy to Infiam Kwanta because they realized it was serious, his stomach had already exploded and he died. Do you understand? So most of the sicknesses within these areas that have illegal mining, you can trace it to the fact that they are drinking poisonous water. So where is the progress that we have made? Where is the progress that the president is talking about when people with surrounding communities are still consuming poisonous water? Where is the progress, right? The turbidity level, and that was the worst case scenario one. Scenario two, even if they treat the water, because the water is so poisonous and they have to use extra chemicals or large volumes of chemicals to treat it, which is equally not good for our health. What that means is that even on a minimal percentage or even on a marginalized percentage, we are still exposed to chemicals that are not good for our bodies. So you see that both sites are not good for us. Whether they treat the water or they don't treat the water, we are not safe as a people. And it's about time we think about it on an individual level. Because usually we talk about the fact that the rivers are brown and that is the reasons why we need to fight illegal mining. Mm. But have we thought about the direct consequences on individuals, on children, on pregnant women, on farmers? Do you understand? Have we thought about the direct consequences on them? Where is the progress that we have made? Go to Ben. So, for instance, people are cutting down their cocoa trees and they are giving it out to galamseyers to mine on the land.
1: Mm.
0: Right? They are mining on, they are cutting down cocoa and they are mining on the land. Where is the progress that we have made? Recently, they brought about the cocoa board bill. What they are saying is that now you cannot convert your cocoa farm into any other farm.
1: Mm.
0: If you are planting cocoa, you must plant cocoa. You cannot convert it into any other plantation.
1: You need an approval.
0: You need approval from cocoa board before you can convert it. And there was a clash between Kumasi and Western Region. Western Region is saying that, well, if I want to stop growing cocoa and I want to grow cashew, I want to grow cassava, must I still come and seek approval? Must you make those decisions for me? But Kumasi people are saying that, well, we agree. You understand? But the point of the matter is that these people are not just converting into other crops. They are converting into illegal mining. So you should be specific in the bill. The bill should state that you cannot convert your cocoa farm into a galamsey place or a galamsey site. That should be the specificity of the bill. But that is not what they did. They just said you cannot convert into any other plantation without seeking prior approval. Do you understand? Where is the progress that we have made if farmers in Benso, not all of them, but if farmers in Benso decide that they are going to give their cocoa farms yes, out for illegal mining? What is the progress that we have made? Especially when they are being promised over 4 billion Ghana cedis per farm. That I will give you 4 billion Ghana.
1: That's a lot of money. One day you cannot reject.
0: So where is the progress that we have made? What are the alternatives that you have provided for the cocoa farmers? Right now, there's a narrative that is preventing a lot of young people like myself from going into farming. Right? They don't want to invest. Who will invest in cocoa? Let's be practical and reasonable. Who would invest in cocoa when they know that there is gold on this land, and when I mine that gold illegally, I'll be able to get money out of it? Who in their rational mind would want to do that? Only somebody who is patriotic enough would say that, oh, even though there's a lot of money in mining, I still want to grow cocoa. And when you see your friends enjoying the proceeds from their mines, nobody will tell you that you to go and mine. Do you understand? So we should take it away from the fact that people are mining because they are inherently very destructive people, inherently very wicked people. It's not about that. It's not about that. It's about the proceeds that they get. So we talk about the fact that government, what alternative have you provided? The alternative government provided was the ARCOM's there. They said alternative mining solutions. They say alternative livelihoods, programs that they are doing in this mining site. We were here, we did a story where a DCE or one authority like that had put the ARCOM's there, billboard or signboard there. But in there, he was doing illegal mining. Where is the progress that we have made with that case? Right? Has that DCE been arrested? We were here when we heard that police station, they were mining just close to the filling station. The police station. Where is the progress we have made if people are now, digging up new pits? Today, take a trip from Takrady, stand at Ajib, take a trip, take one of the Voxies or one of any cars, take them and say you are traveling to Takwa. When you get to Simpa, look at the roadside. Look at, there is no safe bush anywhere. There is no safe bush. I mean, if you are taking a trip to Shamai and the rest, you can get down from the car and walk into the bush and do your own business whatsoever, whatever you want to do. And you don't fear that you fall into a pit, right? But in Simpa, particularly in Simpa, you cannot just walk by the bushes like that. You will fall into a pit. You will fall into a pit. Where is the progress we have made? When people are mining at places where there are railway lines, where is the progress that we have made? In Suta, when the Western Regional Minister was there, they have mined and mined and mined, and now they have exposed the route of the railway lines. Where is the progress that we have made on that issue? Why is it that day in, day out, go to Takwa in Swayem, go to Takwa in Swayem this morning, just at the bus stop, walk a few meters, you see somebody's mining pit. The whole Takwa is muddy. The whole Takwa is muddy. We're here when we did a story. So somebody was in their store when they had a huge bump. They realized that under the store there was a big hole. You two was asking, this Takwa that you see, Takwa is hanging in the air. Takwa is hanging in the air. So where is the progress that we have made, Mr. Emmanuel Amakofi Buah and the president? Where is the progress? We have made a number of arrests.
1: Yes, that is
0: good. We have made a number of arrests. How many of them have been prosecuted? How many of them are in prison? Right? And if these arrests you claim you have made is truly arrest, why is that more and more people are still at the site? How many times have you gone to Ankobra? And how many times do you still catch people at Ankobra? How many times do you go to the Subu River Forest? How many times do you still arrest people there?
1: After the arrest, they place the forestry commission people there. But they realize that illegal miners do not fear.
0: Good. So where is the progress? Where is the progress?
1: So they will deploy military men.
0: So where is the progress? They will have you. Because when we talk about progress, it means that this is what the simple meaning of progress is. If I am at Efiekuma and you say I should meet you at, I'm at Fijai right now, Edumante building, I'm here. And you say, Ida, meet me at Kojokrum. And I say, I have made progress. It means I'm no longer at Fijai. It means maybe I'm now around, heading to Kojokrum. Or Keten, or maybe Nkrofu. I have made progress. I'm no longer where I am. So, Mr. President, if you say we have made progress, where are we now? And where did we used to be? And by what data are you using to say we have made progress? And I know that this data you have was furnished by the Minister of Lands and Natural Resources. So then let me direct the question to him. Mr. Emmanuel Amakofibo, when you say we have made progress, how? How much? Okay, how much progress have we made? Let's assume that truly we have made progress. How much progress have we made?
1: They've seized excavators, chamfan machines.
0: And you put the MMA and Fanyasem. MMA and Fanyasem.
1: Now because they're saying that they were attached trackers to excavators that are entering the country.
0: Those things.
1: That is progress.
0: No, that is not progress. That is just a repetition of the same old solution that has not given us results. It's the same repetition of old methods that did not give us results.
1: Mm.
0: So, Felix, don't let them trick you into thinking that they are making any form of progress. See, we can recycle in this illegal mining, recycle, until there is a major outbreak of something. And even there has been 8 people died because they were going for a major conference or summit whatsoever on illegal mining, and it didn't push us to do anything. So where is the progress that you have made? Even if we are measuring from August 6th, when those 8 people died, to this month, August 20th, at least in that short 1 year, what progress have you made? The number of arrests doesn't matter. Felix, the reason why the number of arrests doesn't matter is because this illegal mining issue that we are talking about, President Mahama himself talked about it, those people are not our target people.
1: Mm.
0: That is why when you arrest them, you go back and you still see people there. So now that you've identified that is the challenge, that it's not about the people who are working, it's about some people who are financing them.
1: Mm.
0: What has been the progress on attacking those financiers? That should have been the conversation line. It's me because say ebiya niya chimenez has been 5-4 beer or muye illegal mining. Then we know that okay, we are making progress. That is why maybe the Ankobra forest is now safe. That is why maybe the Subi River forest is now safe, because we arrested the financiers that are ensuring that the illegal mining is going on. Where is the progress that they say we have made? Number of arrests in Podemen Fankahun. The number of arrests, there was a time we heard that those people are even overcrowding the prisons. There was a report we did here yesterday that students, kids between 15, 14, 6, 18 are going to the illegal mining sites to mine, getting 1,000 Ghana cedis per day.
1: To the school,
0: 1,000 Ghana cedis, it will be monthly salary.
1: Mm-hmm.
0: And he said, what is it will be in your 1,000 Ghana cedis in illegal mining? Rationally, you will go and do illegal mining. Like this, like you go and do it.
1: Mm.
0: You will go and do it. So where is the progress we have made when kids are dropping out of school and they are going to the illegal mining sites? Where is the progress that we have made? If kids are saying that when I finish school, there's no immediate financial gain, so let me go and do illegal mining. My mother and father also support it because so let me go and do illegal mining and then come back and then, you know, feed the family and take care of the family. It's not a justification. But I'm saying that if you had made progress, it would have meant that all of these issues wouldn't have come up.
1: Mm.
0: It wouldn't have come up in the first place. So where is the progress that you have made? If the progress you have made, then that is not progression.
1: Maybe we are failing for it.
0: Another name for that. That is not progression.
1: We are failing for it.
0: Ah, nejuma ye chini pati a chaba kona 20 womb. Uku apuma apuma ba. I do a beni yeye.
1: Asante kato.
0: I don't know if you get me. And now what's the thing? Chaba kona 20 womb. And this is a progress Ben that we make. In fact, you have even backslided. Because the more you arrest them, the more you empower them.
1: We are
0: and
1: then
0: we see Changfang machines or Chabe Konas Fufrosi ho. Question is progress now we're making. And Felix, I don't know if you get me. What is the progress that you have made? No, I don't know if. Progress being.
1: Because if you are saying, if 9 months they are telling us that, look, yesterday we made. We arrested 16 people, including 5 Chinese nationals. That has always been the report that we get, right? Including 5 Chinese nationals.
0: Uh-huh.
1: Now next week, Obe Konan call for 17.
0: Including 6 Chinese nationals.
1: It means we are not making progress. I understand your point. I get it.
0: Progress na here cannot. And then, you know, sometimes they'll tell you that, oh, We claim this forest. Yeah, well, how we had the media. Yeah, your stories that bah. There was a time they told us they have reclaimed Ankobra, they have reclaimed Subri, they have reclaimed Ankasa, then they reclaim. And so the very next day, you will see that they've gone there to destroy makeshift structures.
1: Yeah.
0: They've gone there to steal China farm. Into who reclaiming is saying almost alcohol back. And where is the progress that we have made? The word progress is something that is starting to irritate me now. that you have made progress. The waters are still brown. The treatment companies are saying that we can't anymore. We can't anymore.
1: They are making financial loss.
0: Do you know how poisonous it is to buy, like, let me put it well. Assuming you go to Takwa and you decide to buy drinking water from Takwa that is produced in Takwa. As a rational human being, how would you feel about that?
1: That would be dangerous.
0: It would be dangerous. So I'm not saying that the water companies in Takwa are producing poisonous water. Me, I am just saying that whatever activity you are doing there is dangerous. Meko Takwa na yeka say, oh, there is a water producing company here. Me hell too. No, because water bena who you su. All the water in Takwa, every river in Takwa is contaminated.
1: The FDA there, they are also doing that.
0: Pristia Hunival in Swing in Nice contaminated. That's what I'm telling you, that it's worst case scenario too. One is that they will not treat the water well. That is one. Second, they don't treat the water at all. We'll still be affected. Third, you treat the water with so many chemicals. We'll still be affected.
1: Which is also
0: so
1: dangerous.
0: There is no, like, just say, there's no escape anywhere. There's no escape anywhere. Either you spend more money and more chemicals in treating the water, which is not good for our health, or you don't treat the water well because you don't have money to buy those chemicals, we'll still be affected. Or you don't treat the water at all and we'll still be affected. And to progress, no, Ewehin.
2: Beach 105.
0: Do you know the effect of growing tomatoes, of growing cassava, of growing maize with contaminated water? Contaminated water, not just contaminated with mud, contaminated with mercury. With all the other chemicals that they use. Do you know how it feels like? Do you even know the diseases you would get? We don't know. The other time I was talking about the fact that you must said they have to start doing a course about the effects of illegal mine or something. Yeah, a whole course on it. Because 30 years to come, people be suffering from diseases that we have no idea about. And they have to start building the doctors now. Because now illegal mining ain't ready to say best of it. So we have to create doctors that will solve the problems of illegal mining. There are issues you can get. Cancer in so many areas you can get because you consumed something that is contaminated. There was a young boy, they did a report.
1: Yeah.
0: His eyes were literally bulging out because he was at the site and he was exposed to too much chemicals. Look at the way the people who are doing the illegal mining, they do it. Their whole skin is in the water.
1: An illegal miner took mercury home. We did a story here.
0: We took mercury home. And
1: the small boy drank it.
0: Because he thought it was water. And his intestines and everything in him became like pellets. Oh, why? Oh. It's a progress now.
1: In fact, just yesterday, the youth and residents of Tanoso, they arrested one chief.
0: Good.
1: They are Ankobi Ahini.
0: Yeah.
1: Say, Ahini, we would two galamsi pa.
0: Thank you.
1: So yesterday, they arrested him.
0: They arrested him.
1: Just yesterday.
0: We are sure, say, Nana Betimia Dembe 20 years.
1: I don't think so.
0: Good. Nti Nana, Yachinui.
1: Oh, Echina, BP.
0: No, that, it's not even about him. I would say, galamsi no, a business. Even if you catch the person who is the leader, a Jumano, a Koswa, and I say, Nkosu, that is just how it is. We are here in the Edumante building.
1: Not to cut you, we have the video on our Facebook page, Beach 105.5 FM on Facebook, when the youth and residents of Tanoso arrested Nana Amwakwata, the Ankobi Ahini of Tanoso, and they gave him to the police.
0: Good.
1: But just as you are saying, I'm not saying the Ghana police, they are not working.
0: Yeah.
1: But it is what we have seen over the years.
0: But Felix, if you understand Galamsey as a business, and let me give you a clear example. We are here today. Mr. Dumante is not here in the office. But we are working, aren't we?
1: Yeah.
0: If by any means they decide that they want to go and arrest Mr. Dumante, does it mean that we'll stop talking on radio?
1: No, there are structures.
0: Exactly.
1: There are structures.
0: It means they do your job until NCA comes and say we've shut down Beach FM. That is when we cannot talk. But leader they watch no, but Ejuma Nebekoso. So yes, you have arrested Nana, but do you know his site? How many people has he employed? And is work still ongoing? It will surprise you that it's still ongoing. Do you get me? So the galamse is a long chain. The person in charge or the person, it doesn't mean that the galamse has stopped. It's a chain. Yeah, well, almost supply equipment. It's a chain. Mm. There are those supplying labor or more money boys labor. It is there. Mm-hmm. There are those you know, supplying the Changfan machines whatsoever. They are also there.
1: Those bringing food.
0: Those bringing food. There are women that bring. The last time, my mother was telling me an interesting story that her friend came to tell her, say, if you want to trade in, how did they even call this one? So there was a business idea that she was talking about that Ukotogo, and this is not a business idea somebody should take. I'm just saying, and yet also what you Ukotogo? Then you go and buy this nice dresses on the Togo near man, and the
1: false
0: nice ones. Then you take it to the Galamsey site, bags, shoes, and everything. Take it to the Galamsey site. Also, we free. We're not a billionaire.
1: Yeah, so why is it a wrong idea? A bad idea?
0: Because
1: there are people market there.
0: It's not just about arresting the DC. It's not just about arresting Nana.
1: Interesting.
0: Market waho num. The kura waho. Koko waho. Agwachi rafo waho num. It's a whole market.
1: Mobile money joint.
0: Exactly. Moto fosu guho. And see, if you want to collapse Galamsey, you don't just arrest one person and think, say, you have collapsed the entire supply chain or the entire business chain. You haven't. 105. If you want to stop the Galamsey, the whole environment is not a Galamsey, they're thriving. You have to shut the place down.
2: Beach.
0: You have to shut the place down. It means that now you don't allow, say, you can't go there. Those selling food, you can't go there. Motor riders, you can't go there. If the Galamseyers are there, they are starving and they're about to die, they will leave the bush. They will leave the bush.
1: They'll find ways.
0: Maybe they will.
1: Maybe they'll cook.
0: Maybe that one. No, it's also possible. Maybe they will. But I'm just saying, there is an economy, a mass at Galamsey, they're thriving. That if we don't collapse that, if we don't collapse that economy.
1: There are people there, Omejman's are meant to pay off.
0: Yes.
1: When the police is coming.
0: Sika, we're a woman. But I'm not saying that, go and do it. I'm just saying, Galamsey, maybe John Dramani Mahama should spend like 1 month in the Western region. Maybe. 1 month.
1: Or we've not taken time to understand how the chain works, the Galamsey chain.
0: Maybe.
1: Works.
0: Say, Emmanuel Amakofu Bere be at the parliament. So, on him. Maybe he's a son of the soil. Maybe he too, he has his people. I don't know why when they assume offices, they tend to like not understand some of these things. Hence, maybe the president should just come and spend 1 month. 1 month, don't come with your convoy. Well, it's a t-shirt, not cost, not peche bitu. So you just be monitoring the economy of the Galamsey site. Go to Ben Su and see. It's
1: Fox,
0: thriving.
1: At this point, you can call me on, either I'll continue, but you can call me on 0201051055. I'll be part of the conversation. The president is saying that we are making progress. We are making progress in, you know, tackling illegal mining, in combating illegal mining, Galamsey, in this country. The president is saying that we are making progress. And he mentioned the activities of NIMOS, the number of arrests that they've been making, or the number of arrests that they've made so far, the seizures of Galamsey equipment, i.e. excavators, Changfan machines, bringing down temporal structures, and what have you. And with this, the president believed that we are making progress with illegal mining. But Aida is saying that, no, Mr. President, who is lying to you? Because our waters are still turning brownish. They are still not clean. Our forest reserves, people are actively mining illegally every now and then, almost every weekend. Of course, it is true that NIMOS are making arrests. That one there, it is true. But the other truth is that almost every week, people are there mining again illegally, and that is why NIMOS continue to make several arrests almost every week. And so, Mr. President, Aida is saying that, look, it is true that NIMOS are making arrests. It is also true that they are there, they get back to this illegal mining site and they are mining illegally almost every weekend. They are buying new excavators every day. Mm-hmm. It is true that you are seizing excavators. But it is also true that they are finding you. I don't know how they do it.
0: They pass through our ports. And the ports in the Pangu. No, the Changfang machine, when it's coming through the ports, ask yourself three questions. Number one, at the end of Changfang machine, you're the better country. If it's illegal mining or illegal mining, you need to trace it.
1: Mm-hmm.
0: How did they pass through the port to end up at the site before say 9 months? You couldn't trace it from the port to where it eventually ended up. For it to end up at Ankobra Forest, for it to be used for over months, and sana wako akosheno. It clearly shows say jumana yeye ni yehu so. No, we are confused with the work we are doing. We don't know the job we are doing. Because once it gets to the port, you're supposed to ask transfer machine we air kwa hin, why dear, who bought it? Then you track it.
1: Who paid for it?
0: And the answer now part they would take it. Now me, I don't even know how they transport those transfer machines. I like since I be na machine on the anamada. I don't know how they transport those machines. But by the time you realize that transfer machine is so say ta. How did they transport it that we didn't see, that we didn't know? How did they place the order outside the country that it came that we didn't see? Who is selling those Changfang machines? Who is the distributor? That is the how did they even say? That is the bridge you need to cut off or you need to burn. Because if there is no supplier of those Changfang machines to illegal miners, Ejumano and Koso, so you break that bridge, you burn that bridge. That is if you are serious about Galamsey. See, Galamsey is saying you team for any kind and fight Galamsey. No, we cannot use our bare eyes to fight the Galamsey. You must be radical in it. If you know the impact of Galamsey, you must be radical in it. See, when we were doing the demonstration in Accra, and I don't even know why Accra people had to champion the demonstration. Maybe we'll talk about that later. A friend is saying Galamsey is going on in Western Region. Western Region, we couldn't demonstrate. Accra that demonstrated on our behalf. Probably will come to that another day because it seems that Yenanka Zamplum, we are not fighting for ourselves. Accra people were demonstrating. But we should have also demonstrated. Emmanuel Amaku Fibu and Yanya Hayanati.
1: Maybe on time.
0: And Obetsi, your co-host Obetsi. That should have been it, right? Accra people were demonstrating. When they were demonstrating, do you know what happened? They were putting the Galamsey water into sachet water. FDA came out with a release that it is not safe for you to be doing that. Somebody might buy it mistakenly and drink it, and it must cause them disease. So it means that FDA win him. It means that the authorities, they know that that water is poisonous. That's why they're not even encouraging. So even if it is just prototype, a demonstration, quite is not good. Means you know. We were here. When the NDC, when we were about to get into power, they went to fetch different types of water. Where from River Pra, where from this? They were on TV and they were telling us that look at the water, how brown it is. When they come, they're going to saw into progress. Now we're making. Where is it? Where is the progress? Where is the progress?
1: 0201051055. Let me hear from you on this particular conversation or this particular issue. 0201051055. The president is saying that we are making progress in tackling illegal mining. Politics aside, let's face the truth. Do you agree with the president? Are we indeed making progress? Or you think, Charlie, the progress, you know, it is nowhere to be found. The progress is nowhere to be found. I don't know where you stand on this particular one. You can call me on 020-105-1055. 020-105-1055. The president said 9 months is working very hard. They are working very hard. They have seized excavators. They have seized Changfang machines. And they are driven illegal miners, you know, out of some of these forest reserves. And so they are making progress. Ida is saying that no, the people that you've driven them away, you know, Kosisia, they are back. They are back mining illegally. Hello, good morning.
3: Yeah, good morning.
1: Yes, sir. Your name, where are you calling me from?
3: I'm Idris, calling from Fijai.
1: All right.
3: Yeah. We either should calm down a little bit. I think what he's doing is the right thing. But actually, we realize that the politicians are playing with our minds. how can, what kind of information that the president had, then you have to come back, come out and say to us that we are making progress. What progress? Because that progress need to be told. If it is the arresting, the previous people also did those arrests. And even then, a lot of excavators, seized a lot of excavators that we all complain in this country. Is it the same formula that you are doing, that we are making progress? Or our forests are still intact? So what progress? You need to come out and tell us the progress that he's seeing. Because if you say there's progress,
2: 105.5
3: and our waters are still worsening. Me, I am always moving from Bensu to all the Galamsey areas. I drive, I send their goods. And I'm telling you, it's even the worst.
1: Oh, so you are part of the Galamsey chain or what?
3: No. Me, I don't say I'm part of it.
1: So what goods do you send?
3: I have my truck. If you need me, that I should send your item somewhere. I have to take it. That's my way.
1: Okay, so you are just doing your business.
3: Yeah, I'm just doing my business.
1: At all.
3: Uh-huh. And then most of them too, those who are Galamseyers, when they have their money to come here to come and buy cement, buy iron rods, buy a lot of stuff, I send it. So I know that from what whatever the price, so with due respect, it's there is no any progress in this Galamsey issue.
1: Mm.
3: If it is the arrest of Wuntumi being the progress, then he should come out and tell us that the arrest of Wuntumi is the progress that we get to know. A lot of arrests has been done already. So he should come again. Thank you very much.
1: Mm. Thank you very much. You can also call me on 0201051055. 0201051055. My friend from Fija is saying that, look, this same arrest, MPP were also arrested. Mm. MPP were also seizing Chamfan machines and excavators.
0: So you're not doing anything different.
1: Dadana. Hello, good morning.
4: Good morning, sir.
1: Oh, Mr. Klinsmann.
4: Yes, sir.
1: How are you doing?
4: I'm surviving.
1: Alhamdulillah.
4: How are you and Ida?
1: We are good.
4: Yo. Thank you very much. When you are talking of comparison, you are comparing two things and looking at it with the hope of them being equal. But when the president is talking about this improvement, one, the number of excavators that was discharged at our ports and deployed through the forest in Ghana, is it the same that is happening? The rate at which the miners was taken on, 100 soldiers were deployed the whole Ghana to superintend over the waters and the forest. Was it going to be possible? Now, the president is saying that any forest that they capture, they are going to create a military base to make sure that the place is manned day and night to avoid the miners from going in. If you are talking about the water being polluted, it is true. It's being polluted. It's going to take over 100 years for the water to get absolutely pure. So it is not this government that made the water impure. It was impure from the previous administration. Also, if you are talking about excavators still even entering our forest, don't forget we have 500 excavators that were missing during the previous administration. Do you know where they are coming from? And do you know where they are being deployed as now? We are not saying that the fight has been won. But look at the rate at which it was dissipating. The environment was being destroyed. It's not equal as it is today. That's what the president is trying to let us understand. He's not saying that he has won the war against illegal mining. Good morning, Dan. Greetings to Majid Okurugo.
1: Good morning, Mr. Klinsmann. Thank you for coming through. Mr. Klinsmann is saying that, look, if forest reserves or illegal miners are cleared from forest reserves, the plan is to have a military camp along some of these forest reserves. And that was never done by the NPP or the previous administration. And for him, that is progress. It's part of the progress. With the water issues and all of that, he's saying it would take years for it to turn what blue? Is it blue or white?
0: Blue.
1: Blue. Internet in your NBC. Okay, I don't know where you stand. Hello, good morning.
3: Felisco.
1: Oh, Mala. Yadi.
3: Cool running. Everything cool. Good morning to you and I.
1: Good morning, Malam.
3: I didn't want to wish you God bless you. Let me reach my potential. My greetings to Anna and Arafat, wherever he finds himself this morning. And my greetings go to Honorable Dokugari, Chairman of Tokun Kode Fodan, and another Kingdom Boutique, Sule Ike Kubo, and Ibrahim, Elias Ibrahim, Black Market, and my boss Kek. And fellas, you see, sometimes we are Ghanaians, we should speak the truth. We don't do politics, say, but we should sit down and analyze things. As what government was saying, it's not true that it's true that there's improvement fighting against Galante. There are several instances that don't even go into Islam. You can pick it from there to see that, yeah, this government is doing a lot fighting against Galamse. I'll be sure Duncan William is not the NDC and MPP. Recently, when he was a preacher, I stopped. Did you hear what he's saying? People are even, they don't even have opportunity to make good out of what we have in this country. People are crying. He said, one share calling him that this time around, the way good brother fighting against illegal people is not easy for them. And that shake, you think that shake is just calling for nothing. He said, one of those who are dealing good, that's the reason why he showed his concern. Duncan William make that statement. Did you ever hear this in previous administration? You see, we don't want to do politics, but when you compare fighting against corruption under previous administration and this, the current administration, this guy is far better. It's far, far better. And at the end of the day, we should put that one aside and see our state of our country. Then when there was back in the day, how our economy was doing in Africa here. Our currency, our performing currency was how. Our inflation was how. Today, go and check it. Oh, it's perfect. Our currency now is one of the best currencies in Africa doing the Galamse. Assuming we are doing Galamse. Inflation, then how many percent that will be counting in this country? Almost 50%. Yeah, how many now percent of inflation is how many now? So when someone is comparing, I don't understand. I don't know, we are benefit for it now. Yes, we are benefit for it. Because I see where excavator was blocking the port, not allowed to come to the system, fighting to stop this oligarch. And Leonardo, our foreign reserve, there were many inside. Go and check now if this thing is continuing. Foreign reserve, who's belong to Ghana? Nobody has fresh ground mining there. And Leonardo, some old people were stepping in. So big men were stepping in to go out for it. Now, all these things are cancelled. The government has claimed back so much land, which is going to Ghanaians. You don't have people to go there. Maybe this small thing I'm saying, these young boys who they don't have nothing to do, though, fighting and get something to eat. That thing has happened since era of farming. But when it's in West, it's an Leonardo. But this time, definitely I can tell you that this time around, there's a change. For the last time, I didn't hear people are complaining that yes, you are saying, you know, Mr. Yerba. Those days, that's what we've been hearing. When we born new baby, they were contaminated with sickness. This time, I didn't hear this thing. I don't say there's no Galamse. There's a Galamse who's been going, but it's very, very organized, and people are benefiting from it. At the end of the day, even the village who people are making Galamse today, if you won't go fighting against them, say that you want to clear all of them. Even the people at the building will fight against it because that's where they are benefiting for their business, selling pure water, food and things. There are people are renting out from there. So fighting against them, you have to put some strategy before I get in the point. At the end of the day, nobody can compare era that people are living in this era because I did not wake up one day to hear tape that party is that. The authority of one political party when they say that party is that. Have you ever heard this thing? Now, all the NDC have got to show me one person who, when everybody knows him, everybody knows him, that he involved in the Galamse. But then, we've been seeing this thing. So we should stop comparing. There's a difference. Far, far, far different. Fellas, let me end it here. Very good morning to you, AK Okodo. Thank you for the opportunity.
1: Okay, thank you very much, Malam, for coming through. You can also call me on 0201051055. Are we making progress with the fight against illegal mining? Well, that is what the president is saying. The president, His Excellency John Dramani Mahama, is saying that we are making progress. He's saying that NIMOS is making arrests. They are seizing equipment, illegal mining equipment, i.e. excavators, chamfine machines, and a whole lot. And for him, that is progress. If we are able to arrest illegal miners every now and then, that is progress. But the truth is that even after they are being arrested, there are another set. There are different sets of illegal miners taking over the same illegal Galamsey site. And so others also believe that, look, that is not progress. Our waters are still brownish. Our forest reserves are still being lost due to the activities of these illegal miners. And those are not progress. I don't know where you stand. Do you side with the president or you disagree? Call me on 020-105-1055. 020-105-1055. 020-105-1055. Let's talk. Let's have a conversation. Are we making progress with our combat against illegal mining? Hello, good morning.
5: Yeah, good morning, sir.
1: Yes, sir. Your name, where are you calling me from?
5: I'm calling from Takoradi.
1: All right. Let's hear from you.
5: Illegal mining, one thing I want to make clear to everybody listening to us this morning is that there's nowhere in the world that any institution or anybody can win totally. The best done is to reduce it to the minimum. And I feel in all parts where mine is, you cannot. It's taking place. But ours is the skill that it has risen up to. So today, if we're taking partisan, this is here and there, it's not going to help us. It is not President Mahama's duty or responsibility totally and completely to eradicate illegal mining. Well, it can never be done under any institution. Now, one thing we should also remember is that, my brothers and sisters, revenue from gold, is it not revenue for the country, just like oil, like cocoa, like manganese, like bauxite and all that? So if years ago we were not getting anything, and today attempt is being made that the country can benefit from such a revenue, is it a crime? It is not a crime. So me, what I'm saying is that those people who were brandishing gold bars on televisions toward the whole world, that he mines through five regions in the country, and he gets about $1 million every day, so every month, from all these operations, who has ever asked such a person how much taxes was he paying on these things? Today, gold board has been established. They are trying to reset the entire gold business chain. People are not asking their tax obligations. Those days was going to be paying taxes. If it were any country, I'm listening to you, that very day he was brandishing gold. This is gold. This is gold. And we're clapping for him on metro television. The next day, the tax people would have rushed to him to look for his tax obligations. All these things were getting into private hands. Today, the nation is benefiting. All of us. I mean, I just traveled from La Côte d'Ivoire to Accra yesterday. I'm telling you, sorry, I'm telling you honestly, if you see the massive roadworks, we are only praying that the money will come, the more, so that all these projects will be completed on time. So that when we are traveling, it's like we are in Europe, we are like Dakar, and so forth. What is it? Let us put the partisan this thing aside and help the president do this. All these brothers who are in the money, let them continue. Let them continue. The future of they themselves, you'll see how it will be. And not those of us who are today doing politics out of it. I mean, Honorable Afenyo Makin, when this government came into power, what did he tell Ghanaians? He said, don't make the country ungovernable for the NDC and for that matter, President Mahama. And that is what they are doing. And they will fail because we are still annoyed with them. We haven't forgiven them the corruption, the massive corruption, and they describe the oral as a garbage. They should treat the garbage. Now the garbage is working. The garbage is working, and it will work. The NDC will continue after the Mahama administration, so that those who planted this country into this. Where is Honorable Ofuriata? Is he not enjoying his massive corruption in the U.S.? People are not talking about this. Please, in the studio, calm down and educate us. Don't talk like you are Galamsey, what is he doing? Nobody can completely reduce Galamsey to, it could only be minimized. Thank you very much.
1: All right, thank you for coming through. He's saying that Galamsey cannot be completely okay. There is a message. I'll try and read that for you. I'll read that for you. But he's saying that we cannot completely do away with Galamsey, but can only be minimized. But I don't know what you think. Do you agree with the president when he said we are making progress with respect to illegal mining? Call me on 0201051055. 0201051055. The right pictures are being painted. The realities on the ground, the realities are that people are still mining illegally. Water bodies are still being contaminated. Forest reserves are not in the best of shapes. But the president is saying that we are making progress. Where do you stand? Hello, good morning.
6: Hello.
1: Good morning. Hello.
6: Hello.
1: Yes, we can hear you, sir. Hello.
6: Hello.
1: Yes, go ahead. We can hear you. Hello.
6: Good morning.
1: Good morning. How are you doing?
6: How are you? Oh, this morning, by grace of God, I'm doing good. Are you?
1: We are good. We are fine, sir.
6: We thank God. This is Mugabe.
1: Mugabe, your take on this.
6: Oh, okay. First of all, let me greet you for your good work you and your colleague are doing over there for this metropolis and the Mother Ghana. And also, let me greet our regional minister, our Honorable Joseph Nelson. He's doing the fantastic work for this region. And also goes to Ekuma Boss, Honorable Majid, and Chairman Bolu, and Arun Omoru for Papa. Mr. Felix, Galamsey. In fact, this government has done its best for solving this menace about this Galamsey issue. Mr. Felix, let's be truth to ourselves. Which government came to this country that we hear the name Galamsey? It's MPP and Bawumia and Akufo-Addo. Mr. Felix, before 2015 election, MPP won power. We know our situation. We know the our river bodies, being it Ankobra, Rubayensu, and all of that. We know the cleanliness of this water. After before the MPP assumed office, you know, this river, in front of this, many officers are on the say. So who caused that menace? It's MPP. Because we hear all this kind of, in summer, in Nandi working, all because we hear the party in Africa, so we should allow the party faithful to go and do the Galamsey into our water bodies.
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6: Yesterday, I hear some one video circulating in the social media that when we went to this Elemble enclave, the Honorable Minister the land and resources, Amako Fibua, he's doing the fantastic work. He came in about 8,000 acres of land. He sent all these people to reclaim the land back to the state. So this government is doing his best. But let me, conscious about this Galamsey people that we beg them, because today when he goes to hospital, as Mr. Ferris, we hear the kidneys and the all kind of diseases cyanide and those distance are affecting our children. So we beg them, let's mine responsibly so that all of us can be safe in this country. Mr. Ferris, thank you.
1: Thank you. Thank you very much, Mugabe. Mugabe is calling on all of us to mine responsibly, of course, and that is to mine legally to create a safe environment for all of us. 020-105-1055. Hello, good morning. Hello, good morning. Hello. Hello.
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1: Good morning, sir. Okay. The line dropped. Kindly call back. Let's talk. Let's have a conversation. Do you agree with the president? The president is saying that we are making progress with illegal mining, with how we are dealing with illegal mining in this country. Call me on 020-105-1055. Are we indeed making progress or we are retrogressing? Hello, good morning.
7: Good morning, Mr. Felix.
1: Oh, Kofi, I am. We are good. Yourself?
7: Not so bad. Greetings to everyone. Hey, Mr. Felix. Progress now, President Lekano. My name is Abin. I met you. Also, I'm sure that my idea is Lekano. Contribution another BB there because Yen water bodies, you know. Only no here in a pa because Yabanum Sua, Yabedi, tuba foods, no Abadabado, Yenina, or two watching, damn prisoners say inibidi. Meaning the Yenina, we are in danger. It's my Delacano. Only Pedro Treder, Kodum with their water bodies, you know. All as a son, you might mention a 1 year if you cry about 1.5 years. A pro who the name one as a son. Only to know my mom also always concerned a demon. It's a part of arguments, and I think you're taking it there. It be a on a woman, look at Bernard's in a genado there, on fight a heart. Or encourage in a rather. Damn, I'm a repeat or see. Progress now, President Lekano. I didn't tell me no ya dey dey wa. Dem garam say funa watch ba na do watch one bebe. Nko fu bebe 500. Aba brum pokra. It ye bi say ho there. Dem 500 dey in Ireland. Court e tu me di wona saman ten tama. Ma we jeli bi no ma. O address no so besua sebe. Nyansa wo ma. The question o dey bi say ni o. It's not a progress in America. It's a constitution amendment. You know what? Yeah, it's ready. One fetch a bona system of Fambra. I'm in some big oha. Walk a whole way in tantam. Progress in a beer new because I didn't lie there. I saw one and got to know progress. Lost in a year the book go a criminal. No, so here. Na sir, constitutional review now, all can be about tribunal system. Nanka, what a bear and the president to all signing it straight away, Anka by no liaison. By hand, the case of the parliament. No one debate, the no one can watch it. Unless them wire and trade position, I didn't know what public no vote, yes or no, on a referendum, no. It is to me, no. Since the man wanted the main book of Parliament. It's impaired by the way. Well, Parliament won't be better than 10-1 to no one sign. Let's have one of them by you now. You're not mount to Mohan and Uncle Kawa. I'm watching one away. Do you want someone to a genuine? Another people sending you a new general, but she's a

0: Okay, Kofi, I am your line just job, but I'm sure you've made your point very, very, very clear. Well, he agrees with the president, and partly agrees with Ida as well, because if progress are being made, the signs are supposed to also be clear. The latter part of Kofi Ayam's, statement or his argument. Call me on 0201051055. I'll pick a few of your calls, and then we can go for a commercial break. 0201051055. Are we making progress? Are we making progress with respect to illegal mining in this country? The president mentioned that NIMOS is working very hard. They are seizing excavators, they are seizing chamfered machines, and they are driving illegal miners away from some of these illegal mining areas. And for him, they are making progress. That is progress. Out of almost 49 forest reserves, he believes that the illegal miners have been driven away from almost all of these forest reserves, and they are able to clear as many of the forest reserves as possible of illegal miners. And for him, that is progress. I don't know what you think. Hello, good morning.
1: Good morning, sir.
0: Yes, sir. Your name, where are you calling me from?
1: But your family, John. My grandfather, Bayposo.
0: John, from Bayposo.
1: Yes.
0: Okay, let's hear from you.
1: Good morning. I'm not saying sure we in my part area. Women and she, yeah, Ghana for women and color, but politics and women for attention. Women for attention, look, America, Macanda. Gallam say, see, Sierra, and see, Motor Motai. Say, you're and now go for the library that you can only talk against Galamsey. 6 years, this previous government, so you see the same thing. Also. And the actual reportage from Adam TV, that's TV 2. About that, and you're feeling around for a come, come from watch 1 year. What this is there is a change or improvement. I didn't find out a change of improvement. Previous government, what you say, Galamsey, for excavators or just one promotion one. The same thing and what happened today. In Japan, there is an improvement. There is no improvement because my previous government here and on you sorry. Or to try a man for or to say the same thing is sorry. El could be posa more wa in one day. The same thing or the new total improvement. Ereban said the shiny on any really in Japan and Banawa get a study. Ben or Banosha or Banosha. Mommy and Jedam politics aside, no. I'm out to Mamba, but I'm always out to Mamba. But we are neutral. Woman and Ganoka, even a man, they are accused. They talk about other things, don't talk about the Galamese. But the issue has taken, they discuss. And the young man want to borrow. I want to buy any again and ye in the appear, but I say.
0: Thank you very much, John. He called from Bayposo. Okay, so Bayposo, you. Okay. So you pass Dabuase, those areas before you get to Bayposo. Thank you very much for calling. He's saying that chiefs are being arrested every now and then, and that situations are not improving, and he doesn't see any sort of improvement with how we are dealing with illegal mining in this country. He's also calling for us to for us not to politicize this particular conversation, but to speak to the truth and as to whether we think illegal mining activities and our desire to combat it are making progress with it. Call me on

0: 020-105-1055. Where do you stand? The president is saying that we are making progress in battling illegal mining. Is that the reality? Or the president is speaking two truths? Hello, good morning.
1: Good morning.
0: Yes, sir. Your name, where are you calling me from?
1: Hello?
0: Hello, sir.
1: Good morning.
0: Good morning.
1: I'm Bacho. Yes, I'm Dava Kwesi.
0: Where are you calling us from? Sorry. Driver Kwesi couldn't hold on. Kindly call again. If you are able to come through, I'll pick you so that you can have your take on the big conversation on the table this morning on Beach 105.5 FM. Hello, good morning.
2: Yeah, good morning, sir.
0: Your name and where are you calling me from?
2: My name is Uncle Bob.
0: Uncle Bob, let's hear from you.
2: I'm calling from Anaji. This illegal mining issue can never be solved by only politicians. My thinking is that the chiefs should help to stop this illegal mining. If the chiefs are prepared to stop this illegal mining, it will be stopped. Let's say someone like Asantine, if he decree that nobody should do illegal mining on his land, are you sure people do it? But they are all adamant. They have all relaxed. Some of them are even getting money from illegal mining money. That is why this Sunday canker is very difficult to be solved. On the lighter note, if the president tells me that it has been improved, I don't think it has been improved. There's an element of improvement, but at least it has not improved the way we want it. So they should do a lot of work. They should involve the chiefs and opinion leaders. If that is done, in my opinion, it will be resolved. Thank you.
0: Thank you very much, Uncle Bob. Called from Fijai. He is calling for collective effort as we look forward to combat illegal mining. He is saying that politicians cannot solve this canker alone. It should be a collective effort. Apart from politicians, we have our chiefs and other, you know, stakeholders that can help us combat illegal mining in this country. Hello, good morning.
1: Good morning.
0: Yes, sir. Your name, where are you calling me from?
1: Driver Kwesi, Masana Bedivu.
0: Okay, Driver Kwesi.
1: Yeah. Wait here for you now, I'm watching that. First, the president, look at that. We have seen improvement. No, of course, I mean, there improvement, no, I can't do. Improvement, I want to say, as a sampan. No, I need improvement, I can't do, but I'm saying, no. You're saying, and the baby, I'm not going to say, on call, that one thing in Canada, I need to say, and I said, I'm quite one. The full glare of, depending on how to say, a quite one change in our egram say. Ain't he improvement maybe, or maybe that's a Ghana, I can be a penny to get him, sir. On your money, on an early you. Because if Crobiala, now the baby, what you can say, Biano, you come off on a way now with the movie. In paying for all Chrome. Anna, Chrome now, because I want a source of income, almost an unborn. Ain't he there, look at that? I'm saying, we're going to have a party. Chabano, Yankana Fuyen, Yankaya, Mom, Yaya, Yaya, Gende. Say, I'm saying, Yabaku, me are some runner, Yasemran, Jamie, I'm a soldier from there. Help connects a quarter so billion, I'm saying, so illegal, I'm a father, so in Suda, Master, shoot to kill. Because then, you know, I had also some of the Kunipakran and Vienna. Obia Bosro, Nasa, I call the Akashi, because I'm saying, you know, I want war to go. In Japanese, we work kind of the shower. Walk walk and one was an abba. In time, machine walk walk at one class, so for the shower, because it's kind of about the machines, you know. As I said, and he may end up who I am, because one of you will be kind of the AI. I'm not about what question I'm saying. As I'm younger, and then soon I am look, see, Sierra, Ghana Water Company, Ghana Water Company, one more one in there. I will declare another one. and you see, I'm watching the chief here. I'm there. A quarter of a bit of a gram, say, well, sugar, car, welcome. To my end, I'm a party. I have what? That I'm saying, yeah, what you do? Yeah, you're tired. Most of my morning.
0: Thank you. Thank you very much. Your suggestion, the media can agree with you, but Ida disagrees, and Ida will always disagree. And Ida me wa.
3: So thank you, lady. It's not diplomatic, but
0: it's not diplomatic.
3: When push comes to shove, I say it will be a scapegoat.
0: I'll pick a call or two on this one. I'll pick a call or two on this one. 0201051055. I want you to, you know, speak your truth this morning. The president saying that we are making progress in our, you know, handling or tackling of Galamsey. Is it true? Do you disagree with the president? Hello, good morning.
1: Good morning, Ija Felix.
0: Oh, Kofi, I am again.
1: Yeah. Ija Felix. I want the earth to shoot to kill and when you are Joe.
0: Bruta.
1: I'm a soldier.
0: I mean, Tumuso.
1: It's Obama can't deny him lawless. Obi be too much shoot you. Obi wa yongo potopoto wako to Galamsey site. No akade Galamsey na na eliye. Ewa the main implications no woman in sino ama mawe de. Obi a le madame.
0: Unfortunately, we've lost Kofi Ayam again. So he's exploring the other angle of, you know, the shoot and kill. interesting. Kofi?
1: Yeah.
0: Mm.
1: Uh-huh. Let's see. Implications were on you there. I will get Felicia. There were community being poor and other innocent. No, be crowd up for a basic one. Obatu was shoot to you. You are to Galamse area. You know, Obiang wa akadana liya galamsi. 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I'm sure daminya manyaman kiba happen. 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Because I careful no one. Now, so I cost up a paper. I don't know one more demanding or obedient. No one was through a cut a reckless statement, reckless government another day. It is that very thing, Uncle. Here, but you flip me and share me or that way because I'm a beginning of my car there at the offender and Namija a jamwa will see. Na ekoba ebu de nam no bada hopepepe but se vende jamwa na ekoba na oyo ntum ngade jamwa na wafa beginning maka de area ho chiefs na nonku ka wona wafa da me yin se woni nsem awu chiefs dia wo area obe Galamse mining onye ayi ofende proper mining because proper ayi individual mining na do ha once the water bodies are not divided. Ono wo ho but our area wo baba wo bo hude bibi dem lo kwodo illegal one na no ka won na de lo kwodo no our chief no wo hold responsible by so doing also the chief no I say constitutional on power to be a wo betum da resist aya dem so want to me ye is it to me no Anka, yeah, tackle na dama. I would chief your way area no. Bibi demba kwa da uno obo hodu. Wabre wa mo. Bibi ya in your custody. To fight those things. Oba uno wade wa chua na bibi dem. Ewa, yeah, na dama. Chief ujia wa ni a jurisdiction.
0: Thank you very much, Kofi Ayam. Thank you for, you know, passing through. And so that has been a big conversation this morning on the show, Beach 105.5 FM. The president indicating that we are making progress in our fight against illegal mining. Some disagreeing, some agreeing, some being political with it. Some also suggesting that the fight cannot be, we cannot fight Galamsey alone using politicians, I should say. All hands are supposed to be on deck from the necessary stakeholders so we can fight illegal mining in the country. Let me go for a quick commercial break. When we are back, the show definitely will continue.
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All right, still live on Beach 105.5 FM. 55 after 9. Just another guy. 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And Tuntun Police Holy Mosquito Spray. Da and Da Kron Kron. 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Every life deserves healing. Hope definitely starts here. My name is Felix Boyncy. I did this with Ida Blanson, Kenneth Aban, Geralda, and Arafat Musa. Thank you very much for spending time with us. This is where time will permit us to draw the curtains on the show. Tomorrow, Friday, August 21st, 2026, we'll be back again with another episode, Western Echo, here on Beach 105.5 FM. Up next is Business Daily with Benedicta Abigail Akini. Have a wonderful morning and enjoy the rest of our programs.

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on Beach 105.5 FM, coming to you live from our studio at the Advantage Place 504 West Vijay. In the headlines, Petroleum Commission announces $2 billion saved through development plan reviews, and Trump vows tougher economic measures on Iran and supporting our countries. Details of these and others. Other stories coming up soon. Please.

0: You welcome back. I am Benedicta Akney to our first story. Ghanaian small and medium-sized enterprises, SMEs, already met about 96% of sustainability disclosure requirements under the Global Reporting Initiative, GRI, standards. This is according to research by Green Vesta Strategies, which challenges the perception that sustainability reporting will create an entirely new compliance burden for local businesses. The researchers compared about 30 existing Ghanaian laws, regulations, disclosure guidelines, and voluntary standards within the GRI's 38 standards. They found that 37 of the 38 standards are already being implemented in various forms by SMEs. Of the 96% alignment, 12% is fully aligned, while 8% is partially aligned. Only 4% of the standards are not currently covered. And the governor of the Bank of Ghana, Dr. Johnson Isiama, has cautioned financial institutions against introducing non-interest banking products that do not meet required standards of transparency, soundness, and consumer protection. Dr. Isiama says financial institutions should not introduce products simply because they are labeled as non-interest products. He stressed the need for regulators and industry players to carefully assess the structure, risk, cost, and obligations associated with such products before they are introduced to the market. The governor explained that non-interest finance does not mean free finance, but operates through mechanisms such as trade leasing, partnerships, and asset-backed transactions.
1: You must apply the necessary standards. Products should not be accepted merely because they carry a non-interest label. Their obligations, these have to be transparent and capable of being understood by customers. The success of this initiative will not be measured by the number of new products that are introduced.
0: Governor of the Bank of Ghana, Dr. Johnson Isiama. Away from that, the Ghana Investment Promotion Authority, GEPA, and the Ghana Union of Traders Association, GUTA, are stepping up efforts to protect Ghana's informal retail sector from illegal foreign participation. The two organizations have agreed to strengthen monitoring and enforcement of the GEPA Act, which reserves activities including open markets, kiosks, and small shops for Ghanaian citizens. They are also considering the establishment of a dedicated enforcement unit and a reporting system for suspected cases of foreign ownership and fronting. GEPA and GUTA say public education will also be intensified to ensure traders and foreign investors understand and comply with Ghana's investment laws. The initiative is expected to promote fair competition and protect the livelihoods of local traders. You're still live on Beach 105.5 FM. Two other stories. The Petroleum Commission says it has saved the country about $2 billion through reviews of various petroleum development plans. Speaking at the launch of the Commission's 15th anniversary celebrations, its chief executive, MFA Hardcastle, said the savings were achieved through reviews of the Jubilee Field Development Plan, procurement processes and tenders. She said the reviews were aimed at ensuring value for money and improving efficiency in Ghana's petroleum sector.
2: So proud to report that recently the Commission concluded a petroleum cost audit in one of our contract areas. The audit uncovered infractions to the tune of $229 million. These have been struck out from the pool of allowable petroleum costs, creating potential to the state in terms of future audit tax and additional oil entitlement. Due to our mandate, we have approved the contractors' work programs and budgets, and as we have, through regulation, control the expenditure of contractors. This has ensured that cost is optimized relative to the group's work programs.
0: Also present was the Minister of Energy and Green Transition, Dr. John Jinapor, who said increased availability of natural gas has significantly reduced Ghana's reliance on imported crude oil and other liquid fuels for power generation. According to him, the development has resulted in annual savings of about $5 million. Dr. Jinapor said the increased use of domestic gas is helping to reduce the cost of power generation while easing pressure on the country's foreign exchange reserves.
3: We will not abandon resources that can support our development. Neither would we ignore the fundamental changes taking place in the global energy landscape. We will therefore maximize our petroleum resources whilst promoting renewable energy to complement that. And our main vision is what we call the gas to power era. When we assumed office, we're importing so much light crude oil and other liquid fuels. Working with ENI and its other partners, and working with the Jubilee partners, we've significantly increased gas production. And that has led to a saving of about $500 million a year in terms of crude oil and gas substitution. And we'll continue to work with you. As Minister for the sector, my doors are open. The Petroleum Commission is being very, very pragmatic, proactive. And I know that as we go beyond 15 years, and with the caliber of people there, and with the board chair, an astute man, I'm very confident that we'll achieve a lot going forward.
0: Dr. John Jinapo is Minister for Energy and Green Transition, and earlier you heard the Petroleum Commission's Chief Executive Officer, MFR Hart Castle. On international front, Donald Trump has said he will launch tougher economic measures against Iran, as well as any country that helps or does business with it. The U.S. president wrote in all capital letters on True Social that he was launching the most crushing economic operation ever taken against any country without providing further details or the names of any nation other than Iran. It comes after a 60-day ceasefire formally expired on Monday with no sign on diplomatic or military off-ramp to this conflict that the U.S. and Israel began at the end of February. Trump's latest move appears to extend the U.S. campaign of economic pressure launched in April with the sanctioning of foreign banks or firms that does business with Tehran. That concludes our Bulletin of Business Daily. A look again at our headlines.

According to the Petroleum Commission, it has saved the nation $2 billion through development plans reviews, and Trump vows tougher economic measures on Iran and supporting countries. The news was brought to you by Benedicta Agni. Up next is a mid-morning lounge with DJ Kelly. Stay and stay. Have a good morning.

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0: It's midday. Good afternoon and welcome to the City Prime News here on 97.3 City FM. I am Sheba Arba Benin. Coming up in the bulletin, Energy Ministry races to restore power supply after nationwide power outage hits Ghana again less than a month after previous disruption.
1: True, today we had about 1 hour outage to about 1.5 hour outage for some parts of Accra. This phase is just a temporary phase, and those who haven't gotten power yet, I can assure you, it will be restored as soon as possible.
0: Also coming up, Ghana Mine Workers Union protests at the Bank of Ghana over 380 million cedis locked up funds being owed to 90,000 of their workers.
2: We are demanding that all our locked-up funds in excess of 350 million Ghana cedis belonging to 19,000 members, we are demanding every penny.
0: Still ahead in the bulletin, new Global Info Analytics poll puts John Bwedu ahead in MPP chairmanship race with Justin Kodia leading the general secretary race.
3: John Bwedu leads with 27% of the support, followed by Bwache Jaku, 15%, and Paul Afoku, 10%.
0: And later, Supreme Court to rule tomorrow on Oponkrome's bid to halt High Court trials during the legal vacation.
4: We are not saying that they should not be tried. What we are saying is that the continued trial of the cases in the legal vacation offends their right to fair representation and lawyers of their own choice.
0: We'll bring you all the details shortly. Do stay with us.
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0: Now, thank you for choosing us this afternoon to our first story. The government says temporary measures have been put in place to maintain power stability after damage to the control center at Akosombo. The Energy Minister, Dr. John Abdullahi Jinapo, said engineers have improvised a system to allow power generation from Akosombo to continue, avoiding a potential six-month shutdown. He acknowledged that a temporary arrangement may occasionally cause disruptions during frequency disturbances, but said a permanent control center is expected to be completed in the next month.
1: When we had a major incident at Akosombo, after meeting the engineers, we had two options: either to shut the plant down and build a control center in its entirety, which meant that the plant would have been off for 6 months, or put in this temporal structure or temporal mechanism and restore the power, albeit knowing that it would be a bit fragile. As Minister, I had a decision to make, and I decided that we should go by the temporal measure whilst we put in place a permanent solution. And so engineers working around the clock have improvised the system to supply power from Akosombo. And for some months now, it has largely helped. But because it's a temporal measure, occasionally when there is some frequency disturbance, it takes off Akosombo immediately to protect the system. The work that is being done to build the center or the control room is expected to be completed just next month. And so I would appeal to Ghanaians to build this. It was a very complex situation. We needed to think outside the box and come up with an innovative solution to hold power stability. It's true, today we had about 1 hour outage to about 1.5 hour outage for some parts of Accra and some parts of the country. But I can't compare that to having 6 months of Akosombo perpetually down. And so in as much as I feel it, when you have even 1 minute or 1 second of outage, this phase is just a temporary phase. Despite the challenge we had this morning, NEPCO has largely restored power to almost all parts of the country. And those who haven't gotten power yet, I can assure you, it's very temporary. It will be restored as soon as possible.
0: Dr. John Abdullahi Jinapo is the Minister of Energy and Green Transition. Also speaking at the commissioning of PRC's headquarters, the Public Utilities Regulatory Commission says its new headquarters will enhance its ability to respond to the evolving demands of Ghana's energy and utility sectors. The commission commissioned the facility as part of efforts to strengthen utility regulation and improve service delivery. The PRC Executive Secretary, Dr. Shafiq Sulemana, said the modern headquarters will improve efficiency and provide a more conducive environment for the Commission's operations.
6: To express our profound appreciation to the President of the Republic of Ghana, His Excellency John Dramani Mahama, for the honor for his intended presence at this ceremony. Honorable Minister for Energy and Green Transition, there are moments in the life of an institution that deserves to be remembered. Today is one of such important moments that we are celebrating. And it is the transition into a building that we can proudly call our own. This building complex represents a significant investment in the future of utility regulation in Ghana. It has been designed to incorporate modern systems and facilities that are responding to the evolving complexities in the regulatory sector. This new PURC edifice reflects the Commission's long-standing integrity, a representation of selfless commitment on the part of the past and present staff. The building is an epitome of the success chalked in maintaining a financially viable utility sector over the past 1.5 years.
0: That was Dr. Shafiq Sulemana, who is the Executive Secretary of the Public Utilities Regulatory Commission. Away from that story, the Ghana Mine Workers Union of the TUC has petitioned the Bank of Ghana over more than 380 million cedis in locked-up funds belonging to over 19,000 mine workers. The union says the funds were held in financial institutions that collapsed during the Bank of Ghana's 2019 financial sector cleanup. It is demanding the immediate release of the funds, warning that prolonged delays could threaten industrial harmony and the mining sector. Presenting the petition to representatives of the Bank of Ghana, General Secretary of the Ghana Mine Workers Union, Abdul Mumin Gwana, called on the central bank to urgently resolve the outstanding legacy issues and ensure that all locked-up deposits are refunded in full.
2: The governor of the Bank of Ghana owes us a responsibility under its enabling act to protect us.
7: Exactly so.
2: Unfortunately, they have failed.
7: Yes.
2: And so we are demanding that all our locked-up funds in excess of 350 million Ghana cedis belonging to 19,000 members, miners of this country and their families. We are demanding every penny from the Bank of Ghana. Today, you have just about 100-150 members who are National Executive Council members. Our membership is in excess of 14,000. The next time we are here, we are coming with all the 19,000 members, both current and former. We are coming with our wives and our children. We are coming here with our husbands and our children. With our grandparents, our grandmothers, our uncles and our aunties, because all of them depend on our life savings.
0: That was the General Secretary of the Ghana Mine Workers Union, Abdul Mumin Gwana. Receiving the petition on behalf of the Bank of Ghana, its head of legal, Jesse Jacinto, assured the union that its concerns would be addressed as soon as possible.
8: The Bank of Ghana remains committed to the financial stability, consumer protection, and public confidence. The funds are under the aegis of other regulatory agencies. We assure you that your concerns raised will be given the due consideration. We will study your petition carefully and engage with the relevant stakeholders to ensure that your concerns are addressed through the appropriate channels. We thank you for exercising your democratic rights peacefully and orderly. The Bank of Ghana remains open to dialogue.
0: That was the head of legal at the Bank of Ghana, Jesse Jacinto. Now to some politics, where the former General Secretary of the New Patriotic Party, MPP, John Gwedu, has emerged as the leading choice among MPP voters in the race for national chairman, according to a new survey by the Global Info Analytics. The poll also plays incumbent General Secretary Justin Kodria Frimpong as the leading choice in the race for the party's next General Secretary. City News' Samuel Akom has further details in the following report.
9: The New Patriotic Party is heading towards a crucial national executive election, with a new Global Info Analytics poll offering an early picture of the candidates leading the major portfolios. The poll was conducted between August 10 and 12 through telephone interviews with 2,557 respondents across all 16 regions.
3: This poll is among MPP grassroots. People who said they are MPP voters. of which about 75% of them are card-bearing members.
9: The poll places former General Secretary John Bwodu at the top of the national chairman race with 27% support.
3: If you look at the chairmanship, at the moment, John Bwodu leads with 27% of the support, followed by Wache Jaku, 15%, and Paul Afoku, 10%.
9: But the race is far from settled. 47% of NPP voters surveyed have no preference, leaving a large undecided block ahead of the October 3 national executive elections.
3: But it had 47% of the followers, or NPP, saying that they have no opinion as to who should lead the district.
9: John Bwodu also records the strongest favorability rating among the three leading candidates. His favorable rating stands at 61%, compared with 50% each for Wache Ejiakọ and Paul Afoku. The general secretary race shows a stronger lead for incumbent Justin Kodiafrimpo.
3: If you go to the general secretary position, JFK is up with 36% of the vote, followed by Eugene Bwachi, which UGNP with 10%, and then you have Sylvester with 5%, then Charles Dramina with 3%.
9: Justin Kodiafrimpong's strongest regional performance comes from the central region, where he records 60%, followed by Greater Accra with 54%. Yet, 46% of respondents remain undecided in this contest. The national organizer race is also led by former regional minister. Titus Globa leads with 23%, followed by Salam Mustafa at 14%, Alhaji Ismaila Ibrahim at 8%, and Kwame A. Prempe at 5%. Here, the undecided figure rises to 50%. Regionally, Glover's strongest showing comes from the northern region with 35%. The poll also points to possible alliances across the different portfolios. Among supporters of John Bwodu in the chairmanship race, 63% back Justin Kodia for general secretary. Justin Kodia from Paul also leads among supporters of Wache Ejiakọ and Paul Afoku, recording 53% and 49% respectively. These figures suggest some candidates are building support beyond individual camps. But the biggest message from the poll is uncertainty. 47% are undecided on the chairmanship, 46% on the general secretary position, and half of respondents have no choice yet for national organizer. With the nomination process underway and voting set for October 3, the figures offer an early snapshot rather than a final verdict. For the NPP, the large undecided vote means the campaign for all three key portfolios remain wide open.
0: That was City News' Samuel Akom with that report. Now, the Member of Parliament for Manson Kwanta Junibua Kodiafuku has criticized the ongoing implementation of the 24-hour economy market initiative. Speaking to City News, he questioned the ongoing demolition exercise to make way for the markets project, arguing that government should instead prioritize productivity.

0: They were clear. They said they were leading a charge in rolling out the 24-hour economy market and described them as part of the crystallization of the president.
1: He also described the 24-hour economy policy secretariat as being disengaged from the implementation of the markets project, citing a lack of clarity and policy direction.
0: The 24-hour markets program, there is no problem if government wants to upgrade markets for Ghana. If they are old markets, government wants to upgrade them, make them much more habitable, make them friendly, make them hygienic, and so on and so forth. It's no problem. But the challenge is running them as 24-hour economy program, as if building new markets will transform this economy. Okay, that is where the problem is. Because if you look at our country now, you can't say that our problem is that we need more shopping hours, for which reason we have to build market that will run 24/7. I don't think the problem of this country is that we need more time to shop and shop at night. Our problem is...
1: That was Chinebua Kodiafuku, who is a member of parliament for Mansour in Kwanta and a member of the economy committee of parliament. You're still listening to the City Prime News. Still ahead in the bulletin, Supreme Court to rule tomorrow on Oponkrome's bid to halt High Court trials during legal vacation. Do stay with us. We'll bring you more details shortly.
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1: 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Let's do some more stories now. The Supreme Court will tomorrow rule on an application by Ofwase Ayirebi MP Kojo Oponkrome seeking to suspend High Court trials during the ongoing legal vacation. The ruling was initially scheduled for today but has been postponed to tomorrow. Kojo Oponkrome's legal team argues that the Chief Justice's warrant allowing trials to continue between August 1 and September 30 may be unconstitutional and could prejudice accused persons whose lawyers are unavailable. However, Deputy Attorney General Dr. Justice Remsai opposed the application, arguing that no irreparable harm has been demonstrated and that the public interest favors allowing the trials to proceed. Justice Gabriel Palmer, who is presiding over the case, is expected to deliver the ruling tomorrow. Away from that story now, the Ghana Real Estate Developers Association, GRIDA, has described the reassignment of the former Minister for Works, Housing and Water Resources, Kenneth Gilbert Ejay, as a big loss to the association. Kenneth Gilbert Ejay was reassigned from the Works, Housing and Water Resources Ministry to the Defense Ministry earlier this month. Speaking at GRIDA's annual general meeting, president of the association, Dr. James Orleans Lindsay, said the former minister had demonstrated a good understanding of the challenges confronting the real estate sector, particularly the concerns over the 20% VAT on housing. He expressed concern that a change could affect ongoing discussions between GRIDA and the government on measures to make housing more affordable.
3: There were a series of stakeholder engagements during the year under review. I have had to repeat my stake on the 20% VAT because it is a concern just to us as an association, as I've been saying. We are working closely with our sector ministry to carry our concerns across to government. I am particularly pleased with the minister's candid reception and understanding of the issue confronting our industry. Unfortunately, the affable Gilbert AG has been moved, and that also is going to create a certain gap for us because he understood our language, he understood us very well. And for me, as I said on Joy FM the last time, it is a big, should I say, loss for this association.
1: That was Dr. James Orleans Lindsay, who is president of the Ghana Real Estate Developers Association. Now, a two-week-old baby allegedly abandoned by its unidentified mother has been found at Bekwai in the Ashanti region. Residents who found the baby raised the alarm and notified the relevant authorities. The infant is currently receiving medical care at the Bekwai Government Hospital, while efforts are underway to locate the mother. The public has been urged to provide any information that could help authorities identify the woman involved. Away from that, the apostle who was arrested over alleged derogatory remarks about Prophet Muhammad, peace be upon him, is demanding compensation and a public apology from the police over what he has described as mistreatment by them. According to him, he was assaulted and humiliated at the police headquarters. Apostle Daniel Yaweje made a demand in an interview on Accra Base 3 FM.
4: An apology and a compensation. These two things, what you are requesting from the police, public apology from the police, that what they did by inviting these people and even threatening me that they will take me to their community to beat me, a whole police headquarters. And if we don't deal with this matter and we are sweeping it under the carpet, in the future, we don't know what will happen. So public apology, as they humiliated me, this thing that has happened has caused a lot of things. Has caused a lot of things, even my fools and everything. So many things have happened. So we want them to apologize publicly to the police and then compensate the ministry that we are doing and make a public statement that they are wrong by doing what they did.
1: You heard Apostle Daniel Yaweje, who is the pastor that was arrested over alleged derogatory remarks about Prophet Muhammad, peace be upon him. Still with the Ghana Police Service, they are on a manhunt for the driver of the tipper truck involved in the fatal Ofanko Pokwasi road crash that claimed 12 lives and injured about 22 others. The National Road Safety Authority, NRSA, says the driver, who is currently on the run, is wanted to assist the police with investigations into the crash. The accident, which occurred on Thursday, August 13, has renewed concerns over frequent crashes recorded on the stretch in recent times. The NRSA says the police service is collaborating with other security agencies to establish the circumstances surrounding the crash and produce a conclusive report. Now, the Technical University Senior Administrators Association of Ghana, TUSAG, has temporarily suspended its strike following assurances from the Ministry of Education. The association had been protesting delays in the payment of a one-time research allowance and the implementation of an agreed interim allowance. Speaking to City News, TUSAG President Stanley Abopam said the suspension is pending a meeting with the Fair Wages and Salaries Commission and the Ghana Association of University Administrators on August 25.
5: A separate meeting of both GAWA and TUSAG yesterday. The unions resolved to temporarily suspend the strike action following from the intervention of the education minister and pending the outcome of further engagement with the Minister of Education, the Ghana Tertiary Education Commission, and the Fair Wages and Salaries Commission. We have been invited by the Fair Wages and Salaries Commission for an engagement on the 25th of August 2026. And we are hopeful that that engagement will bring resolution to issues.
1: That was President of the Technical University Senior Administrators Association of Ghana, TUSAG, Stanley Akamri Abopam. Now, the Mental Health Authority says it is taking steps to close down its virtual center in Kumasi, housing more than 2,000 persons with mental health conditions. The chief executive of the Mental Health Authority, Dr. Eugene Kobla Dodoy, urged the public to desist from prescribing or administering medication to persons with mental health conditions physicians without proper medical approval. He spoke at the fifth graduation ceremony of the Ghana Christian University College.
6: About a center in Kumasi that we want to go close, a spiritual center or a healing center, they have changed people with mental illness. But there are about 2,000 of them there. Some say they are being helped by the Madam Paul. And if you wanted to close it down with the traditional medicine, I mean, the length, he has one, and it's going to be expired. So, if we see this mental ill crisis and we prescribe medication, respiratory intervention, who will remove the chains? Who will remove the chains from your mind that, yes, you probably just did miracles, the mental health are going to be stuck in a real time in chains? Who defends that person's dignity? Who says that this mental ill person? It's a human being and has rights. That is why counseling this amidst law, and that is why your claim matters. Because law is not enough. A court may determine who is legally right and who is legally wrong. Yet a judgment does not encourage human trauma.
1: That was Dr. Eugene Kobla-Dodoy, who is the Chief Executive Officer of the Mental Health Authority. Two other stories, the Executive Director of Comfort Ghana, Feruza Abdul Rashid Safian, has reaffirmed the organization's commitment to supporting and empowering young women across the continent. She made the comments at the ongoing 2026 KAMA Summit in Accra, which has brought together members from across Africa to discuss challenges limiting the youth's ability to contribute meaningfully to the continent's development. The Comfort Executive Director said this year's KAMA Summit will focus on unlocking opportunities for Africa's growing youth population.
7: With such a large population of young people and demographic reality, it will be an understatement to suggest that the future of Africa rests on its young people. Truth is that, though Africa's youth face significant challenges, going into the future, we are very hopeful and confident that the discussions at this year's KAMA Summit will set the tone for insightful deliberations on how to overcome the challenges. We will continue to work to position the KAMA Network as a foundation to support young women, a framework for activism, and a platform for leadership.
1: That was the Executive Director for Comfort Ghana, Feruza Abdul Rashid Safian. Meanwhile, the Director of General Administration and Consular Services at the University of Media, Arts and Communication, Dr. Obapenyi Oforiwa Edu, has called for greater emphasis on digital literacy among women.
8: We are moving into a decade where everything is going to be digitized. Very complex for us to use. Fortunately, those of us, you know, whose decade have passed, we will struggle to survive. But for you who are within this decade, you are supposed to come to terms and grasp these technologies. I don't want to foresee us young women becoming just partakers of the digitized era, owning a mobile phone, being streaking and tweeting on social media. How do we become part of the creation of these digitized elements that we have? How do we contribute in the production of these digitized elements that we have?
1: Dr. Obapenyi Oforiwa Edu is the Director of General Administration and Consular Services at the University of Media, Arts and Communication. Still with education, academic activities at the Oti Boateng Senior High School in the New Durban South Municipality of the Eastern Region are being affected by the lack of a dining hall and assembly hall. The school currently operates its pantry from a makeshift wooden structure, while students take their meals under a shed in batches. The arrangements, according to the school, often extends break periods into instructional hours, affecting teaching and learning. Speaking to City News, the headmaster of the school, Francis Kwame Tekpeti, said the school is also facing a significant furniture deficit.
9: When it's time for dining, the students go in batches. At the end of the day, the break time eats into the contact hours just after the breaks. So by the time they finish eating, they have eaten into about 15 minutes of the next period. So in a semester, because of lack of dining hall and eating in batches, you can imagine the number of contact hours that would have been lost. So if we get it fixed seriously, it's going to improve teaching and learning significantly.
1: That was Francis Kwame Tekpete, who is the headmaster of Oti Boateng Senior High School, bringing us to the end of this edition of the City Prime News, which has been live from our studio here in Accra. Log on to citynewsroom.com for more stories. I am Sheba Arababenin. Thank you for listening. Have a good afternoon.

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Hello, good afternoon. It's a minute past 2 p.m. in the city, so at Beach 105.5 FM. My name is Ida Blanks, and it's time for Beach Newsroom. Coming up in the bulletin, Dennis Miracle Sabuaji accuses government of masking cost of living crisis. Mine workers demand release of 380 million locked up funds. And much later, research challenges claims that sustainability reporting will burden SMEs. Details of these stories are coming up in 15 minutes. Do stay.

0: We are so much grateful for your company this afternoon. Let's now settle for the details of our stories. Dennis Miracles Abuaji, who is a spokesperson for Dr. Mahmudu Bawumia, has accused the government of masking the realities of the cost of living crisis with the repeated message that, Aban Papa Aban, he said from January to December 2025, the slogan dominated the media and public space, creating a veil over the economic challenges confronting Ghanaians.
1: From January 2025 to December 2025, do you know what was going on in this country? This government actually covered the entire media public space with a certain veil. Oh, Aban Papa Aban. Oh, dollar above him. Oh, inflation above him. And it was as if wherever you pass, everybody is talking about it. Until December, when we went to Koforidua, I went to sit with the marketer and said, can we have a conversation? Yes, it's true. Dollar above him. Dollar has moved from 14 cedis to about, at that time, I think about 10 or 9 cedis. They say, yes, it's true. We're happy.
2: So that was in propaganda.
1: No. Now, explain where the propaganda is.
2: Okay.
1: So they are happy. Then I said, but have you asked yourself why dollar has come down and yet you used to pay electricity of 1,000 cedis in a month, but you're paying 1,240 Ghana cedis in a month? When the PURC tells us that the critical ingredient that goes into determining our electricity bills include exchange rates, include fuel prices. Fuel prices had gone down, dollar has gone down, and yet you were paying more electricity. Your son, who is in Ivandi Hall, used to pay 6,200 Ghana cedis when inflation was 23% and dollar was 14 cedis. Think about it. And fuel was 14.9. How is it that today your son is still in school, Ivandi Hostel, dollar has come to 12 or 9 or 10, whatever. If fuel has come to 10 at that time, inflation has come to 5, and yet you are paying 7,800 Ghana cedis for your son's fee.
0: He says citizens ultimately judge the state of the economy by how they experience it in their daily lives, particularly through prices, incomes, and the ability to meet basic needs.
1: Macroeconomic indicators itself is not an outcome. It's only a means. Macroeconomic indicator is just a means. In every economy, in every country, it is a microeconomy that the citizens use to measure their standard of living. The macroeconomy must have a direct impact on the micro, because the micro is your pocket. It's the school fees you are paying. It's the water bill you are paying. It's the electricity you are paying. It's the transport cost. It's the cost of food. So immediately, you have a government that artificially manipulates the macroeconomic indicators and takes his mind completely off the micro. He will be called out, and I'll tell you, between January 7th to June, we kept making the point that there's something wrong with the economic management of this government, that they have deliberately targeted inflation. And you see, when you target inflation, microeconomy suffers. I explained to you. The real sectors of the economy, when they drive inflation down, jobs will be created. Productivity or production will go up. But when you say that I am sweeping money from the economy, I won't let people get money so that inflation will come down, you can also achieve that. But the effect is that there will be job losses. Production will go down. Agriculture will suffer. And all other things will suffer. Then you have a very beautiful inflation.
0: And that was Dennis Miracles Abuaji, who is the spokesperson for Dr. Bawumia. In some other news, the Ghana Mine Workers Union of the TUC is demanding the immediate release of more than 380 million Ghana cedis in locked up funds belonging to over 19,000 mine workers. Now, General Secretary of the Union, Abdul Mumin Gbana, has called on the Bank of Ghana to resolve the outstanding issues and ensure the full refund of the workers' deposits, warning that prolonged delays could undermine industrial harmony.
3: We are demanding. The governor of the Bank of Ghana owe us a responsibility under his enabling act to protect us.
4: Exactly so.
3: Unfortunately, they have failed.
4: Yes.
3: And so we are demanding that all our locked up funds in excess of 350 million Ghana cedis belonging to 19,000 members, miners of this country and their families. We are demanding every penny from the Bank of Ghana. Today, you have just about 100-150 members who are National Executive Council members. Our membership is in excess of 14,000. The next time we are here, we are coming with all the 19,000 members, both current and former. We are coming with our wives and our children. We are coming here with our husbands and our children.
0: And that was the General Secretary of the Union, Abdul Mumin Gbana. Ghanaian small and medium-sized enterprises, SMEs, already meet about 96% of sustainability disclosure requirements under the Global Reporting Initiative standards. This is according to research by Green Vista Strategies, which challenges the perception that sustainability reporting will create an entirely new compliance burden for local businesses. The researchers compared about 30 existing Ghanaian laws, regulations, disclosure guidelines, and voluntary standards with the GRI's 38 standard. They found that 37 out of the 38 standards are already being implemented in various forms by the SMEs. Of the 96% alignment, 12% is fully aligned, while 8% is partially aligned. Only 4% of the standards are not currently covered. The governor of the Bank of Ghana, Dr. Johnson Esiama, has cautioned financial institutions against introducing non-interest banking products that do not meet required standards of transparency, soundness, and consumer protection. Dr. Esiama says financial institutions should not introduce products simply because they are labeled as non-interest products. He stressed the need for regulators and industry players to carefully assess the structure, risks, costs, and obligations associated with such products before they are introduced onto the markets. The governor explained that non-interest finance does not mean free finance, but operates through mechanisms such as trade, leasing, partnerships, and asset-backed transactions.
2: You must apply the necessary standards. Products should not be accepted merely because they carry a non-interest label. They are obligations. These have to be transparent and capable of being understood by customers. The success of this initiative will not be measured by the number of new products that are introduced.
0: That was the governor of the Bank of Ghana, Dr. Johnson Esiama. The Ghana Investment Promotion Authority, GIPA, and the Ghana Union of Traders Association, GUTA, are stepping up efforts to protect Ghana's informal retail sector from illegal foreign participation. Now, the two organizations have agreed to strengthen monitoring and enforcement of GIPA Act, which reserves activities including open markets, kiosks, and small shops for Ghanaian citizens. They are also considering the establishment of a dedicated enforcement unit and a reporting system for suspected cases of foreign ownership and fronting. Now, GIPA and GUTA say public education will also be intensified to ensure traders and foreign investors understand and comply with Ghana's investment laws. The initiative is expected to promote fair competition and protect the livelihoods of local traders. The Petroleum Commission says it has saved the country about $2 billion through reviews of various petroleum development plans. Speaking at the launch of the Commission's 15th anniversary celebrations, its chief executive, Emma Fahad Kassel, said the savings were achieved through reviews of the Jubilee Field Development Plan, procurement processes, and tenders. She said the reviews were aimed at ensuring value for money and improving efficiency in Ghana's petroleum sector.
4: I'm also proud to report that recently the Commission concluded a petroleum cost audit in one of our contract areas. The audit uncovered infractions to the tune of $229 million. These have been struck out from the pool of allowable petroleum costs, creating potential to the state in terms of future open tax and additional oil entitlement. Due to our mandate, we have approved the contractors' work programs and budgets, and as we have, through regulation, controlled the expenditure of contractors. This has ensured that cost is optimized relative to the group's work programs.
0: And that was the chief executive, Emma Fahad Kassel, of the Petroleum Commission. Now, on his part, the Minister for Energy and Green Transition, Dr. John Jenapo, says increased availability of natural gas has significantly reduced Ghana's reliance on imported crude oil and other liquid fuels for power generation. According to him, the development has resulted in annual savings of about $500 million. Dr. Jenapo said the increased use of domestic gas is helping to reduce the cost of power generation while easing pressure on the country's foreign exchange reserves.
5: We will not abandon resources that can support our development. Neither would we ignore the fundamental changes taking place in the global energy landscape. We will therefore maximize our petroleum resources whilst promoting renewable energy to complement that. And our main vision is what we call the gas to power era. When we assumed office, we're importing so much light crude oil and other liquid fuels. Working with ENI and these other partners, and working with the Jubilee partners, we've significantly increased gas production, and that has led to a saving of about $500 million a year in terms of crude oil and gas substitution. And we'll continue to work with you. As Minister for the sector, my doors are open. The Petroleum Commission is being very, very pragmatic, proactive, and I know that as we go beyond 15 years, and with the caliber of people there, and with the board chair and a skilled man, I'm very confident that we'll achieve a lot going forward.
0: And that was the Minister for Energy and Green Transition, Dr. John Jinapo. That is how we wrap up on Beach Newsroom this afternoon. A look at the top headlines again.

Dennis Miracles Abuaje accuses government of masking cost of living crisis. Mine workers demand release of 380 million Ghana cedis locked up fund. Research challenges claims that sustainability reporting will burden SMEs. You find the latest stories on beachfmonline.com. Coming up next is Sunset Beach with DJ Barry and KK Abamfo. My name is Ida Blankson. Good afternoon.

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5: If I drink all night from this bottle of Jack, is it gonna take the pain away? 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

we're toasting to life. 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Ladies and gentlemen, this is a tune coming to you from Comfy. She calls this toast. It's a dancehall moment right here in the studios of Beach 105.5 FM. 33 minutes, 8:22 p.m. Today is August 20, 2026. It's a Thursday, and the weekend is right in our noses. If this is your first time ever tuning in, you're welcome to the best drive you can ever get on your airways. We serve you premium, we serve you urban, we serve you quality, and of course, a touch of perfection on a platter. Let me give you some highlights of the show. This is the Sunset Beach. At 3:30 is E-Buzz. What is trending? We're going to talk about it. At 4 o'clock is Everything Sports, coming to you from Felix Bunty. And then moving on at 4:35, ladies and gentlemen, we delve into the street talk for today. And today we decided to be a bit sarcastic. I'm going to let you in on the street talk in no time. Coupled with this is some quality tunes coming your way. And that's why I'm gonna give him the go. Right here on the show. So call a friend to tell a friend to tell a brother to tune in right here on Beach 105.5 FM. You do not want to miss this. Let us drive you home with Everything Perfection. I'm in here with DJ Barry. And my name is KK. KK about for super excited to be on your way.

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Ladies and gentlemen, so right about now, there's a banter in the studios right now. Kenneth Urban Jr. is an SM fan, proud one of that. And then we come to DJ Barry, who is a Beam Nation fan. These two have been fighting day in, day out, every day right here in the office. So if you notice, it's a Beam song and then it's a Shatter song right here on the dance hall day on a Thursday here in the studios of Beach 105.5 FM is the Sunset Beach. My name is KK, KK Obanfor. I officially have two prodigal daughters and the other is seated right in front of me. Why she had to leave me, she's going to have to explain and she will tie up, but she has to explain. Nechiguho. Ladies and gentlemen, it's time for E-Buzz. Let us delve into the stories. But before that,

0: All right, all right. I am back, and this is the Ibo segment here on the Sunset Beach in the studios of Beach 105.5 FM. Okay, before I let her in, today on the Street Talk, we are being very sarcastic, but we're still asking anyways. Today we are asking, be honest. Be honest. As a citizen of Sekendi Takoradi, what do you think develops faster in here? Be very honest. Is it potholes or is it rent? Yeah, that's what we want to know. Potholes and rent. Which one develops faster in Sekendi Takoradi? That's on the Street Talk. Eraba, Mwa Kwaba.
1: Yena.
0: Wajo Badi.
1: Wajo Mienyadu.
0: Wajo Mienyadu.
1: What do you mean?
0: No, what do you do?
1: What do you mean?
0: So let's go again. Iraba, Otundan,
1: Otunboko,
0: Bibiaboko,
1: Yabin,
0: what do you bad?
1: What do you mean? Yado,
0: Yenyado, you Akwaba,
1: Yena.
0: It's where it's coming from. Me, I don't miss you. I don't miss you at all, at all. But as usual, you're looking very pretty.
1: Thank
0: Dark
1: you.
0: Skin, yeah. Chocolate by
1: you,
0: me.
1: You and your African prince.
0: Thank you.
1: I mean, I've been telling you, colors look good on you. Yeah. Like, you know, bright colors look good.
0: I'm wearing black. I don't like washing. Ken, hi, how are you?
2: I'm fine, Kiki.
0: Oh, today you seem a bit down, my boo-boo, my baby. Hey,
2: and all this for me.
0: Yeah. Hey. I mean, you've been dreaming of this, me calling you boo-boo baby. I'm giving it to you today.
2: Let's continue, please.
0: Are you blushing?
2: Me.
0: See, if he was a light-skinned person, you'd have seen his cheeks blushing.
1: You know, when he said boo-boo baby, we're like, hey, all for me.
2: You see, I'm not the only one who is surprised.
0: Hey. Anyways, hey, Jeremiah, you're welcome. I miss you. So, no, yeah. I don't miss you.
1: I mean, say it every free. Hey, me, I miss you.
0: No, me, I don't. Hey. I don't. Let's go into the stories.
1: Okay, right. So Samira Baumia is celebrating her birthday today. Mm. And Dr. Mahmoud Baumia, wished her.
0: Mm.
1: Yes, and it says, happy birthday, darling.
0: Mm-hmm.
1: I cherish you today and always. May we continue to grow and make beautiful memories together.
0: Aww.
1: Love. Mahamadu with an emoji.
0: Hey, I'm penny for Omudido.
1: Omudido, like low key.
0: A happy birthday to our former second lady of the land, Samira Baumia. If there's one thing I know about this lady, it is one. Okay, there are things I know, but
2: this
0: one of
2: woman,
0: them,
2: this woman.
0: This woman is, I think she was the first second lady in Ghana to be present, to be there.
1: Yeah.
0: You get where I'm coming from. And secondly, I would say I love how her dressing looks like.
1: Yeah.
0: Very classic, yet
1: simple.
0: Very simple.
1: Yeah,
0: yet
1: elegant.
0: Very decent. Yeah. And it's so beautiful.
2: The face.
1: Yes.
0: The face. The face is dear.
1: Yeah, that
0: was
1: dear.
0: Somebody can have the face and will not be elegant.
1: Yeah.
0: She's so elegant and it's beautiful.
1: Then she's calm, like,
0: very
1: with her personality.
0: And a lot of fashion comes from her. She inspires a lot of fashion sense here in Ghana. A happy birthday to you, ma'am. And may you continue to make good memories with your husband. Like he said, a happy birthday
1: you
0: to
1: know,
0: you.
1: You know, it's a simple message. Mm-hmm. It was a simple thing. Mm-hmm. Like love, Mahmoud. You know, with her picture, looking all dressed like, elegant, you know, and your kasa bebreda baby, I love you, and roses, and the busnyao men of these days, Kenneth and DJ Barry, busnyao. I'm just saying it so that if they don't know,
0: it looks like they don't know.
2: Ask yourself, the former second lady Samira Baumia would do for her husband to wish her like this. What will she do?
0: Hey, Subang.
2: Okay, in case where.
0: It looks like you're talking from experience kind of vibe.
1: Well, you know, men of, or let's say, guys these days, uh-huh. They don't really know how to, wish their ladies
0: or
1: their woman.
0: How do they do it?
1: I'm not, because I think, I don't have time to read them.
0: Top on call.
1: Oh, and it's not like he's backing with something else too. It's just the message.
0: Kenneth and Mary, is this
1: so
0: wicked?
2: Most ladies of today. So where it is in on fine issue. Then you my then be. Don't you say okay, wallet and then if

0: Something simple. Stop it.
1: And then someone will be like, look into my eyes. What do you see?
0: Tell me you love me.
1: So this thing you're saying is making me remember a lot of things. There was this guy in my class back in SHS. His name was Edufo. You see those people with me, show me baby eye. Edufo told me the same thing.
0: Right now it's called Alukmi.
1: Alukmi. Mm-hmm. Now Edufo wanted to propose to me. I was like, Milka, look into my eyes.
0: Which of them?
1: So I was like, which one should I look at?
0: God.
2: You see, that was a young man. You see, that was a young man professing his love for you. And you see, ladies of today, you see your problem. Obey your own dog proposition.
1: Proposing, I mean, look into your eyes.
2: You were even lucky that he didn't add your apple of my eye. I don't know which kind of apple is that.
1: Oh, God.
0: Alukmi. This one here. No offense to that.
1: Yeah, bro.
2: No, why not?
1: Small talk, big action.
0: Yeah.
1: Effort.
0: Back with something.
1: Listen and learn. Look and say.
0: Yeah. Yeah. DJ Barry, where you didn't
1: eat. Barry. Barry in Podia, he falls victim. Barry Kassa. Ask Kenneth.
0: Yeah.
1: Even his own Kenneth cannot.
2: Yeah, yeah. What was I saying? Yeah. This girl can go to heaven to disgrace you.
1: Charlie, let's move to another story.
0: Yes. So, a pediatrician is saying that parents who fail to build strong relationships with their children risk allowing social media and strangers to shape their values long before adulthood. And you know who a pediatrician is?
1: I do, but somebody who doesn't know, who is a pediatrician?
0: He or she is a medical doctor. A medical doctor who manages the physical, emotional, and social health of infants, children, adolescents, and young adults, typically from birth up to age 18 to 21.
1: Oh, okay.
0: So within that age range.
1: From birth to 18 or 21. Okay.
0: And according to her, she's encouraging parents to have that rapport with their children. I mean, you know, rapid physical, emotional, and social, cognitively, you should have that relationship with your child, you know, connect with your child. And then
1: before you expose them to social media. Did she tell why?
0: If you don't, they will learn. I mean, social media influences. Okay. So the things that they are not learning from you, they are learning outside.
1: That's true.
0: So you should have that relationship with your children. Build that values, that strong values that they need before exposing them to social media. Yes.
1: Ken, what's your take on this?
2: You see, KK. I think parents of today, I don't know, baby,
1: okay.
2: Sometimes it's sad. You see, you will be with a parent and nobody reason. The only thing that parent will do to calm the child down, you're holding the phone, by man.
1: Okay.
2: You see, for an hour, no phone, you get that friend. So the mother doesn't check or the father doesn't check what the child is watching or listening to. And I think parents of nowadays, we have ourselves to blame, because some extent that some are even more busier to the extent that one banner woman twice a day and a power kujuma and you blow banana banada. Some even pono and upon a kujuma and a banada and you rob banana banada. Like there's nothing, no communication.
1: I mean, work is important, but you should try and make time for the kids. Yeah. It's very important.
0: And even if you have time, you should have that family moment.
1: Exactly.
0: I always use my family as an example. Even when we are home, we are having a conversation, like broad politics, Bible church, anything at all.
1: So we have that
0: connection. Yes. But you are home, you are present with your children, and then, you know, you are pressing your phone, you are doing other things without paying attention to your kids. That's bad.
2: Do you know that?

0: Yeah. Some parents even don't know the class that they are was at. Mm-hmm. They are in, say, neighbor class, four class. Ah, they don't
1: is he
0: know.
1: Not paying the fees? Oh, are they not
0: are paying the fees? But they are not paying attention to that.
2: That's I like that.
1: Yeah.
2: I like
1: yeah.
0: They are, not
2: they are there, but they are not. Yeah, they are not,
0: they are not
2: present.
0: Paying attention to that. Mm. My coach will be easy. Hey, Cecilia, no coach will be easy.
1: Yeah.
0: You hear of this thing more often.
1: Yeah.
0: And I think parents
2: should be intentional.
0: Yes, we should.
1: Intentional.
0: Yeah. Go walk tablets are shall collapsing. What the child watches on the tablet, the parent doesn't know.
2: Oh, some have this parental guidance kind of thing on their personal phone that they monitor what the child is watching. But unfortunately, most parents are not intentional about it right now.
1: Yeah.
2: See, about from 6 months, 5 months, then they're exposed to phones.
1: Yes.
2: Images on phones, and before you know it, they will be age one, age two, and without the phone, they cannot be comforted.
0: Yes. It's true.
2: And it's quite a problem.
0: And look at nowadays that people's leaks are leaking everywhere.
2: Yeah.
0: People's leaks are leaking everywhere.
2: Like,
0: you
2: only God knows what they can chance upon with the gadget.
0: It's very, very serious. I think I agree with the pediatrician. Yeah. Like parents, we should pay more attention to that.
1: Because
2: And I like the part where she said, build a connection with the kids.
1: Build.
2: We live in a society where, because of social media, we are exposed to a lot of things. Mm-hmm. Be that parent that your child can speak to in any form or way of emotions he finds himself. Whatever topic it is, be that parent that child can open up to. Well, they'll get it somewhere. And that place might not be the right place to get it. So,
1: I agree. You see, sometimes you talk to your children and you say your child might say something like, hey, cotton wahin.
2: Yeah.
1: You see that kind of thing. So, without connection, if you don't talk to your kids, ends there. How would you know, say, your kid is picking something elsewhere, you know, or learning something elsewhere? So you should be having that communication, conversations and all that. For me, we have that, and my mom's like, hey, I get them naughty, and then we'll start
2: she
1: talking
2: explains it to you. So please, to the parents listening and to us all, let us beware. It's not only to the parents alone, the aunties, the big sisters, the big brothers, the uncles, the guardians, even the teachers. Every other person is involved in the raising of our kids. What is our next story, girl?
1: So Ghanaian content creator SDK has revealed that financial pressure motivates him to remain consistent with his work despite movements when he feels, less motivated or less inspired.
2: You think it's easy?
1: It's not easy. Mm-hmm. He, according to him, the financial responsibilities that come with living in the capital is severe.
2: In Accra,
1: yes.
2: Ken.
1: It's severe. So even when he's not even motivated, he's
2: you
1: down.
2: You have to get out.
1: You have to go.
2: You don't have a choice.
1: To understand that he's owing what his landlord 5,000 Ghana cedis.
2: Hey.
1: See, it was said by all
2: he
1: means.
2: He doesn't have a choice.
0: Are they also owing? They owe like that.
2: You remember asking that question.
0: This is SK Dele. So,
2: then you ask yourself, now where was Omodeka?
0: Hey, then I'm okay in life. then I'm okay.
1: Oh, they cut 5,000.
2: Exposure and fame brings lots of responsibilities.
0: Oh, it's true.
1: Yeah.
2: It does. Mm. It really does. Unless you want to quit being in the limelight for good.
1: Mm.
2: But if you want to keep staying, it comes with it, especially financial responsibilities.
1: Yeah.
2: You need to look good. You need to eat good. You need to present yourself nicely. There's a whole lot of things it does with it.
0: Yeah. I have a story.
2: Please do. Tell us.
0: even for us as media people, it's not that easy.
2: Hey.
0: KK, I remember there was a time I was going to buy chicken, right?
2: Mm-hmm.
0: The frozen one.
2: Mm-hmm.
0: And then the woman was like, oh, the back one is 30, 15 cedis.
2: Mm-hmm.
0: And then it's tiles and like 50 cedis. So I was like, oh, Charlie, my own budget. Okay, so let me go for the back one, which is 15 cedis. The woman was like, ah. I want to turn the radio is so
2: that reminds me of my So one day I was like, oh, you know, I'm lonely. Let us go and walk at the mall, Kaka. We got to the mall and there was this. We went to do window shopping. I think that day I had 30 cedis on me. May last. No, last.
0: Imagine.
2: So I saw this ice cream there. And I was like, Priscilla, let's get it. And Priscilla was like, she doesn't take sugar. So she's going for popcorn. I was like, ice cream, nah, nah, baby. I went there. There were kids there with their parents, kids alone buying. I stood in the queue, went for my ice cream cup and all. That ice cream that has, the cup is a biscuit, so you can eat with it. I was just telling me, money, 20 cedis or mommy, 5 cedis. I was like, all this while I thought was some 5 cedis ice cream. And I couldn't complain.
0: Oh, Charlie.
1: How are you going to complain?
0: Because
2: and that day, I was in the beach. I'll brand a t-shirt.
0: Oh,
2: Charlie, oh, Charlie, it comes with a lot of responsibilities.
0: Nowadays, my landlord. See, when we are going to, you see, I use postpaid. So every month we have to pay. So when you have to pay 30 cedis.
2: Because?
0: So, like, so 30 cedis is so. Okay, two.
2: 60 cedis.
1: Oh, the cactus.
0: Because I work at Focus One Media.
2: There's something that comes with fame and being in the limelight. Instantly, you are seen as a rich person.
0: Boys are going through a lot.
2: What is boys? Even girls.
0: No, I mean
2: we are suffering. You remember this video? The woman was like, we are suffering.
1: Minisika.
2: Challenge.
1: How could you know it?
2: Walichum. Anyways, guys, it is sometimes we laugh about it. It is serious. But if you don't make fun about it, when you're about to own it, you are turning apart.
1: And it's true.
2: And easy. But life goes on.
0: Oh.
2: It may sound like ice cream 15 cedis.
1: Obia de ka.
0: 15 cedis now.
1: I'm so bad. So why ice cream 50? It's so crap.
0: I get it. But sometimes there is pen and paper on that money.
1: So that budget.
0: You have budgeted it. So when you spend against the budget, you go like, Charlie, then I mean.
2: Because SDK, the way he's been eating every year. And you know, it is when you don't have money that you crave.
1: Yep. Yes, exactly.
0: Okay, yeah.
2: Gentlemen, that does it for the email segment today. Charlie, people are suffering out there. The economy, you know, easy. But hey, we get up regardless. We show up regardless. We move regardless. Even when we are owing, we go. I'm going to leave you in the hands of DJ. He's very quiet because he can attest to the fact that things are not good. DJ Barry has got us covered with some tunes before Felix Wensi joins us at 4 with Spawn's Flash. Stay right here.

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1: Do you know that what was the result? 3-0. Do you know what this means? 3 premierships. I won more premierships alone than the other 19 managers together.
2: With their team! Roma has risen from their ruins!
3: Sterling up alongside. Raheem Sterling for Liverpool. He's seen Henderson face to face with Fernandinho.
2: Henderson!
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0: right, it's time to talk sports here on Beach 105.5 FM. My name is Felix Boyens. We're zooming straight into the summer transfer market. We understand Crystal Palace are in discussions, and that is with Chelsea Football Club over a deal for centre-back Axel Disasi on loan. Now, Palace are in the market for a new centre-back after selling Maxence Lacroix to Chelsea. That was for £51 million earlier this summer. Crystal Palace have added Takehiro Tomiyasu and Oscar Manguiza to their defense so far this particular summer. And with Axel Disasi, we understand that other clubs outside England, including Napoli, they are all interested in getting Axel Disasi from Chelsea already. Banua Badiashile has joined the Naples-based club, and they are looking to get another centre-back at Chelsea in the person of Axel Disasi. We will see how things will turn out. Earlier today, Xabi Alonso, the head coach of Chelsea, faced the media ahead of Monday's game against Fulham at Craven Cottage. He mentioned that Enzo Fernandez is very much happy at the club. He's training well, and as far as he's concerned, he remains a player for Chelsea Football Club.
1: Enzo is Chelsea player. He's a top player. He's training really, really well since he started 10 days ago with the team, very integrated, and we are happy with him, and he's getting ready for Monday.
2: Has he told you that he wants to stay at Chelsea?
1: No, he's training really well, and I see him really with good attitude, and that's what we want, that everyone is trying his best and to prepare for the kickoff of the Premier League.
0: Right, so that was Chelsea manager Enzo, that is Xabi Alonso, I should say, speaking around the Enzo Fernandez situation. He mentioned that the player is training really well ahead of Monday's Premier League opener at Fulham amid a transfer interest from Manchester City, but he also declined to say whether the player had told him he was staying at Stamford Bridge. Fernandez's future is up in the air, despite City not bidding for the £120 million valued midfielder before the deadline day, the one that Chelsea had to set on Friday. We understand that the Blue boss, Xabi Alonso, was very much positive on Fernandez's attitude, but I mean, just as you heard, he refused to answer directly a question on whether the Argentina international had told him he wanted to stay at the club. Joao Pedro is extending his contract at Chelsea. That'll keep him at the club until the summer of 2032. Xabi Alonso says Joao Pedro has a very great personality, a leader in the dressing room, a proper goal scorer, and one that will help Chelsea Football Club beyond this season.
1: We feel ready. We've prepared the whole pre-season these 6 weeks, with some players from the first day, other ones coming later, but the desire, the ambition, the hunger to start the Premier League is already in the building, in the, each training, and looking forward to it. Yeah, we talk a lot with Joao because he's not just a great player. He has a great personality, and I think that his development as a great player and as a leader is very noticeable in every day, in each game. So he has this focus and this desire to have a great season, scoring goals but helping the team. And I'm very happy, I'm very impressed with his personality as well. And now we need to help him reaching his goals.
0: Right, so that was Chelsea manager Xabi Alonso, full of praise for his striker Joao Pedro. In case you might not be aware, the Premier League begins tomorrow, where Arsenal will take on Coventry City. Olivier Glasner coaches Nottingham Forest, also preparing his charges ahead of their Premier League opener on Saturday. He mentioned that he is very much confident in his team ahead of their Premier League opener this weekend.
3: I'm very ready. The team we will see. No weather. A good pre-season, I think. So, of course, like all the other teams, with a few players arriving later, World Cup, later signings, so different reasons. But, yeah, preseason went well, players are fit, look good, but again we changed a few things in the way we want to play. Players adapted really well so far, but I don't think that we are on 100% right now. It's just not possible, but we feel that we are on a good track.
0: Right, so that was Nottingham Forest manager Olivier Glasner speaking. The Hull City boss, Sergej Jarakovic, is also, you know, excited going into the Premier League after qualifying the team from the Championship last season.
4: No, Mike, I say here, I'm buzzing. You know, this is word, I like this word. No, it's my normal, my job is to prepare the team. Of course, I'm aware that it's a very big gap between Championship and Premier League. We know that, but also still this is football. We will try to make a difficult game for Man United. Of course, they are favorite, and I can't wait because I want to also to compete with other managers. Of course, sometimes we are, not sometimes, mostly we will be underdog, but still we are used to fight there and try to use our opportunities there on the pitch.
0: Right, let's move away from the Premier League and do a bit on transfers. We understand that AC Milan, they are not done with their transfer businesses this summer, even after getting Diego Moreira from Strasbourg. That particular deal, we understand, is worth 50 million euros guaranteed, plus 16 million euros in add-ons. And now they are looking to get in more players before the closure of the summer transfer window. Let's move on. Real Madrid have added Manchester City midfielder Nico Gonzalez to their list of targets after missing out on Rodri. Now, Newcastle United are also showing interest in the 24-year-old Spaniard, while Real Madrid are weighing up both Gonzalez and Adam Watson as midfield options. Now, Guti Romero, that is Christian Romero, he has been presented as Atletico Madrid player today after his £34 million move from Tottenham Hotspur. So, officially, Christian Romero is a player for Atletico Madrid. The news coming in is that Brighton and Hove Albion, they have rejected a £50 million bid from Liverpool for Yakubu Minte. Now, the 22-year-old winger is currently sidelined after undergoing surgery on a right leg injury that he suffered during Brighton's 3-0 friendly win over AS Roma earlier this month. Now, despite his injury, Minte is understood to be keen on a move to Liverpool Football Club if the two clubs can reach an agreement. But news in is that the £50 million bid has been rejected by Brighton and Hove Albion. Nottingham Forest, together with Aston Villa and Crystal Palace, they've all joined the race to sign AC Milan midfielder Joseph Fofana, and we understand talks are ongoing with each Premier League club. It looks certain that Fofana will leave AC Milan as he's part of the players that have been put on the transfer list this particular summer. Crystal Palace have also rejected Galatasaray's opening bid for Ismaël Assar. Now, Palace are determined to keep the Senegal winger and will only consider a sale if Galatasaray return with a significant or an improved offer. So, a lot happening in the transfer market, and definitely I'll be here to update you as and when in our subsequent bulletins. Let's move on. Earlier today, the Ghana Football Association held its 32nd Congress. That was at the Ghana Man Soccer Center of Excellence. A lot of promises in there. But first, let's hear from the Hazakes Lady CEO, Evelyn Insiasari, who is, you know, appealing to the Vice President of the country, His Excellency Professor Nana Jean Opoku Ajiman, to come to the aid of women's football, as she believes that her role, if pivotal, will go a long way to help women's football in the country.
5: I think she has to come on board. Becoming a patron for the women games will go a long way to help her. I mean, she should build something around the women teams and put it there so that anytime we mention Her Excellency Professor Jane Nana, we'll always talk about women football. I believe she can do that. I believe Madam can do that. So I want to use this your medium. And the men, You are doing well, but sometimes I also have a message, an issue with you, because you run commentaries 90 minutes for men football, but when we are playing the women games, we don't see you. Let us develop together. I believe that if we get the foundations correct, we'll get there one day. Now, Malawi is beating us. When we started women football, where was Malawi? But because they are getting their foundations correct, look at the pitches that we play our games on. It is not good. It is very bad. And then somebody came here and the person is talking about it and people are insulting the Kotoko coach. It is so sad because you and me, we are aware that our pitches are very bad. Beach, how about the president or the government building FM. One standard pitch in every region for the women's game? Don't you think we'll go far? We need the basis right. If we are able to get the basis right, Beach, we are good to go. Other than that, we can never catch Morocco, South Africa, Nigeria. Nigeria, you see, for the first time, Nigeria was also not able to qualify. So people are developing. They are developing. So if we stay here to say that we have the raw talent, that's for the raw talent, which is the natural resources we have been given freely. But how do we develop it?
0: Right, so that was the CEO for Azakes Ladies, Evelyn Insia Asare. Earlier today, Congress, President of the Ghana Football Association, Kurt Edwin Simon Okereku, he announced a new player welfare initiative that will provide healthcare support to former Ghana national team players facing medical challenges. Now, speaking at the 32nd ordinary session of the Ghana Football Association Congress at the Ghana Man Soccer Center of Excellence in Prom, President Simon Okereku unveiled the Ghana Football Association Foundation Player Welfare Initiative, under which the Ghana Football Association will commit $50,000 annually for the next 4 years towards the healthcare needs of former national team players. Now, the initiative, we understand, represents a total commitment of $200,000 over the four-year period. President Simon Okereku, he said the program was designed to honor former national team players who dedicated their careers to represent Ghana and also brought pride to the nation through their service. And that is quite a laudable one. Under the initiative, the Ghana Football Association Foundation will set aside $50,000 every year, creating a dedicated welfare mechanism to assist eligible former national team players with healthcare needs. Now, just as I've already mentioned, over the 4 years, the commitment will amount to $200,000, making one of the Ghana Football Association's significant direct interventions in the welfare of our former national stars. Now, still with the president of the Ghana Football Association, Kurt Edwin Simon Okereku, he mentioned that Black Stars goalkeeper Benjamin Asare will receive a brand new vehicle valued at $38,000, and that is to inspire other local players to push at greater height and do well on the local front.
6: The best player in the 2026 Ghana's Premier League and the GPL will also receive a cash prize of $5,000. And now listen to this. The best domestic player in the Black Stars would receive a brand new Jack vehicle valued at $38,000. It's a Minister of Sport. Who does that award go to? A few days, we'll drive home a brand new tier rubber vehicle from Jack Motors valued at $38,000. This should encourage everybody, all players in our domestic league, to aspire to greater heights. When you do well, your efforts will be recognized by this family that is gathered here. So Benjamin Asare, I'm sure he's listening, a brand new vehicle valued at $38,000. I have seen the vehicle. I was in the showroom, I tested it, and you'll love it.
0: Right, so that was the president of the Ghana Football Association, Kurt Edwin Simon Okereku. The league will begin in a few weeks without a headline sponsor, of course, but the Ghana Football Association Vice President, Mark Addo, he has mentioned that even though the league will begin without a headline sponsor, they are making sure that they get, you know, the perfect fit for the Ghana Premier League in the future.
7: There's a lot of things coming up, you can see, but you know, with the GPL, you notice that for the first time, each club is receiving like a million CDs, you know, towards before the league starts. That's unheard of. And then it comes with production. Last year, we produced about 68 live games and hundreds of other delayed games. But overall, I think the marketing department and the FA continue to work all the time. And as more sponsors come in, you know, we will definitely make sure. I mean, GPL is our best product, so we have to also make sure that we have the right fit in terms of the right sponsor, you know. But I can tell you for a fact that part of the work that we are doing now in terms of even the media rights, you know, it, and then the other TV stations that we're taking up is quite substantial. So even though we may not necessarily have like a headline sponsor, but there are other work that's going on there that we will see the benefits that the teams are currently enjoying. So I'm not gonna stand here and tell you that we have one tomorrow, but I can tell you for a fact that work continues every day in trying to find the right sponsor and the right fit for the GP.
0: Right, so that was the vice president of the Ghana

Football Association, Mark Addo. Let me remind you that this September, Hope is coming to Takrade. Now, from the 21st of September to the 3rd of October, the Healing Heart Health Mission comes to Takrade Mall and Nigel Memorial Adventist Hospital. And the good news is that this is completely free. 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Or 0545-083-973. 0545-083-973. Now, right here in the Western region, we understand thousands of our people go without the medical care they need, and this happens every single day. And so this September, I hope is definitely coming to Sekendi Takrade. 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Healing Heart Health Mission Takrade 2026, because every life deserves love, every life deserves healing. Hope definitely starts here. On this note, we are in Sports Flash on Beach 105.5 FM. My name is Felix Boyntse. Sunset Beach continues with KK Abamfo and DJ Berry.

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1: You're cruising with the best drive show in the city on Beach 105.5. 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

0: Well, this is La Russo with Stoneboy and Kwesi Arthur. Kili Kili. It's a dance all day here in the studios of Beach 105.5 FM. I am KK. KK Abanfo. In here with DJ Barry. 37:84 p.m. We are back again, sing it. That's all you can do. Oh, God. You can't sing to save your life. You love the Beyoncé's, yeah?
1: Oh, yes.
0: Okay.
1: Yeah.
0: Okay. Okay. Anyway, so beyond an idea. Me, I sing wrong lyrics with confidence. I'm part of that squad. Okay, we are going to bisect the street talk for today, and we are asking, be honest. Be very honest. What develops faster in second liter credit? Is it potholes or rent? We can never be any more successful.

0: Yes, rent develops faster in our region or in our metropolis because, okay, we can be, you know, we can be having the same house on the same compound, right? The same environment, but a single room self-contained, your price might be higher than mine.
1: And are you in a single room self-contained too?
0: Come again?
1: Are you also in a single room self-contained?
0: Oh, yes.
1: Okay.
0: The amount that you will charge to rent out your single room self-contained will be higher than what I will charge.
1: Maybe the materials are different from
0: home. Come on.
2: Because maybe
1: my materials are expensive than
2: your own.
1: I shipped my materials.
2: So you can't compare that.
1: You want to pay 550
0: cedis for... The annoying part is that some buildings are like a winged day. Like... They built that building in the 1880s, right? And still, landlords and landladies of these buildings are increasing rent each and every single year.
1: There's no rent there.
0: So, well, what I'm trying to explain is that when you look at all these factors in our metropolis, rent is developing faster each and every single day.
1: That's true.
0: But portals, you see, our main problem is road in this region. Our main challenge is road. Though we have other challenges, right? But one of them, the major one is road. Okay, so cast your mind from Shamal to maybe Agunam Kanta. Where do you have, can you mention like four proper roads that we have in Sekendi Takrade? Like from here to Agno Kanta.
1: I think from our office to Namanai, Edim. From Ifyokuma to
0: office to Namanai.
1: TTI, Edim.
2: Edim.
1: But from...
0: Don't worry. Hold on. You see Edim, right? Yeah. But we'll get to Namanai, there is no traffic. And you are telling me that Edim.
1: Something might be well, something might be off.
0: Hey. So Edim, sir.
1: Okay, Edim.
0: So the only proper road that we have in Sekendi Takrade is from Adiamra, from that Sekendi prisons that place, Paragrounds roundabout.
1: Shebi was recently constructed.
0: That's what I'm saying.
2: Even the Fijai Road, they just constructed that road. I was in SHS,
1: and there are potholes in there.
0: See, so our main problem is road. So definitely in our metropolis.
1: So potholes. They develop every day.
0: Let me tell you one sad story. Yesterday there was an accident at Mpente. Right? A driver has parked his car. And I don't know what he was doing at that time. And a truck was dodging a pothole.
1: There are big potholes there. Is it the first junction or the second junction?
0: So when you are going, it's the first junction.
1: Okay.
0: And smashed the car of the driver. So I'm told the driver was... died on the spot.
1: Oh my God.
0: You see,
1: oh my
0: that God. Is what portals can do.
1: Oh my God.
0: You get it. So, yes, rent develops faster in our region, but I think our portals
2: kill.
0: Yes.
2: You know,
0: it doesn't only develop faster,
1: it kills.
2: Yes. That's a side effect. So portals kills.
0: Yes.
1: Ejaba, let me come to you. Kenneth has developed his point. Please don't take his development and talk. Starts from afresh. Okay. What's your take? Rent and portals. Which one develops faster in second integrity?
2: It's portals.
1: Portals.
2: Yeah, I mean, I think rent, it doesn't really develop that fast.
1: Do you rent?
2: Know? No, I don't rent.
0: This is she will never understand.
2: I am safe to say that.
0: You guys are lucky.
2: No, I am safe to say that. No, I used to rent, but I don't rent because I've moved in with my parents. And then my parents, somehow, my mom is a landlord, a landlady. My dad is. So like you get it.
1: You're very fortunate.
2: It's not fortunate, but like, yes.
1: You're lucky. Like, yeah. Please, does your mom want a chubby daughter?
2: Our place, we are still looking working on the place. Yeah,
1: Abaya son.
0: There are abundance of women to extend that they are still working on getting more room. Yeah. So.
2: More rooms per se, but we are as a renovation.
1: So you basically see nothing wrong with rent.
2: Yes, I see nothing wrong.
1: See how she's at, yes.
2: Because rent, no, it doesn't really develop here in second.

0: okay, I haven't rent. I haven't. I mean, gone to look for a place in Sekendi Tabrad, so I can't say.
1: True. So, what do you have to say about potholes?
0: Potholes kills, and it develops faster with the Fijai Road that I was talking about. It was just recently that they constructed this road, 2021, 2020. But when you use that road, it's like they've never worked on it before, and it's that bad.
1: There's this particular pothole.
2: you know, what was the name of that pothole? Let me know. There's a particular pothole.
1: Yes, there's a particular pothole.
2: No, you guys are making. Oh, no. I want to know where this particular pothole is. Because you even know. There are lots of potholes, but you know a particular one.
1: Reason okay. I said particular.
2: Okay.
1: There's a particular pothole on from Connect FM coming to TTI. There's a particular pothole. Okay. Why are you looking at me like that?
2: Oh, I'm listening.
1: When you're coming from Connect FM to TTI to God is Love, there, no?
0: Yeah.
1: There's a pothole.
2: Okay.
1: On. Okay, so I am coming to Ifiekuma. So it's going to be on the right side of the road.
2: Okay.
1: And anytime I stand there getting a trotter or a taxi to the office, I see cars every day trying to dodge it.
0: They will.
1: Every day trying to dodge it.
2: Yeah.
1: And
2: not
1: today, there was almost an accident.
2: You see.
1: Yeah. Almost with an abuya. The abuya was trying to dodge
2: your people. Same with your people.
1: Yeah. The abuya was trying to dodge the pothole and almost crashed with a trotro.
2: Can you imagine?
1: So it's a swift curve that they want to just. But it
2: could be a small pothole.
1: So you see the particular pothole I'm talking about.
2: Oh, yes, yeah, yes. Okay. Seen it. Charlie, potholes
1: kill.
0: It kills. And, when rent there, can I there?
2: Oh, rent there.
0: Rent there. Rent there.
1: But they only rent it. Yeah, what them?
2: You see, the reason why potholes crack develop faster is that from Shamar Junction to Kojokrom, you can count as many as 10 potholes.
1: A thousand.
2: From Kojokrom to Ifiekuma. A lot.
1: A lot.
2: From Ifiekuma to Takra, the inside.
1: Town. A lot.
2: So, when you are coming from that stretch to town.
1: There's a lot to see.
2: And
0: you see. These are the main roads, though. But when you go to the community, the inner roads.
2: Let me mention mine.
1: Please
2: the
1: do.
2: One that I have to deal with every day.
1: Please do.
2: From Esikado to Kojokrom.
1: That bad. Those
2: KK. Terrible. Even terrible is understatement.
1: Could you please help us with a footage tomorrow?
2: Oh, I think we did a story on it 2 weeks, okay. 2-3 weeks ago.
1: Okay.
2: It was terrible. That particular road, I don't know, Dr. Grace Ayensu Danka, please, if you are listening to us, kindly, please.
1: And you see the impenting.
2: This.
1: Impenting, when was the last time you were at Impenting?
0: Been a while.
1: Girl, if it rings. And you see these tipper trucks and coal.
0: Yeah.
1: They literally swim in the pool.
2: Can you imagine?
1: Then you come to Kojokrom Feeding Junction. Feeding Junction. It's that serious.
0: Yeah.
1: Then you move to, how did they call that place? Boutique. From, Agric Junction, Okrofo Junction. There's a part called Boutique. That very area. It's serious.
2: You are talking about those on the highway, right?
1: Yeah, okay. I'm talking about the highway.
2: So when you get to Kojokrom, on that road to Esikado, before you move out of Kojokrom, you get to a place called Dadesanfu, right? Mempentamensro, Dadesanfu. That particular place, whenever it rains, car stops moving from the other end to the other. It's flat.
0: Yeah.
2: See, and when you check the number of potholes on that particular, the other day we were using the Beach FM vehicle, and Mr. Asibe was driving. Was like, hey, so how do drivers who apply this road?
1: How did they survive?
0: They have their own way. Trust me.
2: Charlie has to be dodging potholes each and every. I was like, Charlie, we're crazy, sir.
0: They get angry because the road, it destroys their cars. Yes,
1: alignment alone is taking all the
0: maintenance
1: money.
0: Maintenance and all that. It's serious.
2: It's serious. So roads are killing us. And you see, personally, I have a problem with Esikado Gaten. Esikado Gaten. A constituency with bad roads. In the region, they will be number one. I'm telling you. A constituency with a bad road, Esikado Gaten. So I'm pleading. Dr. Grace Ayensu Dankwa, the STMA mayor, lawyer Festinus Fedu, please look at people in the Esikado Gaten. So Esikado Gaten comprises of Mpenten, HM, dams. Bad, terrible roads. I don't know the reason why, but that particular enclave is full of potholes.
1: I'm more cast.
2: And yesterday one died as a result of that.
1: Oh, Charlie.
2: So please, they should do something about it. And that thing that they do, you see, Kek, when you are coming here and you are using the Kojo Chrome Road, from what's the name of that place? Before you get to Ketan Junction, the name of that particular
1: Agric.
2: No, before you get to Ketan, so when you are coming, before you get to Ketan Junction, there is a particular where the VRA is.
1: And they call
2: there is a certain community opposite.
0: Are you coffee? Are you coffee?
1: Hey, Mukromo. Mukrom.
2: You see when you are coming from Ayin Coffee.
1: Yeah.
2: True to boutique. You see how dusty that road is.
1: Very dusty.
2: I don't know what came in their minds to use dust on that particular road.
1: It's Charlie, so
2: when I think they use clay. They use clay.
1: Yeah. And mostly these things are done when we are nearing any form of election.
2: Charlie, I don't get it. Why are you using clay?
0: Kenneth, what do you think about they actually, you know, start small projects, fixing the inner roads and then the major roads, or more than one step at a time? Or don't you think they will be done with it?
1: Let's just say for now, we are giving them the benefit of the doubt because of the big push project.
2: What about the inner roads?
0: Hey,
2: the big push, fine. What about the inner roads?
0: Inner roads.
2: BU, the cemetery area.
1: You saw the story, video.
2: It's terrible. So what has big push gotten to do with the inner roads? We have drip machines everywhere.
1: That's true.
0: They should start.
2: Grade the road for us. Grade it for us. That's one too. You are waiting for big push.
0: If your constituency like this, they fixed one of our major methods from that junction to even the way a corner. Yeah, why a corner? Dema, I do committed it. So, one of what it's inner, if you know, well, yeah, but yes, though, the inner city in Suta, you can't go outside when it rains.
2: And of late, it has been raining like small. The moment it rains a little, those in Kojo Chrome. Oh, Charlie.
0: Is that bad?
2: Why?
0: Is that bad?
2: Why? So potholes there, KK, it develops faster than anything.
0: It kills.
2: So please, they should look at it for us. Because, why? Those who use the Shame Road, Shame to Benso,
1: Benso, they're new. You see the cars?
2: KK, even just Shame. Before you get to Eshiem, from the Mpenten Junction through to Eshiem, those who live around there, I don't know, they are suffering. Because the road is dusty. Like, dusty. If you are riding on that particular road and you get to that particular area, you don't see a car coming because it's full of dust.
1: Are you serious?
2: Ask on Hinoa. Ask Mr. Asibe. We went to Benso the other day.
1: So, how do you plan the road?
2: So, they use experience. If you have not been using that particular road and you try for the first time, Charlie Adie Besino, Mr. Asibe was like, hey, so how do you guys manage through? And they have experience. They have been using that road for almost a decade.
1: Ladies and gentlemen, rent is increasing. Potholes are increasing too and developing, but potholes kill. Although rent is making us mad, but potholes are actually causing accidents and killing here and there. A big thank you going out to Kenneth Abban Jr., my boo-boo, my baby, only for today. And also a big thank you going to Ajerba. Enjoy a tune, and I'll be back to draw the curtain for today's show.

0: blessings.
1: Ladies and gentlemen, Hammer of the Last Two, featuring Kwao Kese
0: this time, no bed, no bed.
1: And Chris Waddle. They call this Settings. Bravo, why is Settings, Uncle Say? Charlie. It ain't easy. And this is where we draw the curtain on today's show. We're done. Thank you for tuning in and sticking and staying for everything premium and quality. Do I love you? Yes, I do. And a big thank you going out to my team, Kenneth Abbott Jr., Ijeroba, Felix Wensi, and my right-hand man, DJ Berry. A big shout-out going to DJ Storm. He's a bit under the weather. I'm wishing him a speedy recovery. At exactly 5, we switch to City for the evening news. Before that, there's going to be an ad. But before that, my name is KK. KK Abamfo. Let's catch up tomorrow. I love you.

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0: 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This is Eyewitness News on 97.3 CTFM. I am Umaru Sanda Amadu. Coming up over the next 2 hours here on Eyewitness News, two security men at the Bolgas Girls Senior High School in the Upper East Region arrested for alleged sexual assault against a student of the school. We'll be hearing from the Ministry of Education. Also coming up, Musa Dankwa's Global Info Analytics puts John Bwedu in the lead from latest polls on MPP's internal elections. We'll be hearing from him.
1: John Bwedu leads with 27% of the support, followed by Bwache Jaku, 15%, and Paul Afoku, 10%.
0: More on that here on Eyewitness News. And later on Eyewitness News, yet another nationwide power outage recorded this morning. Gridco is blaming faulty lines from our Kosombo Dam. We'll be hearing more here on Eyewitness News. Stay with us. We have business news and talk back later on the show. Talk back is a segment where we receive your messages on WhatsApp number 0539-986-996. Do go to that particular platform. Send us messages and the world gets to hear what you think of the big stories that we are bringing to you here on Eyewitness News. You can also go on Twitter, now known as X, and mention my handle at Umaru Sanda or at City973, and the world will hear what you think. This Eyewitness News on 97.3 CityFM. I'm looking at our website now, and there are a number of stories relating to the Bolga Girls High School called Bogis. Let me first welcome my guest before I read the story. Honorable Deputy Minister for Education and MP for Bulsa South, Dr. Clement Apak. You're welcome to Eyewitness News. Hello, sir.
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0: Thank you so much for joining us. I just want your indulgence to just read a few lines from our story as published so that my audience who may not have known about it to get the background. Now, the story on citynewsroom.com by Letitia Ose says Education Ministry orders probe into alleged sexual abuse of 14-year-old at Bogis. The Ministry of Education has condemned the alleged sexual abuse of a 14-year-old student with autism at Bolgatanga Girls Senior High School, Bogis, in the Upper East Region. The ministry said the student was allegedly sexually abused by two watchmen employed by the school. In a statement, the ministry described the incident as unacceptable. So, Minister, once again, welcome and thank you so much for joining us. How did this come about? Was there a formal report sent to your office? How did the ministry get to know about the situation in Bogis?
2: Well, once again, let me say good evening to you and to our listeners, and to indicate that as a ministry, we became aware of this incident in the media. In fact, the journalist Edward Adite had published it, and somebody forwarded it to me. So immediately, I got into action. I briefed the Honorable Minister, and he gave me his directions. And one of them was to also find out from the Director General of the GES and to know what action was being taken at their level. We have since followed the issue. Whilst we are waiting for the report through established channels, as indicated in the statement issued at the instruction of the minister, we are also directing that the victim be given the needed counseling and medical support, and her revoked status at a border should be immediately reversed. Now, we know for a fact that the two watchmen
0: Because you've given that order of revocation of against the revocation of the debodenization, I just want, for my audience who may know about it, I want to read a letter we have seen on the letterhead of Bolgatanga Girls Senior High School. This letter is dated 29th July 2026. And it says, "Dear parent," and it's addressed to the parent of this child. It says, "Recommendations on Miss," and the name has been put there, which has been redacted. It says, "Following an investigative report of your ward's conduct, the school has taken the decision to place your ward as a temporal day student." Temporal, I wonder why they use that word, but yeah. "Temporal day student with immediate effect." I believe they want to say temporary. "According to GES Code of Conduct for Students in Pre-Tertiary Institutions, Section 216H, your child is guilty of sexual misconduct, hence dismissal. However, from general observation, your child has a challenge, so the school recommends that, one, she is made a day student for one academic year, and two, she's referred to the guidance and counseling unit for counseling, and three, her parents should take her for medical attention and give the school a report. This is signed by Gifty Ayamba, the headmistress of Bolgatanga Girls Senior High School." So I just wanted to, for those who may not be aware, and this is copied to the Municipal Director of Education, the School Disciplinary Committee, and students' personnel file. You may proceed, sir.
2: Yeah, so from the information we have gathered so far, even as we wait for the formal report to structures as indicated, we are aware that the two watchmen were interdicted, were reported to the police, and they have since appeared in court and have been remanded to, I believe, the second week of September or so. In addition to that, we felt that our representatives, in this case, the headmistress, the municipal director of education, and even the regional director of education, they could have done a lot more on this issue sooner than to wait for us to hear about this in the public space and then to initiate action. So they also have questions to answer. Now, the content of the letter that you have read, our understanding is that the parents clearly rejected the letter and its content. They do not disagree with what the school is reported to have assigned to the award and the consequential actions that the school has initiated. And we agree with them. Because, you know, we are promoting inclusive education. Much more recently, government through the ministry is making serious effort to ensure that special needs and inclusive education is improved. And so to tell us that a girl who is autistic in a secondary school, 40 years old, of such a dastardly act, again should be demonized and the parents should be responsible for all the issues itemized. We think it is not the right approach at all. So I want to assure the good people of this country that Honorable Minister is not taking this matter lightly. He has assigned me to take this issue on as part of my assignments, and I'm going to do just that. So even the regional director, the municipal director, and the head of that school would have questions to answer, because the issue has been badly and poorly handled. Poorly handled. This is not what we expect.
0: Okay. Why would the school take a decision of that kind in a matter like the one we are discussing? Could it be, one, that the headmistress is not aware of what the procedure of the education service is, or two, that they may have done their own investigation and found that the girl is not a victim, but rather the watchman who sexually assaulted her?
2: The girl is a victim, no matter how you look at it. I mean, she's a minor, she's 14 years old. In addition to that, she has autism. But she qualifies to be in a school like Bogis, because we are promoting inclusive education. So it is entirely the responsibility of the state, in this case the school, the headmistress representing the state, will ensure that she is protected. When something like this has happened, at least I would have thought that the headmistress, having informed the municipal director would have informed the regional director, and then the regional director should have informed headquarters. So for us to have heard about this in the media alone, it's an indictment on all the three layers that I've just narrated. So we are going to dig even deeper. It looks to me as though there could be some systemic challenges in the system. But whatever the case may be, this issue clearly is going to demand the most serious attention from the ministry, and we are going to ensure that the right thing is done. And those who have to be held accountable for reneging on their duties can be sure that they'll be held to due account.
0: If it is an indictment, then your communication should have also come with the interdiction of the headmistress and all the officers within those three layers that you have listed. But for now, you have gone for the two watchmen or the security men in the school. If indeed there was an error of judgment, then the officers at the various levels should have also gone home, don't you think?
2: Well, this is the first phase. As I told you, we became aware of this matter and we are acting accordingly. And I indicated very clearly that there will be consequential action. So be rest assured that we are waiting for the report, and then we can make conclusions about the levels of sanctions that should be meted out to the officers that we believe clearly have not been on issues. So this is only the beginning of the actions that the public can expect, because we must make sure that our school environments are safe for both learners and the teachers alike.
0: Could this bring up the conversation of possibly change of guards in senior high schools, where these security men who pretty much run the school from the periphery may be female in female schools and males in male school? Would that be a conversation worth considering, or you think that's practically impossible to do?
2: Well, I don't think that it has to do with male female. I think that you just have instances where some people choose to behave badly, perhaps because they think they can get away with it. And these two watchmen clearly chose to behave badly, and thankfully they have not gotten away with it, and they will be sanctioned. So I don't think it is about whether we should make it a policy for only females to be guard on female campuses or institutions that train only females, and vice versa. I think what we need to do is to make sure that we are vigilant, and that even when this type of misconduct, a clear case of indiscipline, perpetrated by whether a student, a teacher, a staff, that we take the needed action both to punish and to serve as a deterrent for others who may have similar intentions.
0: Okay, then the next question would be the kind of people we recruit to be security men in our secondary schools. Is there a standard for the recruitment? Is there any training for them? Or we just pick anybody who says they are jobless and want an opportunity to stand at the gate and give them that job?
2: Well, as far as I know, the GES recruitment is like any other recruitment into any public institution. You know, positions are advertised, people apply, you go through the processes, and if you are deemed worthy and you qualify, and if there is clearance for the set position, you are employed. But given that you are asking this question, we may have to take another look. Maybe because of the inherent dangers of this nature, we may have to take another look at better scrutinizing certain classes of staff that we recruit and deploy on the campuses of our various educational institutions. I think it is something that is worth taking a look at.
0: Very well. Before you go, the last time I had a conversation with you, you were in your constituency because of the flood situation there. Has it subsided, the problem, the water, has it receded, and have you managed to find a solution around the flooding? And the opening of the Bagri Dam, has that compounded the problems, or you are out of the woods?
2: Well, you know, the flood situation affected both Bulsa North and South, but largely it was Bulsa North that was severely impacted. In the case of Bulsa South, we experienced some disruptions, particularly on the route from Sandma to my own holy village of Doninga. The road was almost washed away. I struggled to reach the village from Kandma myself using a pickup. And so I'm working with the feeder roads, and I'm also working with the assembly to see how we can intervene using some funds from a common fund to try and address the very, very terrible section, even as we wait for feeder roads to intervene. The other section that was also badly affected was between Doninga and Kanjara, and from Kanjara to Fumbisi. So we are looking at that as well. So yes, we have recovered from the waters somewhat, but the damage and the destruction and the disruptions from that occurrence, we are still contending with. We are being vigilant, and we are monitoring within the context of the possible opening of the Bagri Dam. As of this morning, I have not received a report of rising water levels, but we continue to monitor.
0: Thank you so much for speaking to us, sir.
2: You are welcome, Thunder.
0: That's Dr. Clement Apak, he's Deputy Minister for Education and Member of Parliament for Bulsa South. This is Eyewitness News on 97.3. CTFM. We'll return to hear from EduWatch, which has issued a statement on this matter, and other stories here on Eyewitness News, including the latest poll from Musa Dankwa, which is suggesting that John Boedu is in the lead for the MPP's chairmanship race. And when it comes to the general secretary race, Musa Dankwa's Global Info Analytics poll say that the incumbent general secretary is in a comfortable lead. We'll tell you about organizer and other stories. Please stay.

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2: Good evening, and thank you, Sander, and good evening to your choice audience.
1: Good evening. Good to have you here. This disturbing story from the Bolga Girls School, you have seen it and you have issued a statement about it. What's your position as EdWatch on the situation, the story unfolding?
2: Well, I've been in touch with the police authorities. I personally spoke with the regional crime officer this morning. He assured us that they were going to court this morning, and we are happy that they went to court. And then the two alleged perpetrators have been remanded till September 2. And so we commend the police for their action. We also commend the media for bringing the issue up, obviously. We are concerned that the school punished the girl for an offense of adults. The crime of adults, you know, should not be... a girl who has no consent, who has no right of consent, should not be implicated in a crime involving adults. Unfortunately, the school's disciplinary processes, found the girl guilty of sexual misconduct, and that is where our greatest worry, lies. And it lies at the core of the Ghana Education Services and our schools' understanding of their own sexual harassment policy. I'm talking about the GSE sexual harassment policy, the GSE code of conduct for teachers, for staff, and then for students. And most importantly, our inclusive education policy. Because the school is simply saying that, yes, we are found guilty of sexual misconduct because two adults had a sexual relationship with you, sexual affair with you. But because you are autistic, we are actually mitigating it from dismissal to, suspension or demodernization. That is bizarre. And for us, it is just a tip of an iceberg we are aware of, which is the weak institutional capacity of GES to manage, issues relating to safeguarding. EdWatch undertook an evaluation of the implementation of GES sexual harassment policy last 2 months. Just last week, we met leadership of GES to disseminate the findings of our evaluation. One of the key findings was the weak institutional capacity of our schools to manage sexual harassment cases. And that capacity actually had a negative effect on learners reporting cases of sexual abuse. You understand? And so what we have seen in Bolga is not a Bolga issue. It's actually a disturbing system-wide situation where those responsible for implementing policies aimed at making our school environment safe for not just girls but also boys do not understand how to implement the policies in a manner that is consistent with the policies, objectives. And that for us is a worrying thing. The second thing is that Ghana has an inclusive education policy. Our inclusive education policy requires that schools mainstream mild levels of disabilities. So we don't exclude, we don't isolate, but we mainstream. And we've been running this for about 10, 15 years. So I was surprised that a school, in their attempt to discipline the girl, rather isolates her than mainstream her on the basis of her mild autism. Again, institutional capacity to appreciate education policies is also weak. So those are the two key things. But finally, I must indicate that a lot of people participated in the value chain. Members of the disciplinary committee all the way to the headmistress. Now, our sources on the ground tell us that it is likely that there wasn't only one action. It appears there were two actions, and that there was a first report after the first alleged action. Our question is that, and you see that in our statement, if there was a first sexual assault and the girl reported, what was done? Who did the girl report to? And if the girl, if the school authorities took immediate steps to protect the girl as required by basic safeguarding requirements, why did the second one happen? So the people who were involved in all these processes will have to be identified through a thorough external investigation of the case management process from late June, when this issue started, till date, so that we are able to appreciate the time lapse and whether there were any accountability deficits, whether there were any responsibility deficits, and then sanction all those involved accordingly. We want to see all that happen.
1: What do you think should happen to the school administration, the district director of education, and the regional director of education or directorate? Do they have a share of the blame, or they may not know about it, the suspension of the student or the removal of the student? So it appears that the wrong person was punished. Who should be punished in this regard?
2: I think that the regional and districts, the region directly oversees our senior high schools. And if you read the some of the documents, you realize that there was reference to, even the letter that was written to the girl, I saw the district being copied. And so, again, you cannot establish culpability unless an external, surgical knife inquiry is undertaken into the case management processes from late June, when we are told the first incident happened. And so it is only that inquiry that will reveal which officials, were negligent, which officials did not act who did not act timely, or which officials slept on their job, for want of a better word, in the process. And that is why we are saying that we must audit the entire case management process, and then have a very good idea about where any lapses may have occurred. But for the school head, I appreciate that our school heads are always doing a very, very difficult job. As I keep saying, the most difficult job in Ghana is to be a secondary school headmaster, because you are going to have about 2,000, 3,000 students under jurisdiction. And anyone coughs, you have a problem. Imagine having two children at home. And so 2,000, 3,000, I appreciate the workload. But the evidence of weak capacity in understanding the policies they're supposed to work with is too, glaring. And it keeps occurring. This is not the first time we are seeing these things happen. And so it may not necessarily be a matter of you are guilty, but there's a genuine institutional weakness and lack of capacity in understanding the GSE sexual harassment policy, how we situate within Ghana's laws and the rights of minors and all that. I mean, and then safeguarding. So a lot of training and retraining, and capacity building will have to be provided by GAS to their, not just the teachers, but also the safe school focal persons, the deans of discipline and all that. Because all these guys are in the school and this happened. So a lot of training, accountability mechanisms, reporting mechanisms, etc., will have to be instituted within the entire school discipline, guidance and counseling ecosystem, so that we can be more responsive. But if anyone in the process is found through these investigations we are recommending to have, acted improperly in relation to their work ethics or work guidelines, whatever it is, the GES should not assist in sanctioning them administratively as required. For us, the most important thing is that the Ministry of Education has issued a statement after we issued ours in the morning. They have issued a statement this evening, calling on the Ghana Education Service, the GES, to restore the full educational rights of the girl. We are happy that our call has been heeded too. The girl should be reinstated immediately as a boarding student. She's done nothing wrong. Rather, it is the responsibility of the school to ensure that if any medical attention is required, the school provides same together with any psychosocial support. It shouldn't be a matter of sending the girl home for her parents to do that, because that is not what our inclusive education policy says. For me is very, very important.
1: Let me ask you the question as a minister. Is it time we have a conversation around people who guard our schools or act as security, or you think that this incident is perhaps not
2: Last week, when in our conversation with GS management, when we were disseminating our report, one of our key findings and our recommendation for that matter was that in recruiting staff, we should be doing criminal background checks, including sex offenders. Okay? Ghana is one of the few countries I know that one can become a staff of GS without going through criminal background checks. Even Nigeria started it. So I keep asking, why is it that? Because anytime, Edward, you want to do international research in Ghana, we have to go to the CID office, get our fingerprints, they check, they do criminal background checks on us before we are allowed to enter schools to do our research. So I ask myself, why is it that those who are going to the schools to work with these children, especially those who are supposed to be there to protect them, why don't we do basic criminal background checks or sexual, establish a sexual offenders offense database so that we're able to run everybody who works in the school environment through this? And so for me, that's the minimum we can do, not just for security men, but for teachers, for non-teaching staff, everyone working in the school environment, because it's the responsibility of everyone working in the school environment to protect minors who are in their custody. And so those are some of the reforms that we have been pushing for, and we hope that with these activities happening, I mean, these unfortunate occurrences, the system should respond appropriately so that we can have such systems in place. Whenever you do anything bad, it has to be recorded on the register. In many countries, this thing exists, and so it makes it difficult for you to enter the system if you have a certain record, So that's something we can consider. We should consider urgently bringing out, in Ghana.
1: Thank you so much for speaking to us, sir.
2: Pleasure.
1: That's Kofi Astari. He's Executive Director of the Africa Education Watch. This is Eyewitness News on 97.3 CTFM. We are coming to you from our studios in Accra. If you want to join the conversation, the WhatsApp number is 0539-986-996, 0539-986-996, or go on X, formerly called Twitter, and mention my handle there. The world gets to hear what you have to say. At Umar Rusanda is my handle, or at City973. We're live on YouTube. Look for Facebook. We are also live on Facebook. Did I say look for Facebook? Okay. So we are live on YouTube. Look for CTFM. And we're also live on Facebook. Just look for CTFM and Eyewitness News. 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
1: 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Let's now hear from Fafa Melody Portefeuille of the City Newsroom, who is here to bring us news summaries. Fafa.
2: Well, we'll start from the universities because the Technical University Senior Administrators Association of Ghana, TUSAG, has temporarily suspended a strike following assurances from the Ministry of Education. The association had been protesting delays in the payment of a one-time recess allowance and the implementation of an agreed interim allowance. Speaking to City News, TUSAG President Stanley Akamiri Apopam said the suspension is pending a meeting with the Fair Wages and Salaries Commission and the Ghana Association of University Administrators, GAWA, on August 25.
3: A separate meeting of both GAWA and TUSAG yesterday. The unions resolved to temporarily suspend the strike action following from the intervention of the education minister and pending the outcome of further engagement with the Minister of Education, the Ghana Tertiary Education Commission, and the Fair Wages and Salaries Commission. We have been invited by this

0: Wage and Salaries Commission for an engagement on the 25th of August 2026. And we are hopeful that that engagement will bring resolution to issues.
1: You are the president of the Technical University Senior Administrators Association of Ghana, TUSAC, Stanley Akamiri Abupam. Let's move away from that, and the Member of Parliament for Mansun Kwanta, Trinibwa Kujafoku, has criticized the ongoing implementation of the 24-hour economy market initiative. Speaking to City News, he questioned the ongoing demolition exercise to make way for the market project, arguing that government should instead prioritize productivity.
2: I hope

0: the local government ministry. They were clear. They said they were leading a charge in rolling out the 24-hour economy market and described them as part of the personalization of the president.
1: Chinua Akodiafoko is a member of parliament for Mansun Kwanta and a member of the economy committee. Now, the Ghana Rural Estate Developers Association, GREDA, has described the reassignment of the former Minister for Works, Housing and Water Resources, Kenneth Gilbert Ejay, as a big loss, in quote, to the association. Kenneth Gilbert Ejay was reassigned from the Works, Housing and Water Resources Ministry to the Defense Ministry earlier this month. Speaking at GREDA's annual general meeting, President of the association, Dr. James Orleans Lindsay, said the former minister had demonstrated a good understanding of the challenges confronting the real estate sector, particularly the concerns over the 20% VAT on housing.
2: There were a series of stakeholder engagements during the year under review. I have had to repeat my stake on the 20% VAT because it is a concern just to us as an association, as I've been saying. We are working closely with our sector ministry to carry our concerns across the government. I am particularly pleased with the minister's candid reception and understanding of the issue confronting our industry. Unfortunately, the affable Gilbert Ejay has been moved, and that also is going to create a certain gap for us because he understood our language, he understood us very well. And for me, as I said on Joy FM the last time, it is a big loss for this association.
1: That was Dr. James Orleans Lindsay, president of the Ghana Rural Estate Developers Association.
3: Thank you so much. And that was Fafa Melody Botufe. The New Patriotic Party over the weekend went to elect executives for the regional branch of the party nationwide. That has ended. The next move is to elect national executives. The nominations have been opened. They're picking up nomination forms, and then they will return for filing and interviewing. Now, ahead of the election, Musa Dankwa has done what Musa Dankwa likes to do most, to do polling, which is something he says he does as a hobby. He is the executive director of the Global Info Analytics, and he has made some very interesting findings in who is leading in a poll that he has done. He's joined us on Zoom. Musa, you're welcome to Eyewitness News.
4: Thank you very much, Umaru.
3: You don't give up on trouble, do you? The NDC has told you to stop, you know, polling their flag bearer thing. Now you have gone to do for NPP. You like trouble, don't you?
4: No, I mean, Umaru, if your work is to do polling, what else would you do if you're not doing polling? And indeed, since this poll came out, there have been discussions publicly and privately as to what the members of MPP think about who should lead them. And that kind of debate enhances democracy and also informs the candidates as to what they should be doing going forward to the elections.
3: So let's talk about what you did, the methodology, how many people you spoke to, and what you were seeking to hear from them.
4: Right. You know, what we've always done is to try and collaborate evidence. You know, we've been waiting to get the MPP album, the new album. We haven't gotten it yet. So what we have to do is to use a proxy survey. And by asking the MPP sympathizers who they think should lead the party before we get to the real delegate who would vote in the elections. So this survey is going to see the views of MPP's rank and file. And for us in this survey, we were able to identify some of them as card-bearing members of the MPP, which is a very beautiful thing to have because then we can see those who hold cards, what the views of those people are, and those who are not card-bearing, what their views are. It's really to see who the people prefer to lead, nothing more than that.
3: How many people did you target among the two groups, and what were the key questions you put up?
4: We sampled 2,557 or thereabout, and we asked them several issues. One was the recent Supreme Court decision about expiring in a delegate system to allow members of good standing to vote in the future to elect flag bearer and also MPs. We saw their views on that. We also saw their views on the recent democracy attack and attack demonstration, whether they supported it or they don't. And they gave us a view on that. And we also find out whether they were card-bearing members of the party or not. And yes, we did. About 75% of the people we spoke to on the phone said they are now card-bearing members. Then we asked them to give us their view in terms of favorability rating for the three people who are vying for MPP chairmanship, Boatie Jakun, John Boedu, and Paul Afoko. That question really gives us a chance to see how they are perceived generally among these people. And also to come back at a certain point in time to see those who say favorably, who would they vote for, who would they prefer, and so on and so forth. And then the same survey for the party general secretary and then the national organizer.
3: Before you tell me what your findings were on the people running for positions, you said you also asked them whether they supported the demonstration that happened last week. What did they say to you?
4: Yes, about 73% of them support
3: Hello, Musa. Musa. Hello, Musa, can you hear me? I'm sorry, the network is frozen. I'm unable to hear Musa. Musa, if you can hear me, just put off your camera. Let me see if that would help, because I'm really struggling to hear. The bandwidth appears to be failing on your side. Can you hear me? No, I am struggling to hear Musa Danko, but I'll try and get him back on the line. We'll be having reactions from the camps that are interested in this particular contest to see what they make of the polls as have been discovered or published by Musa Danko of Global Info Analytics. Musa, I think I have you back now. I lost you when you were answering my question about what they told you in relation to the demonstration.
4: Democracy and attack.
3: Yes. And if you can put off your camera, that would help with your sound. What's that?
4: The network is slightly worse.
3: Yes, it's better now. It's better now. So you can
4: switch.
3: Yes, you can proceed. You can be heard. Proceed.
4: Okay, can you hear me now?
3: Yes, please, proceed.
4: Yes, I was saying that 72% of MPP supporters back the demonstration, and 17% do not back it, and 10% they have an opinion, roughly.
3: Very well. Now, let's talk about the findings. Let's start from organizer, then general secretary, and then chairman. Those are the three slots you pulled on, right?
4: Yes.
3: Okay, so correct. How did it look like for organizer?
4: Now, if you go to the organizer position, Titus Glover leads with 23%. Abdusalam Mustafa, 14%. And then Ibrahim Ismail, 8%. And Kwabna, 5%. And 50% didn't have an opinion.
3: What does that mean when you say 50% doesn't have an opinion?
4: I simply mean that when we ask them who would they prefer, they said they don't actually know who they would like to be the national organizer. Perhaps they don't know much about them, or they are waiting to hear their messages before making up their mind.
3: Okay, so actually what I meant by what does it mean is whether it means they support someone quietly and don't want to say, but I think you've just given the explanation. So Title, do you have, yes. Can you give me the percentages again for each of the three candidates that you pulled?
4: Titus Glover, 23%. Titus Glover, 23%. Salam Mustafa, 14%. Alhaji Ismaila Ibrahim, 8%.
3: Okay, so
4: Kwabna Prempeh, 5%.
3: So it means that Titus Glover is in the lead in that particular race. Now let's go to the general secretary.
4: When it comes to the general secretary, you have Justin Frimpong Kodria on 36%. Eugene Entry, 10%. Sylvester Mensah, or Tete Soy, 5%. And Chad Amina, 3%. Here again, 46% don't have an opinion as to who should be the general secretary.
3: So, general secretary, incumbent JFK in the lead. Let's talk about chairman now. Musa?
4: In the case of a chairman, their preferences are as follows. John Boedu, 27%. Boache Japo, 15%. Paul Afoko, 10%. Again, 47% don't have an opinion.
3: Can you repeat the figures for chairman, please?
4: 27% for John Boedu, 15% for Boache Japo, 10% for Paul Afoku, and 47% no opinion.
3: Why was there no chairman Wuntumi in there?
4: I have no reason to include him because he's been found guilty and he's in someone.
3: Even though there are indications that he may be on the ballot. At least his team says they are working to make sure he contests.
4: The reality is that he is in custody.
3: Okay. Now, the results you have come up with, how concrete are your... Okay, how concrete is your findings?
4: Look, as I mentioned earlier, these findings are the views and preferences of MPP sympathizers and MPP voters, 75% of whom are now MPP card-bearing members. What we have seen in the past, from 2003-2006, the views of the MPP card-bearing members, or what we call the rank-and-file members, tend to correlate strongly with the delegates who vote.
3: What would be your advice to the losing candidates and the winning candidates based on what you heard from the delegates?
4: I don't think there's a winning or losing candidate. This is the race as it stands today. There's a lot of time ahead. I mean, they have about a month or so to canvass support. But I think what they should be doing is that they should not focus on just the one-to-one campaign or indoor campaign. They should make themselves or avail themselves to the national television to tell the people of or the MPP people what they have to offer them. I don't think just doing a one-to-one regional meetings, processing meeting is enough. They must sell themselves nationally to attract more support.
3: Thank you so much for speaking to us, sir. When would you return with the next, because they are yet to go for the polls, would you return with another poll before the elections? Or this is all
4: definitely,
3: there would be for
4: definitely
3: it?
4: Definitely we will. We are waiting for the register of the delegates or the album to come out. And then we will do at least two more polls before the elections in October.
3: Thank you so much for your time, Musa.
4: It's my pleasure.
3: Musa Dankwa is Executive Director of the Global Info Analytics, did polling on the NPP internal primaries. Let's speak to Vincent Frimpong Menu Esquire, his spokesperson for Boache Japo, who is seeking to be chairman. Sir, you're welcome to Eyewitness News.
5: Thank you very much, Umar.
3: You've heard the latest polls from Musa Dankwa. First of all, what do you make of what do you make of polling as a campaign team?
5: Well, we welcome these polls just as we welcome any other poll that would come up, because polls serve as a good signpost for any candidate and campaign teams. And so with this, it gives us also the opportunity to analyze and see where it is tilting towards. Fortunately, he himself has mentioned that this was targeted at MPP sympathizers and not those who are going to form the Electoral College. It also indicates that this poll targeted just a little more than 50%. So we're hoping 47% of those who were interviewed did not share an opinion. So it throws the whole result into an arena of confusion, and it could be misleading. But we will not rubbish it. We will take it, analyze it, as we are already doing, to ensure that if there's anything that we need to do, we will. Fortunately for us, we have had, and we are privy to a number of polls, and we have not decided to share. And all of them point to the fact that Honorable Bashir Jacko is in the lead. When it becomes necessary for us to share some, we will. But as I said, this is a fine post, and we would further analyze. Our initial analysis raised a number of questions. So, for example, one would ask whether NPP voters are the same as the population or the sample that he used. Okay, NPP voters or sympathizers are not the same as those who are going to vote. The 47% of the electorate who were surveyed remain undecided and persuadable, all right? So we need to find them and talk to them. But at the same time, this did not target those who are actually going to vote. Now, another important point is that, you know, this was held way before the internal elections leading up to the regional elections, and even the regional elections that was recently organized were conducted, okay? And we are happy that he mentioned that he's going to do another one. What we would urge him to do is to actually focus on those who are going to form the Electoral College when he gets the album, and then we would see where it tilts him towards. That would be the true picture, and from what we know, Honorable Bashir Jacko is already in the lead.
3: Okay, now, when you say that you have seen other polls where you see otherwise, can you give us an idea how comfortable that lead of your candidate is?
5: Oh, initially, those that we had a number of other candidates, okay? Until recently, the candidates would have been more, as you are aware. And so with all those people in the basket, Bashir Jacko was still leading, not too convincingly. But as such, very recently, what we have seen shows that he is in a comfortable lead, what somebody used before. But we were quite comfortable and happy with that result or report. And with this having thrown in, we are not bothered so much because it did not target. We have been working with those who are executives and those who are going to vote. Those are the people we have been working with other pollsters to target. And every serious campaign would not go into such elections without conducting such polls internally or working with consultants to give a picture. And so we are very comfortable with what we already have seen. As I said earlier, this does not discomfort us in any way because it did not target the actual or potential voters. And that is what gives us a lot of comfort.
3: Okay. Now, considering how credible Musa Dankwa has proven himself and is supposed to be over the past 5 years or so, are you not worried that his predictions may come to pass? And also, based on the work you did, would you be surprised that he says you're trailing?
5: Well, from what I have told you so far, this is a bit misleading and it does not prove credibility or otherwise. It is just a preliminary polls that he has done. He himself has told you that he is going to conduct another one at the time that he would get the album, which would focus on those who would actually vote. All right. And I have told you that what we are privy to have always been targeted at those who potentially were going to vote. Now that we have gone full circle and we are done with the regional election, and we're going to have the full album, mind you, those that we were speaking to previously, there's been elections, some are out, some have come in, and we have started our campaign, the phase two of our campaign, and we're going all over again, all right? And so we are sharing our messages are being bought, and we have a lot of assurances. You know, let me throw this in. If you go to Musa Dankos on WhatsApp channel, all right, he has conducted another online poll, which gives this candidate, John Boedu, that he mentioned that is in the lead, 571 votes, as against 1,500 votes for Honorable Bwache Ejiakor. The same Musa Dankos poll. So what he is calling official poll puts another candidate ahead of Honorable Bwache Ejiakor. And then he has another platform conducting another poll, which shows that Bwache Ejiakor is in the lead threefold ahead of the other candidate, John Boedu. So, I mean, that tells you that there's a bit of a confusion here from his own camp. And so we are waiting for him to do the next one, which will focus on the album and those who are actually going to vote, by which time we will do a lot of comparisons. And I'm sure that the credibility or otherwise debates would not be so much of an issue. But the next results would make a lot of changes.
3: How is the campaign going, by the way? Has he covered the whole nation? What's the reception to his message like?
5: The reception has been very, very great, and that is why we are very, very happy about the way the campaign is going. Everywhere, those who are going to vote are volunteering. They are happy. In fact, the people are taking the campaign as their own, and they are giving a lot of assurances. But we are not relenting and focusing on just assurances. He's engaging. You recall that last week, earlier this week, you had a number of chairpersons who actually are decision makers who volunteered to pick nomination firms to ensure, and these are people who are leading their own constituencies. So we would focus on such gestures and such spirit of volunteerism, because NPP members and NPP stakeholders know the health of our party at this moment, and they know the times and season that we are in, and they all know that if Dr. Mahamudu Bawumia would be the next president of this country, then he needs a solid, strong party that would, you know, support him to win. And such, to build such a solid party requires somebody of the pedigree of Honorable Bwache Ejiakor. And that is what we are sharing, the message that we are telling our members. And they buy into it, and they themselves know that this is the time for Bwache Ejiakor, and we are working hard at that.
3: Thank you so much for speaking to us, sir.
5: My pleasure, Omaro.
3: That's Vincent Frimpong Menu. He speaks for Bwache Ejiakor in this impending or upcoming elections of the New Patriotic Party. This is Eyewitness News on 97.3 City FM. Let's go to the Energy Ministry now. The spokesperson for the ministry is Richmond Roxin. Mr. Roxin, you're welcome to Eyewitness News. Hello, sir. Good evening.
6: Good evening. Can you hear me?
3: Struggling to hear you. Can you hear me?
6: Can you hear me?
3: Yes, I can. How are you?
6: Yeah, good evening. I'm doing well, thank you. Let me use the opportunity to say congratulations to you. Finally, we are at the bar.
3: Okay, thank you. In fact, I had a very killer question to ask you. You deflated it, but I've just reloaded it. And the question is, why did you put off our lights at dawn across the country, and we've had to sleep in darkness or wake up in darkness and could not iron to work today?
6: Now that you are at the bar, accuracy is very important. I'm not sure that we put off the lights across the country. We recognize that there were pockets or some areas.
3: No problem. What percentage of the country do you think had done
6: something? I'll come to that.
3: Mentioned that you can, because you've said that what I said is not accurate. So
6: yes,
3: what is the accurate figure? Yes. What percentage of the country went off today?
6: No worry, you don't need percentages. Let me just respond.
3: No, I do need it because I have said something which you have disputed. So you should also know that you have to counter-check facts with facts. So what is your counterfact?
6: So there were a number of areas across the country that, part of the country that did not have power around 4:30 a.m.
3: Percentage?
6: I will respond to your question, don't worry.
3: So you won't give me
6: that
3: the percentage?
6: Don't have, I'll give you percentage.
3: Then it means I'll go by the fact that the whole nation was shut down today. Continue.
6: That is not accurate, but it's fine. And around 4:30 a.m. we had a system disturbance that caused outages in some areas. And by between 5 and 6 a.m., the process of restoration had already started by the co-engineers together with the power sector stakeholders. By 12:03 p.m., we've had power restored to all the places that had those issues because of the system disturbance that we had. As you heard the Honorable Minister speak today, he also explained that as a result of the April 23rd incident at Akosombo, which we had the Akosombo switchyard, what ordinarily we call the control center, bend down completely, we've had to be innovative to be able to evacuate power from Akosombo through to the NET, that's the National Interconnection Transmission System. But because you do not have a switchyard at the Akosombo plant, what it means is that there are system vulnerabilities and that system disturbances will have a larger impact than what ordinarily should have been. If the control center was there, would have given it, it would have minimized the risk when you have system disturbance. Fortunately, we have a temporary measure that is being constructed by Gridco. Next month, end of September, we'll be informed that that temporary system, which will be used as a control center, will have been dealt with completely. And so the system will be more robust to be able to handle some of these system disturbances that caused the widespread outage on 29th and then the storm as well. But Sandra, the good thing about these things is that there is no system that is 100% anywhere in the world. One of the ways to test the robustness of your system is your restoration process. And we've noticed that anytime there's an issue, the engineers are up to task and be able to restore as quickly as possible, and then power transmitted and supplied to our various homes. And so we'll continue to plead with the good people of Ghana that within this period, we all attest that since 30th April till date where this temporary measure was put in place, the system has largely been stable, it's been robust. But then sometimes you can have some of these challenges come up. But rest assured that merely comes up will be dealt with by the engineers.
3: Which means that what happened today is flowing from the fire incident that was recorded at Akosombo a few weeks or months ago.
6: Absolutely. Because as we speak from Akosombo, there's no switch here. There's no control center. What has been done is that we've evacuated power from there, and then through some innovation that the engineers came up with, we now evacuate the power and then we control it from Tema. But within that long stretch, the lines do not have the control system that would have given it enough protection and minimized the risk. And so from time to time, these system disturbances will happen along the line.
3: So this, what happened this dawn was not deliberate. It's not as if you deliberately switched off a system to do a switchover. That's not what happened.
6: No. It was a system disturbance. It was a major fault on the line which affected that. And so it's not something that deliberately would do that. No, not at all.
3: Explain to me why a power trip at Akosombo would affect, say, people who are supposed to be benefiting from power that comes from the Bui Dam, for instance. How do the networks work? For which reason an incident in Akosombo affects, say, someone in Kumasi?
6: That would be really something too technical, but let me try. So if you generate power from Akosombo, you have to transmit that power to what we call the national interconnected transmission system. All the power gets there and the power is transmitted to various parts of the country. The Akosombo plant serves as a primary protection, what we call base load. So immediately there's an incident there, it has the potential to affect the others. And so once you have a major incident of that nature, the best you do is that that base load will serve as a cover to protect the other part of the system. And also sometimes it can lead to the system going off entirely. Basically, that is what it is. And so, yes, even whether you are in water, whether you are in a car, once the power moves from there, it gets the power is transmitted to various parts of the box supply points where you get the power, which would then be transmitted to a substation near you. And from a substation, it goes to the distribution lines, and then it comes to our various homes.
3: Okay. Now, does it mean then that the next time there's a disturbance, as you call it, at Akosombo, we would have, or we're most likely going to have a power outage like we recorded today?
6: It's possible. Let me just say it's possible.
3: Okay. Let's go back to the question we started with. Now that you have established your baseline and given the explanation, how many bulk supply points were off today?
6: I'll have to check with Greco to give you that information.
3: Do you know how many were online as of this dawn?
6: I'll have to check with Greco to give you that information.
3: Our check suggested that all of them were off.
6: When you say all of them, what do you mean all of them?
3: The bulk supply points that you have in the southern part of the country especially were all off today based on what we have picked up from across the country, feedback from people who said their power was out.
6: Like I said, I'll have to check with Greco to be able to give you that information.
3: Okay, so you cannot say on authority which places had power and which places did not have power today.
6: Oh, I can provide that data for you.
3: But you don't have it immediately.
6: I can request from the court to give that
3: data. But has it been restored fully? Has every part been restored now?
6: Yes, that was done at 12:03
3: today. This afternoon.
6: Yesterday.
3: Okay.
6: Yes.
3: All right.
6: And so as we speak, I don't expect anybody to be without outage.
3: Oh, really? Because Erasmus has sent me a message from Hachu. Erasmus says, I am at Hachu, and as of this time, there is no light. So I don't know whether that will be a local issue.
6: No, then let me clarify. Is it that since the incident happened from that time till now, Erasmus hasn't had power?
3: I don't know. His message is, this is all he sent. I don't know whether it's from morning or it just happened now. I don't know.
6: Yes, we expect him to have power because that BST has been on, that area has been on. And so if he could provide that clarity that he had power but he's been off maybe a while ago, or his power has been off since the incident, then we'll be able to. But I'll get the engineers to check on it and then work on it if there's any challenge.
3: Okay, so because we don't have, let me use the word, a regulator at Akosombo, for which reason anything that happens affects us entirely. And we were told it was a temporary measure that was put in place at Akosombo because the engineers had to work overtime. How long before we have a permanent solution to the Akosombo problem?
6: No, so what has been done is that the engineers had to come up with some innovation to connect that. The temporary measure we talk about is to have a temporary switchyard or a control center. That is currently under construction, and that will be completed next month.
3: So by
6: that, end of September, that will be done. But the government has plans to construct a permanent switchyard, like what's bent down.
3: And that will take how long, or do you know how soon that will be done?
6: So immediately, next one, we are getting that on as we speak. The engineers are working with the technical teams to be able to put that up. That requires significant funding. And so it would mean that the government will have to raise the money to be able to do that. That give or take is something that can take between 18 to 24 months to construct.
3: Okay. Albert says, tell the man that I don't have light at Kwabena Atomic Down. That's just by way of information to you. That's from Albert. I don't again know whether this is from dawn or this is just happening now. And then Mary says, please tell him I don't have light at Mamobi.
6: Mamobi. Okay, yes. I will take the feedback and then I'll get them. I can tell you on authority that power has been restored to all affected areas. And so if you do not have light as we speak, please contact UTG on 0302-611-611 and then report it. I'm sure that within the next few minutes, an engineer should get to your neighborhood.
3: Please repeat that number.
6: 0302-611-611.
3: Okay. Albert says... Okay, that's fine. Albert says since dawn. That's Albert from Kwabena Atomic Down. He said since dawn. I've seen that Mary is also sending a message. I'll wait to see what he says. But I have a question for you. Why is there no official report on the Akosombo fire and the last nationwide blackout?
6: On the Akosombo fire incident, you know that the minister put together a committee and then the committee officially handed over its report to government. I'm sure that you will recall that the committee chairperson led by the Venerable Engineer William Amuna briefed the media on the course and then also provided some recommendations to the media in the full glare of the public. And so when he said that there is no report, that is not accurate. Whether or not the report will be made public is another conversation. Some of these details contain very sensitive information, some that have national security implications, because you're talking about your power sector lines. And so that is a decision that the government would have to take, I'm sure, together with by advice of the relevant sector ministers, including the Attorney General, Minister of Energy and Green Transition, and then Ministry of the Interior.
3: So there's a report, but it is not accessible to the public.
6: But as I mentioned, that the Engineer William Amuna briefed the public when they were done. Their reports were submitted to the minister in the full glare of the public. So, yes, there's a report. But like I mentioned, whether or not that report should be made public is another conversation altogether, considering the sensitivity of some of the things contained in the report, which borders on our national electricity infrastructure.
3: Okay.
6: And then we'll definitely have national security implications.
3: I think you should have some attention paid to the Dom Kwabena area, because Kaba sends a message and says, my lights went off at dawn and they are still off. I'm at Dom born again, or Domi born again. I'm sure I may not be alone. That's what Kaba has sent. Kudus has sent me a message and he says, we don't have light since morning at Dom Plateau.
6: So now, because that enclave will be, but that's the point, because the Bukwasi box supply point where I had power restored for a long time, we patrolled that areas early in the day, and then we know that there was power restored, but we'll take that up and then let the engineers look at it and then also address whatever challenges there immediately.
3: Thank you so much for speaking to us.
6: Thank you very much. And I'll wait for your invitation for your call party.
3: Richmond, you are not invited. That's Richmond Roxton. He speaks for the Ministry of Energy. This is Eyewitness News on 97.3 City FM. Fafa, Melody Potter is back to give us news summaries. Fafa.
1: Well, the Ghana Mine Workers Union of the TUC has petitioned the Bank of Ghana over more than 380 million Ghana cedis in locked-up funds belonging to over 19,000 mine workers. The union says the funds were held in financial institutions that collapsed during the Bank of Ghana's 2019 financial sector cleanup. Presenting the petition to representatives of the Bank of Ghana, General Secretary of the Ghana Mine Workers Union, Abdul Mumin Gbana, called on the central bank to urgently resolve the outstanding legacy issues and ensure that all locked-up deposits are refunded in full.
7: The governor of the Bank of Ghana owes us a responsibility under its enabling act to protect us.
8: Exactly so.
7: Unfortunately, they have failed.
8: Yes.
7: And so we are demanding that all our locked up funds in excess of 350 million Ghana cedis belonging to 19,000 members, miners of this country and their families, we are demanding every penny from the Bank of Ghana. Today,
8: You have just about 100-150 members who are National Executive Council members. Our membership is in excess of 14,000. The next time we are here, we are coming with all the 19,000 members, both current and former. We are coming with our wives and our children. We are coming here with our husbands and our children. We are coming here with our grandparents, our grandmothers, our uncles and our aunties, because all of them depend on our life savings.
1: That was the General Secretary of the Ghana Mine Workers Union, Abdul Mumin Bana. Meanwhile, receiving the petition on behalf of the Bank of Ghana, its head of legal, Jesse Jacinto, assured the union that its concerns would be addressed as soon as possible.
9: The Bank of Ghana remains committed to the financial stability, consumer protection, and public confidence. But the plans are under the aegis of other regulatory agencies. We assure you that your concerns raised will be given the due consideration. We will study your petition carefully and engage with the relevant stakeholders to ensure that your concerns are addressed through the appropriate channels. We thank you for exercising your democratic rights peacefully and orderly. The Bank of Ghana remains open to dialogue.
1: That was the head of legal at the Bank of Ghana, Jesse Jacinto, receiving the petition from the Ghana Mine Workers Union. Now, the Ghana Police Service is on a manhunt for the driver of the tipper truck involved in the fatal of Ankopu Kwasi Road crash that claimed 12 lives and injured about 22 others. The National Road Safety Authority says the driver, who is currently on the run, is wanted to assist the police with investigations into the crash. The incident, which occurred on Thursday, August 13, has renewed concerns over frequent crashes recorded on the stretch in recent times. The NRSA says the police service is collaborating with other security agencies to establish the circumstances surrounding the crash and produce a conclusive report. Well, away from that, the Mental Health Authority says it is taking steps to close down a spiritual center in Kumasi, housing more than 2,000 persons with mental health conditions. The chief executive of the Mental Health Authority, Dr. Eugene Kobla Dodoyes, urged the public to desist from prescribing or administering medication to persons with mental health conditions without proper medical approval. He spoke at the fifth graduation ceremony of the Ghana Christian University College.
10: About a center in Kumasi that we want to go close, a spiritual center or a healing center, they have children with mental illness. But there are about 2,000 of them there. Some say they are being helped by the man of God. And we wanted to close it down with the traditional medicine. I mean, the light he has one, and it's only that it's expired. So, if we see this mental health crisis and we prescribe medication, we prescribe other intervention, who will remove the chains? Who will remove the chains from your mind that, yes, because you have did miracles, the mental health are going to be stuck in a prayer in chains? Who defends that person's sickness? Who says that this mental health person? It's a human being and has rights. That is why counseling needs law, and that is why your training matters. Because law is not enough. A court may determine who is legally right and who is legally wrong. Yet a judgment does not encourage human trauma.
1: That was the Chief Executive Officer of the Mental Health Authority, Dr. Eugene Kobla Dodoye. Now, academic activities at the Otibuatin Senior High School in the New Jabin South Municipality of the Eastern Region are being affected by the lack of a dining hall and assembly hall. The school currently operates its pantry from a makeshift wooden structure while students take their meals under a shed in batches. The arrangement, according to the school, often extends break periods into instructional hours, affecting teaching and learning. Speaking to City News, the headmaster of the school, Francis Kwame Tekwete, said the school is also facing a significant furniture deficit.
11: When it's time for dining, the students go in batches. At the end of the day, the break time eats into contact hours just after the breaks. So, so by the time they finish eating, they have eaten into about 15 minutes of the next period. So in a semester, because of lack of dining hall and eating in batches, you can imagine the number of contact hours that would have been lost. So if we get it fixed seriously, it's going to improve teaching and learning significantly. We also have serious furniture deficits. You come and you see students sharing, we put two chairs together and three people are sitting. They don't have tables. We have written to government, to the GES and ministry. There have been some assurances, but we are also written to some corporate institutions for support. We are hoping that by the time we finish with this anniversary, they will come over to Macedonia and help.
1: Francis Kwame Tekpete is the headmaster of Otibuatin Senior High School, speaking on the school's growing infrastructure deficit.
3: And that was Fafa Melody Portufe of the City Newsroom, bringing us the latest in the world of news from the City Newsroom. Now we go to business, the business desk at 97.3 City FM. And Mr. Daniel Odru is before me with the latest in business. Please take it over.
12: Mr. Amadou, thank you so much. Welcome to City Business News on Eyewitness News. Now, Governor of the Bank of Ghana, Dr. Johnson Esiam, has ruled out any immediate move to lower Ghana's inflation targets, cautioning that the recent decline in inflation could be too early to declare permanent. Speaking at the 2026 CEOs Connect organized by the Canada-Ghana Chamber of Commerce, Dr. Esiam disclosed that some investors had questioned why the bank had not lowered its 8% plus or minus 2 percentage point inflation targets, given the recent improvement in price stability.
13: Over the past 2 years, inflation is low and it remains well below the lower bound of the medium-term target band of 8 plus and minus 2%. I was in a meeting with some investors the other day and they were asking, why don't we lower our inflation band? The 8 plus and minus 2, they believe we can still do better. So why don't we bring it down to probably from 4 and 6? And I said, well, Iran is still around the corner. The crisis in Iran, it may be too early for me to put that rope around my neck. But we envisage that stable low inflation will continue into the medium term. Now, the local currency, the cedi, it continues to demonstrate resilience, supported by improved reserve buffers.
12: Governor of the Bank of Ghana, Dr. Johnson Esiama. China-Ghana bilateral trade reached a record $14.1 billion in 2025, according to China's General Administration of Customs, reflecting growing economic ties between the two countries. This was disclosed by Chinese Ambassador to Ghana, Kong Song, speaking at a high-level Ghana-China Zero Tariff Policy Roundtable organized by the Africa-China Center for Policy and Advisory and the China-Europe International Business School. He said the growth demonstrates the potential for Ghana to further expand its exports under China's zero tariff policy.
14: Restriction of customs. Bilateral trade between China and Ghana reached a record high of 14.1 billion last year. Among them, Ghana's export to China reached 2.67 billion and a year-on-year increase of 34%, with the growth rate far exceeding that of the imports from China. Since the full implementation of this zero tariff treatment, China's imports from Ghana in June reached $219 million, a year-on-year increase of 6.1%, and a month-on-month increase of 166%, accounting for 27% of China's total imports from Ghana in the first half of this year.
12: Chinese ambassador rather to Ghana, Kong Song. Meanwhile, president of Ghana Union of Traders Association, Clement Boateng, is pressing government to put in place measures to ensure businesses benefit from China's zero tariff policy.
15: Now it is the turn of China who has offered to, give us this quota-free, zero-tariff program. So the onus lie on us, you know, to be able to position ourselves. And by positioning ourselves, I am urging, you know, governments, you know, to come to the aid of this, you know, manufacturers, so that they will be able, you know, to take advantage of this, you know, zero tariff policy that is being offered by the Chinese government, so that we can, you know, go into areas that we think we are competitive, where we can even get raw materials locally.
12: President of Ghana Union of Traders Association, Clement Boatin. SIC Insurance PLC recorded a profit after tax of 84.05 million cedis for the 2025 financial year, ending the period with a 57.3% increase from the 53.41 million cedis posted in the previous year. The strong performance was driven by growth in insurance revenue and higher investment income, prompting the company to declare a total dividend of 20 million cedis. Speaking on the sidelines of the company's 19th annual general meeting in Accra, Board Chairman of SIC Insurance PLC, Bernard Ahiafo, assured shareholders of the company's continued focus on sustaining growth.
16: The results are very pragmatic. You realize that in 2023, there was a payment of a dividend of 10 million. In 2024, there was a dividend of payment of 10 million. But when we took over, you can all see that today we have declared a dividend of 20 million, which is 100% improvement. And in declaring this particular amount of money, we notified National Insurance Commission, our regulator. And no regulator will sit down and allow you to pay 100% dividend if it will have adverse effect on your financials. So the long and short of it is that we've been able to improve the financials of the SIC Insurance PLC, and it is reflecting in the amount of money that we'll have to give out as dividends.
12: Bernard Ahiafo is the board chairman of SIC Insurance PLC. The Ghana Real Estate Developers Association, GREDA, is renewing calls for the government to scrap the 20% value-added tax on housing, warning that the levy is worsening the country's housing affordability challenges. Speaking at the association's annual general meeting, GREDA President Dr. James Orleans Lindsay said the tax is putting additional pressure on developers and prospective homeowners at a time when the cost of housing remains high.
2: We don't have to sit down for our industry to be overtaxed for us to go under. There were a series of stakeholder engagements during the year under review. I have had to repeat my stake on the 20% VAT because it is a concern just to us as an association, as I've been saying. We are working closely with our sector ministry to carry our concerns across the government. I am particularly pleased with the minister's candid reception and understanding of the issue confronting our industry. Unfortunately, the affable Gilbert AG has been moved, and that also is going to create a certain gap for us because he understood our language, he understood us very well,

0: Sustainability Officer at MTN Ghana, Juari Afi, indicated that consumers and investors were increasingly paying attention to how businesses operate and their impact on society and the environment.
1: Today, we've invited all these SMEs here to have a conversation around what we can do together. We started this journey saying that sustainability is our collective responsibility, trying to galvanize action around what we can all do to make sure that our businesses are projecting that image of doing things and doing them well, taking into account our environment, our people, and the ethics of doing business. So we brought them here. We say, MTN, we are on this journey. We don't want to go on it alone. We want to bring others along. And what we are focusing on is small actions that have big impact. So we are saying that if you're an SME, don't think of yourself as a big business. You are not MTN. We know that there are certain things that big corporates can do that small businesses cannot do. But there are also areas of opportunity for small businesses. And so together, how can we encourage each other, encourage small businesses, show them how things are done?
0: Chief Corporate Services and Sustainability Officer at MTN Ghana, Ajua Biafie. And that's all for City Business News on Eyewitness News. I am Daniel Bodromensa.
2: Thank you so much, Daniel Bodromensa, from the City Business Desk. 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

0: Yeah, welcome back. 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
0: Event Management Solutions. Talk Back is a part of the show on Eyewitness News, where we put the microphone in your hands and hear from you on all the stories that we've been bringing you here. And I've been joined in studio by Fred Tete Jabano, our head of current affairs, to help us hear from you. Fred, welcome.
2: Good evening, Umaru.
0: What are our listeners saying?
2: Jones Adoboy from La says, this teacher students' abuse is too many now. I think the authorities need to put in punitive measures to forestall such cruel occurrences. Aban Papa Aba, Jones Adoboy from La. Aka Paul Jr. for Ahafomem says, the government and the media must exert the same force in dealing with these security personnel who have been nabbed for sexual assault on an innocent student. We keenly expect punitive actions against the culprits, as they always do to teachers.
0: We'll see your guy in Abuti Atati in the Volta region. He says, we stand in strong support of the interdiction of the two security men at the Bolgatanga Girls Senior High School following allegations of sexual assault on a female student. The action is crucial to deter future misconduct. Comprehensive investigations are essential to uncover the truth, ensuring justice for the victim and restoring trust within the school community. Fred.
2: Daniel Apaliok from Sandema says, I condemn in the strongest possible terms the act of sexual assault against a student in Bugis. I call on the GES and the Ministry of Education to act swiftly and decisively to ensure that the perpetrators are brought to book to serve as a deterrent to others. Kudos to Honorable Clement Apak for the prompt action taken so far.
0: Anyas Ghazali in Tamale Central says, which delegates did Mr. Musa Dankwa survey to claim John Bwedu is leading the MPP chairmanship race? The party just finished constituency and regional elections. Most appointments aren't even done. It should stop misleading Ghanaians with these polls. It is obvious Mr. Paul Afoku will be elected at the MPP's national conference in Kumasi. Well, he has given an explanation as to who he spoke to, and
2: he says party supporters and members. He didn't say delegates.
0: Okay. He spoke to card-bearing members and non-card-bearing members. He didn't say he spoke to delegates. So, Anyas, that's the information for you. Ismail in Tema says, good evening, Umaru. This is very bad news. The perpetrators must be brought to book, in reference to the Bogies issue. Fred.
2: Judas Iscariot from Teshi Tribio. Judas Iscariot from Teshi Tribio.
0: He's such a traitor.
2: Good evening, Mr. Sander. Please, is this the same school that the teacher took a female student to the lab? In any case, what has happened to that case? Ghana, if this has been a big man's child, the case would have been different. I rest my case.
0: Thank you, Judas Iscariot. It's not the same school. Yes. Isaac Niendo in Tamale says, we are watching NPP with keen interest. Musa Dankwa's polls only show their internal confusion. NDC is focused on delivering for Ghanaians.
2: Kwame from Kwabenya says, people in charge of education themselves need help. You check the teachers and the educational staff vis-a-vis due process and competence. I was in that circle, and I know what I'm talking about. GS itself needs to go through the OPD.
0: Abi National in Wa says, whoever is found culpable in this sexual case, assault case, should be punished. Again, whoever becomes the national chairman of MPP will be an opposition chairman after 2028. Okay, you decided to kill two stones with one bird, courtesy somebody. I'm not going to mention that name. Munir in Tambale says, I think the Bogies school girl case is a very, very serious one and should be treated with urgency and deterrence. Fred.
2: We, the people from Oyarifa, says, the school management together with the security personnel have to be sanctioned. Taking advantage of a schoolgirl is absolutely unacceptable.
0: Okay. Akaskori Joseph in Bongo says, so far, over the last few years, without any shred of doubt, disproportionate of number of people in politics admire Musa's work. However, sometimes the target is real when it doesn't favor their favorite candidate. He has earned a good record since the attainment of independence. Nobody has come out with an accurate figure of what he projected during the GM's lead in the polls. Not even Prof. Smart Sapon of Kumasi was. What is the magic, sir? or was that a magic set? He's asking Musa as he celebrates him as well. Fred, this Musa Damkwa post, so what I'm noticing is that the people who are opposed to him are people whose candidate is not leading, and those who are celebrating him are those whose candidates are leading. That's how it's looking like. But I was saying earlier that he has gained credibility and trust, that if you take him for granted and his post for granted, you may be found laughing at the wrong side of your mouth.
2: Yes, over the years he's shown, I mean, ahead of the 2024 polls, he came out with his polls and he was proven to be right. And as he always says, you need to be scientific. And sometimes science may not agree with the kind of politics we also do and believe in. Mm-hmm. So, yes, you take him at your own risk. You take him for granted at your own risk. He's done it. If your candidate is losing, I'm sure you have about a month or more to be able to do and change the situation. So,
0: you should learn from what he has said and move on. I think that is the story. Okay, let's go back to the message dashboard.
2: So this is from Richard Inama someone. He says, my mentor, Umar Osanda, it seems you are allergic to long messages.
0: Oh.
2: I will not be sending you short messages. Richard, we are very grateful.
0: Mm.
2: My messages are normally long and tall like President Mahama. If you like it short, I'll give it to you.
0: Okay.
2: So, Umaro, Richard says now he starts sending very short messages for you to read because you don't like reading his long messages. Richard, we'll read your messages when they come, but we just want you to take your time to write them so that they are clear.
0: Learn to make them short, like a mini skirt, very short, but it will cover the essentials and also deliver what this matters.
2: He says
0: also keep it short and simple.
2: He says he's contesting an NDC executive member position, so you should wish him well.
0: He said I should say Eyezu. No, I won't say Eyezu. I'll say Uyemizu.
2: Richard from Mama Saman.
0: Richard, I wish you all the best. When you send a long message, we'll cut it down, but I'm sure if it's exciting, we'll read everything. Okay, Cornelius.
2: Cornelius at from in Sunyani in the Bono region. He says, Omaro, thanks for the good work you and your crew are doing for Mother Ghana.
0: Thank you too for listening to us in Sunyani on Greener FM and other partner stations that bring you this broadcast. Baba Chairman in Tamale says, Musa Damkwa must take a chill pill and park somewhere because we in the MPP do not take his work serious. His bias is so glaring for any careful observer. Okay, Fred.
2: Michael Nchibosiako in Abofu, he says, it's time we take a critical look at the recruitment process for security personnel in our second cycle institutions. These guys are predominantly local folks without any proper training for the job they execute. Kudos to the Education Ministry for the prompt response.
0: Fred, I think that's something I've been trying to hammer on all evening. The people we put at the gates at our security in our schools. I mean, when I was in school, I don't know what the procedure for recruitment was at the time, and I don't know what the procedure for recruitment is now. But mostly the people we have at our security gates in our various schools, some of them may not have had a high level of education, if they have even had it at all. And you won't trust these people with children who are now in their formative stages. Children in secondary school are between, 12, 13, 14, 15, 16, thereabouts, in their early to mid-teens. Now, the security man at the entrance wields a lot of power because if you want to get out, you have to go through them. And if you want to get into the school, you have to go through them. So I think, and I raised it with the minister deputy earlier when I spoke to him, and also with Kofi Asare, I don't know what deliberately we can do about security men who operate our schools. I don't know what you think of this.
2: I do agree with you. I think that we need to put in place measures to ensure that the kind of people we hire or employ as security men also understand the nature of their work and the environment they are working in. Because if you're a security personnel and you're working in a school and you're supposed to be protecting students, you need to understand why you are there. You need to understand the environment you are in. So when you are making decisions, not even what they did was totally unacceptable. Right. It's not something we wouldn't want to defend. But even in the engagement of with students on a normal day. Once you understand the environment and once you understand where you are working, your engagement with them will be different, will not be like engaging any other person. And there's this message coming in from Baba Sam, who says that, Umaru, I agree with you. I think that we need standards for the employment of security men in our schools. The GS should take note and take our security men through proper training before leaving them in the schools.
0: Fred, you know, what I noticed is that the security men in the schools are treated almost as not part of the staff.
2: Yeah.
0: I mean, we have teaching and non-teaching staff in all secondary schools. I think the security men are left in like Siberia. They are at the gate far away, so nobody really cares. But they are very crucial. They are like the first port of call if you enter any school. And they are the first line of defense. Mm. And if you don't add them to the school system, then they feel like, they don't belong. All they do is that they come, sit in the gate, sleep if they have to sleep. At night, they have one catapult, be like that, and they are holding it. I think maybe there should be a new approach to recruitment for people to be security at these places. And maybe they should possibly be also giving some professional training.
2: Yeah.
0: We could possibly say that before you are brought to come and be a security in any school, you would have been taken to the Ghana Police Service, where they will give you some kind of training, or the military, where they give you some kind of training. I think that would go a long way to protect our schools. Okay, and also, they should be giving education on how to deal with young ladies, because mostly they are men, of course, and then they are guarding a school, and there are teenage girls who are going through their formative stages. They have to be spoken to about how to deal with these children.
2: And Maro, it's not just young ladies, even the young boys. How do you interact with them? How do you deal with them?
0: Yeah.
2: You understand? Because there are abuses which are against young ladies, and there are abuse which is also against young men.
0: Mm-hmm.
2: So you need to be able to know what is the standard, what kinds of things are allowed and permitted, what is not permitted. And like you said, once you include them as part of the entire school system, so they are staff, but they are not just staff who come and go as and when they want to, but they are staff who are also given training, like how the teachers are given training, how the caterers, the bezers, the accountants, and everybody within the school system are trained. Once we do that, I'm sure that a lot of these things will be things of the past.
0: Thank you so much, Fred Tete Jabano, for joining me in studio with Talk Back, which is brought to you by Valens Lee's.
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Ladies, do your thing. Just make sure you ahead of the game. You know, Missy feels super duper, but Prince couldn't get me change my name. Papa, Hooter can't tell you slave again. No sign. Picture black.

Hello, good evening. My name is Ida Blanks and welcome to Beach Newsroom Late Edition. Coming up in the bulletin, Dennis Miracles Abuaje accuses government of masking cost of living crisis. Mine workers demand release of 380 million locked up funds. Research challenges claims that sustainability reporting will burden SMEs. Details of these stories coming up in 15 minutes. Please do stay.

0: so much grateful for your time. Let's now settle for the details of our stories. Dennis Miracles Abuaje, who is a spokesperson for Dr. Mamoudou Bawumia, has accused the government of masking the realities of cost of living crisis with the repeated message that Abain Papaba. He said that January to December 2025, the slogan dominated the media and public space, creating a veil over the economic challenges confronting Kenyans.
1: From January 2025 to December 2025, do you know what was going on in this country? This government actually covered the entire media public space with a certain veil. Oh, Abain Papaba. Oh, dollar above him. Oh, inflation above him. And it was as if wherever you pass, everybody is talking about it. Until December, when we went to Koforidua, I went to sit with the marketer and said, can we have a conversation? Yes, it's true. Dollar above him. Dollar has moved from 14 cedis to about, at that time, I think about 10 or 9 cedis. They say, yes, it's true. We're happy.
2: So that was in propaganda.
1: No. Now, explain where the propaganda is.
2: Okay.
1: So they are happy. Then I said, but have you asked yourself why? Dollar has come down, and yet you used to pay electricity of 1,000 cedis in a month, but you're paying 1,240 Ghana cedis in a month. When the PULC tells us that the critical ingredient that goes into determining our electricity bills, include exchange rates, include fuel prices. Fuel prices had gone down, dollar has gone down, and yet you were paying more electricity. Your son, who is in Ivandi Hall, used to pay 6,200 Ghana cedis when inflation was 23%, and dollar was 14 cedis. Think about it. And fuel was 14.9. How is it that today your son is still in school, Ivandi Hostel, dollar has come to 12 or 9 or 10, whatever. If fuel has come to 10 at that time, inflation has come to 5, and yet you are paying 7,800 Ghana cedis for your son's fee.
0: He also said that citizens ultimately judge the state of economy by how they experience it in their daily lives, particularly through prices, incomes, and the ability to meet basic needs.
1: Macroeconomic indicators itself is not an outcome. It's only a means. Macroeconomic indicator is just a means. In every economy, in every country, it is a microeconomy that the citizens use to measure their standard of living. The macroeconomy must have a direct impact on the micro, because the micro is your pocket. There's the school fees you are paying. There's the water bill you are paying. There's the electricity you are paying. There's the transport cost. There's the cost of food. So immediately, you have a government that artificially manipulates the macroeconomic indicators and takes his mind completely off the micro. He will be called out. And I'll tell you, between January 7th to June, we kept making the point that there's something wrong with the economic management of this government, that they have deliberately targeted inflation. And you see, when you target inflation, microeconomy suffers. I explained to you. The real sectors of the economy, when they drive inflation down, jobs will be created. Productivity or production will go up. But when you say that I am sweeping money from the economy, I won't let people get money so that inflation will come down. You can also achieve that. But the effect is that there will be job losses. Production will go down. Agriculture will suffer. And all other things will suffer. Then you will have a very beautiful inflation.
0: And that was Dennis Miracles Abuaje, spokesperson for Dr. Mamoudou Bawumia. In some other stories, the Ghana Mine Workers Union of the TUC is demanding the immediate release of more than 380 million Ghana cedis in locked up funds belonging to over 19,000 mine workers. General Secretary of the Union, Abdul Mumin Bana, has called on the Bank of Ghana to resolve the outstanding issues and ensure the full refund of the workers' deposits, warning that prolonged delays could undermine industrial harmony.
3: We are demanding. The governor of the Bank of Ghana owes us a responsibility under his enabling act to protect us.
4: Exactly so.
3: Unfortunately, they have failed.
4: Yes.
3: And so we are demanding that all our locked up funds in excess of 350 million Ghana cedis belonging to 19,000 members, miners of this country and their families. We are demanding every penny from the Bank of Ghana. Today, you have just about 100-150 members who are National Executive Council members. Our membership is in excess of 14,000. The next time we are here, we are coming with all the 19,000 members, both current and former. We are coming with our wives and our children. We are coming here with our husbands and our children. We are coming here.
0: And that was Abdul Mumin Bana, who is the General Secretary of the Union. Ghanaian small and medium-sized enterprises, SMEs, already meet about 96% of sustainability disclosure requirements under the Global Reporting Initiative standards. This is according to research by Green Vista Strategies, which challenges the perception that sustainability reporting will create an entirely new compliance burden for local businesses. The researchers compared about 30 existing Ghanaian laws, regulations, disclosure guidelines, and voluntary standards with the GRI's 38 standards. They found that 37 out of the 38 standards are already being implemented in various forms by SMEs. Of the 96% alignment, 12% is fully aligned, while 8% is partially aligned. Only 4% of standards are not currently covered. Moving on, the governor of the Bank of Ghana, Dr. Johnson Esiama, has cautioned financial institutions against introducing non-interest banking products that do not meet required standards of transparency, soundness, and consumer protection. Dr. Esiama says financial institutions should not introduce products simply because they are labeled as non-interest products. He stressed the need for regulators and industry players to carefully assess the structure, risks, costs, and obligations associated with such products before they are introduced to the market.
2: You must apply the necessary standards. Products should not be accepted merely because they carry a non-interest label. Their obligations, these have to be transparent and capable of being understood by customers. The success of this initiative will not be measured by the number of new products that are introduced.
0: And that was the governor of the Bank of Ghana, Dr. Johnson Esiama. The Ghana Investment Promotion Authority, GIPA, and the Ghana Union of Traders Association, GUTA, are stepping up efforts to protect Ghana's informal retail sector from illegal foreign participation. The two organizations have agreed to strengthen monitoring and enforcement of the GIPA Act, which reserves activities including open market kiosks and small shops for Ghanaian citizens. They are also considering the establishment of a dedicated enforcement unit and a reporting system for suspected cases of foreign ownership and fronting. GIPA and GUTA say public education will also be intensified to ensure traders and foreign investors understand and comply with Ghana's investment laws. Now, in wrapping up, the Petroleum Commission says it has saved the country about $2 billion through reviews of various petroleum product development plans. Speaking at the launch of the Commission's 15th anniversary celebrations, its chief executive, MFA Hardcastle, said the savings were achieved through reviews of the Jubilee Field Development Plan, procurement processes, and tenders. She said the reviews were aimed at ensuring value for money and improving efficiency in Ghana's petroleum sector.
4: I'm proud to report that recently the Commission concluded a petroleum cost audit in one of our contract areas. The audit uncovered infractions to the tune of $229 million. These have been struck out from the pool of allowable petroleum costs, creating potential to the state in terms of future open tax and additional oil entitlement. Due to our mandate, we approve the contractors' work programs and budgets, and as we have, through regulation, control the expenditure of contractors. This has ensured that cost is optimized relative to the proposed work programs.
0: That was the Petroleum Commission's Chief Executive, MFA Hardcastle. Now, on his part, the Minister for Energy and Green Transition, Dr. John Jinapo, says increased availability of natural gas has significantly reduced Ghana's reliance on imported crude oil and other liquid fuels for power generation. According to him, the development had resulted in annual savings of about $500 million. Dr. John Jinapo said the increased use of domestic gas is helping to reduce the cost of power generation while easing pressure on the country's foreign exchange reserves.
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